My name is Esther Chungu. My name is Esther Chungu, and I love Radio Christian Voice because it grants me the opportunity.

MC Church. It may seem easy to get down in your spirit when you feel these cycles and you feel the heaviness of this message. But today I didn't come to make you feel heavy. I came to let you know that there is a God that's bigger than anything in this world, and that he's here to break the cycle. And if we would learn to just lean on him and to want to be more like him, he can do incredible things. His name is Sovereign, Holy, Majestic, Powerful, Awesome, Great, Excellent, Awesome, Great, Sovereign, Matchless. There's nobody like him. And so when you sing his name like this, things happen. Say, death could not hold him.

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0: The same way. You've been called with a great call. 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

0: sometimes feel like everything is meaningless, like every day is just spent in vain?
1: To be honest, that's how I felt before I had a personal relationship with Jesus Christ. So I completely get you.
0: Oh yeah?
1: It's impossible to find true meaning apart from our Creator. You know, God created us for a purpose, but we can only find it when we are in a relationship with Him.
0: That sounds amazing. But where do you even begin to have a relationship with a God you can't see?
1: Listen, God has revealed Himself to us in many ways. You find Him in nature, that's His creation. You find Him in His Word contained in the Bible. And you find Him through Jesus Christ, His Son, that He sent to die for us. You know, God loves you so much and is ready to reveal Himself to you if you let Him in. I'm actually glad that you've asked this question.
0: Wow, that's amazing. How do I let Him in?
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What a delight it is that we belong to a nation such as ours, Zambia, a nation where peace has prevailed and continues to prevail. We have a responsibility to preserve that and indeed to honor God, whom we have declared that he is supreme over our nation. A nation where the many, many tribes that are there, we are to be united and to be able to look beyond that and say, we are not just members of a particular tribe, but we belong to a nation that has been blessed by the Almighty God. This is Bishop George Mbolo, and I'm so glad that I'm not just a citizen of my country, I am Zambia.

children defenseless. He has provided spiritual armor that enables us to stand firm no matter what challenges come our way. The enemy often attacks through fear, discouragement, temptation, confusion, and doubt. But God has already provided everything we need to overcome these attacks. As you begin today, remember that victory starts by depending on God's strength rather than your own. Do not face today's battle alone. Put on the full armor of God and trust Him to guide every step you take.

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1: It's possible to create hope when there is no hope. 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

also speaks about the shield of faith. Roman soldiers carried large shields that protected not only themselves, but also the soldiers standing beside them. Faith works in much the same way. There are moments when life circumstances feel overwhelming. Unexpected sickness, financial pressure, family struggles, or unanswered prayers may test our confidence in God. Yet faith reminds us that God's promises remain true even when we cannot immediately see the outcome. David demonstrated this kind of faith when he faced Goliath. While everything else saw an impossible giant, David saw a faithful God

who had never failed him. His faith became his shield. Today the enemy may try to throw arrows of fear, worry and doubt your way. Lift up your shield of faith. Trust that God is working even when you cannot see. If today's message has encouraged you, would love to hear from you on 0956200490. You can as well send a voice note on the same number. That's 0956200490.

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1: One of the first pieces of armor Paul mentions is the belt of truth. Truth holds everything together. In today's world, people are surrounded by many voices telling them who they should be, what success looks like, and where happiness can be found. But not every voice speaks the truth, Jesus said. Every voice speaks the truth, Jesus said. I am the way, the truth, and the life. When we build our lives on God's truth, we are less likely to be shaken by lies, fear, or deception. Think about Jesus during his temptation in the wilderness. Every time Satan tried to deceive him, Jesus answered with the word of God. Truth became his defense. The same is true for us. When discouragement says you will never make it, God's word says, I can do all things through Christ who strengthens me. When fear whispers that we are alone, God promises never to leave nor forsake us. Today, choose to believe God's truth about every negative voice. His word remains our firm foundation.

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1: Wow. Too deep of a question for a Tuesday afternoon.
0: No, seriously though, I believe we're

0: here for a purpose, you know, orchestrated by God himself.
1: Yeah, but sometimes it feels like it's all random. All the suffering and the pain of life, you know?
0: You know, most times we think suffering in the world contradicts a loving God. But have you ever thought that there could be meaning even in the suffering?
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2: My name is Nipa Gwalian, a former squash professional. I say no to violence. I say no to hate speech. I say no to political intolerance. I say no to tribalism. I say yes to a prosperous Zambia. I say yes to a united Zambia. I say yes to a peaceful Zambia. One Zambia, one. I say yes to a peaceful Zambia. One Zambia, one nation. I choose peace because I am a Zambian.
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4: 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Weeping may endure for a night, but joy comes in the morning. Welcome to Meet Dawn.
5: We are in the second hour of Meet Dawn, and this is Radio Christian Voice, your home since 94. I am your host, Christabel Kamanu. Today we continue reflecting on the armor of God found in Ephesians 6. Paul tells believers to wear the breastplate of righteousness. A breastplate protects the heart and vital organs. Spiritually, righteousness protects our hearts. The enemy often reminds believers of past failures, mistakes, and sins. But through Jesus Christ, we have been forgiven and made right with God. This does not mean we are perfect. It means Christ has covered us with his righteousness. When accusations come, remember that your identity is found in Christ, not in your past. Walk in obedience, walk in holiness, walk confidently, knowing that God has declared you his own.

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1: Paul also tells believers to put on the helmet of salvation and take up the sword of the Spirit. The helmet protects the mind. Many battles begin in our thoughts. Negative thinking, fear, anxiety, and hopelessness can slowly weaken our faith. This is why we must continually remind ourselves that we belong to Christ and that our salvation is secure in Him. The sword of the Spirit is the Word of God. Unlike other pieces of armor, the sword is both defensive and offensive. Jesus demonstrated this when He responded to every temptation with Scripture. God's Word brings wisdom, direction, comfort, and strength. The more we know God's Word, the better prepared we become for life's challenges. Spend time reading the Bible. Allow God's truth to shape your thinking and strengthen your faith. 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That is 0956200490.

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2: As we conclude today's Midon broadcast, remember that after describing every piece of armor, Paul ends with one final instruction. 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Likewise, believers are called to remain in constant fellowship with God. Prayer strengthens our faith. Prayer gives us peace. Prayer reminds us that we never fight. Life is battles alone. As you go through today, wear the full armor of God. Stand in His truth. Walk in His righteousness. Live by faith. Guard your mind. Walk in His righteousness. Live by faith. 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Hold

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0: Have you ever looked at the sky and just wonder why we're here?
1: Wow. Too deep of a vision for a Tuesday afternoon.
0: No, seriously though, I believe we're here for a purpose. Orchestrated by God himself.
1: Yeah, but sometimes it's like, it's all random. All the suffering and the life.
0: You know, most times we think suffering the world contradicts having God. But have you ever thought that there could be meaning even in the suffering?
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2: Welcome to 15 Minutes in the Word with New York Times bestselling author Joyce Meyer. 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Matthew 7:12 says, "Do unto others as you would have them do unto you." 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
3: Open your Bible up to John chapter 13. A picture is worth a thousand words. So thank you, Lord, for this word tonight. Help us, Lord, tonight learn what true greatness is, and it's certainly not what the world thinks it is. If we're going to be famous anywhere, Lord, let it be in heaven. Help us, God, to do the kind of things that you would do and did do when you were here on the earth. And let us not get caught up in the big world machine that just sucks the life out of everybody but doesn't deposit anything. Thank you for your word in Jesus' name. Amen. Started talking last night about others. Just simply use the word others. Jesus knew that he was called to others. So he didn't get caught up in a lot of the things that we get caught up in. He didn't get tripped up and hindered by a lot of the things that can hinder us sometimes. Some places he was rejected, some he was accepted. He wasn't moved by either. He just kept on going because he knew that he was called to others. He had a goal and a vision. And really, every one of us is called to others. That's exactly why we're here. You receive Christ as your Savior. He heals your life, but he doesn't heal you so you can just sit around somewhere and be healed. Let me say it again. He doesn't heal us so we can just sit around somewhere and be comfy, cozy, healed. He heals us so he can use us as a living witness and a testimony of what God can do in a person's life. And he uses us then to help open other people's hearts to the same truth that has been in ours. If you think for one minute that everybody who needs help is going to come to a church so some preacher can help them, you are sadly mistaken. What it's going to take is every single person who calls themselves a Christian, who, by the way, has been strategically placed somewhere on this planet, whether you're a janitor somewhere or the president of a company, a nurse, a doctor, a clerk in a store, or all the other hundreds upon hundreds of thousands of jobs that are out there. Dave and I are always amazed. Sometimes we'll see somebody up on this scaffolding cleaning windows on a building that's like 50 stories high. And we think, who in the world would want to do that? But God gives different people different talents, and he gives us all different grace to do something. And where he has us, we're there for a purpose. And we need to realize that we're there for a purpose, and we need to open our eyes, and we need to start asking God to help us pay attention to what's going on around us and to believe that God can work through us to do something about it. I would like to add right now that if you do not learn to do what I'm talking about tonight, you will never be happy. Good. This one gentleman here believes me, and he's a handsome, elderly gentleman. And you know why he believes me? Because he's lived long enough that he's done it wrong, and now he's learned how to do it right. It does help when you get a little bit older, doesn't it, man? Oh, I did it all wrong for years and years and years. For years, it was all about me. What about me? What about me? What about me? Me, me, me. If I didn't get my way all the time, I got mad and stayed mad and tried to manipulate and control people with my temper. Couldn't figure out why I wasn't happy. Well, God, I don't understand why I'm not happy. I mean, I've done the spiritual warfare seminars. I'm a woman of faith. You know, I bought the t-shirt, got the tapes, been to the seminar, you know, How many of you know what I'm talking about? I mean, I rebuked the devil till I didn't have a rebuke left in me, and he still had the upper hand. And I didn't know what my problem was. God, what's wrong? And finally, he just told me, if you really want to know what's wrong in your life, God will tell you. I said, if you really want to know what's wrong in your life, God will be happy to tell you. But most of the time, we don't listen. And I thank God that I was at a point in my life where I was ready to hear truth. And he said, you're selfish. You've studied spiritual warfare, but how much have you studied love? You've studied prosperity, but how much have you studied love? You've studied healing. I spent years studying healing, but how much have you studied love? I studied power. I studied the authority of the believer, but how much time did I spend studying love? John 13, verse 1. Now, before the Passover feast began, Jesus knew and being fully aware that the time had come for him to leave this world and return to the Father. Now, there's some things I want you to get. He knew that his time here on earth was just about over. And you know, usually if you're a parent, a brother, a sister, and if we would happen to know that our time here was about over and we had loved ones, whatever our last time was spent with them or whatever we would say to them or tell them in those last few days would certainly be the things that we felt were the absolute most important things that we could impart to them and leave them. And if you don't understand that going into this, we're not going to get the impact of what Jesus was saying here in John 13. And as he had loved those who were his own in the world, he loved them to the last and to the highest degree. Now, this is so beautiful because he says, now, what Jesus is about to do is his way of loving them to the highest degree that he could ever possibly love them. And so it was during supper, Satan already having put the thought of betraying Jesus into the heart of Judas, verse 3, that Jesus, knowing and fully aware that the Father had put everything into his hands and he had come from God and was now returning to God. We have to stop there a moment, because what we're about to see Jesus do would not have been possible had he not known where he came from and where he was going. You cannot do what Jesus is about to do if you don't know who you are in Christ. If you're looking for security, if you're looking for some kind of worth and value, and you don't know that you already have that in God, then you are not ever going to be able to do what I'm going to share here tonight, because you're always going to feel like that you have to do what the world thinks are important things so you can be important. But you have to know that you will never be more important than you are at this moment if you are in Christ. God will never love you any more than he does at this moment if you are in Christ. I read a book recently that said something that I think is wonderful. He said, the most important thing in the world is knowing God. And the second most important thing is to know who you are in Christ. And I can tell you, if you don't learn that, then you'll never get any of the rest of this. You'll always be struggling, because until we know that we came from God and we're here for a purpose, and through Christ, we're going to return to God, and that our everything is in his hands, we cannot really do what God has sent us here to do. Is everybody with me so far? If you don't know that God loves you and you don't know who you are in Christ, why don't you just take a nice long Holy Ghost vacation and get that straight? Because that's got to be first. So he got up from supper, took off his garments, and he took a servant's towel and he wrapped it around his waist, not knowing what they looked like then and probably not nearly as pretty as this. We're going to give it a try here. Well, it'll probably fall off, but you get the point, right? Okay. He got up from supper, took off his garments, took a servant's towel. And it was much more impressive than what you just saw me do, because they actually had people then who washed the feet of guests, because everybody wore sandals and the roads were very dusty and dirty. And you can imagine if it rained, what a mess their feet must have been. But these people who washed feet were, I'm sure, considered the lowliest of the lowliest. Even of all the servants in the house, the one who washed feet was probably considered the lowliest of the lowliest. And so here we have Jesus, the Son of God, who was actually God himself, the Word of God, who had taken on flesh, who is now about to pay the price for our salvation and do the thing, bring to culmination the thing that God had sent him to do. And when he got up from supper and took that servant's towel and wrapped it around himself, it must have brought a shockwave. And then he poured water into the basin and he began to wash the disciples' feet and to wipe them with the towel which he was girded with. So I'm going to do a little object lesson here tonight, and I'm going to wash three people's feet, and each one of them represents a group of people, and we'll see that even if we ever get around to being willing to wash feet, then we might be willing to wash some feet, but not other feet. Now, I guess I shouldn't assume that you all know what I'm talking about, but surely you know that this is not really about washing feet, don't you? I mean, you do know that He did this as an example to show people how they were to live. And the message here is learn to be a servant. Learn to serve other people. You say, well, I want to be in the ministry. Well, the word minister means servant. Most people want to be famous. And that's okay as long as you want to be famous in heaven and you're not concerned about being famous here. Let me tell you something. The 80 or 90 or even if you were extremely blessed and lived 100 years old of time that we live here is nothing. It's one grain of sand on all the beaches in the whole world compared to eternity. We better learn how to live for eternity and not just live for the little zing that we get out of our time here. Because we're going to be around for a long, long, long time. And thank God that somebody is telling you this if you've never heard it. Great to hear that God wants to prosper us, and I believe that. It's great to hear that He wants us to succeed and give us the best of everything, but I can also tell you there's something else He wants. He wants us to die to self, get over being the center of our own life, and literally become spies for God.
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4: Hi, yeah, why do I like Zambia so much? Well, I've been here 31 years and I always compare, obviously, Zambia with my former home, which is England, and there's absolutely no comparison whatsoever. The weather is probably one of the most important things because, you know, we die from the cold and the poor weather in the UK. Our summer is maybe, if you're lucky, 6 weeks in a year. Otherwise, it rains the rest of the time. Whereas, you know, in this country, you have set seasons. You know when it's going to rain. You know when it's going to be dry. You know it's going to be cold. You know when it's going to be hot. So you can plan accordingly. You know, you can't even have a braai, or as they call it, a barbecue in England without getting it rained off. So, you know, we love the climate and the weather out here. Of course, then there's the people. You know, most British are known for being very conservative. If you travel on a train or a bus in England, people won't even talk or look at you or even get eye contact or whatever. We're all very conservative. You know, we don't mix that well together unless you know each other and you're in someone else's house or at a party or something, you know. But here in Zambia, everyone is so friendly, you know. I mean, I can move around as I have, moving around in Kara Road or Cha-Cha-Cha Road or Freedom Way. All guys, the local guys, will be talking to me, you know. And everyone is so friendly, you know. It doesn't matter what class it is. It's so easy to get on and do business here because you can connect so easy with, you know, your fellow Zambians. So, yeah, I mean, I love this country. People ask me, what happens when the day that God wants to take you, you know, away to a better world? I say, well, bury me here. What, you won't want to go back to England? No, forget it. No way. My home is here. I will die here. I'll be buried here, you know? I'm as good as a Zambian. A lot of people joke and say that I'm colorblind now because I've been here so long now, you know? I'm married. I've got children here who've been born and bred here in Zambia. And, you know, this really is home. And I expect this to be home to the day I die. I've had chance to work outside of this country in other African countries, and I've turned them down every time. I've always chose to work here. So, yeah, that's why I love Zambia. My name is Peter Cotton. I'm not just, you know, an expatriate or someone like that in this country. I'm a resident that's entitled now to, you know, a Zambian passport, which I'm sure I'll be getting any day with the dual citizenship that's allowed in this country under our constitution. I am basically a Zambian like any other Zambian. I'm very passionate about this country and everything I do.
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10: Genesis 14. Genesis 14. At this time, Amraphel, king of Shinar, Arioch, king of Elasar, Chedorlaomer, king of Elam, and Tidal, king of Goyim, went to war against Bera, king of Sodom, Bisha, king of Gomorrah, Shinab, king of Admah, Shemeba, king of Zeboim, and the king of Bela, that is Zoar. All these latter kings joined forces in the valley of Siddim, the Salt Sea. For 12 years they had been subject to Chedorlaomer, But in the 13th year, they rebelled. In the 14th year, Chedorlaomer and the kings allied with him went out and defeated the Rephaites in Ashtaroth-Karnaim, the Zuzites in Ham, the Emites in Sheva-Kiriathaim, and the Horites in the hill country of Seir, as far as El Paran near the desert. Then they turned back and went to En-Mishpat, that is, Kadesh, and they conquered the whole territory of the Amalekites, as well as the Amorites, who were living in Hazazon Tamar. Then the king of Sodom, the king of Gomorrah, the king of Admon,

0: the king of Zeboiim and the king of Bela, that is Zoar, marched out and drew up their battle lines in the valley of Siddim against Chedorlaomer, king of Elam. Tidal, king of Goyim, Amraphel, king of Shinar, and Arioch, king of Elishah, four kings against five. Now the valley of Siddim was full of tar pits, and when the kings of Sodom and Gomorrah fled, some of the men fell into them, and the rest fled to the hills. The four kings seized all the goods of Sodom and Gomorrah, and all their food. Then they went away. They also carried off Abram's nephew Lot and his possessions, since he was living in Sodom. One who had escaped came and reported this to Abram the Hebrew. Now Abram was living near the great trees of Mamre the Amorite, a brother of Eshcol and Anu, all of whom were allied with Abram. When Abram heard that his relative had been taken captive, he called out the 318 trained men born in his household and went in pursuit as far as Dan. During the night, Abram divided his men to attack them, and he routed them, pursuing them as far as Hobah, north of Damascus. He recovered all the goods and brought back his relative Lot and his possessions, together with the women and the other people. After Abram returned from defeating Chedorlaomer and the kings allied with him, the king of Sodom came out to meet him in the valley of Sheva, that is, the king's valley. Then Melchizedek, king of Salem, brought out bread and wine. He was priest of God Most High, and he blessed Abram, saying,
1: "Blessed be Abram by God Most High, creator of heaven and earth. And blessed be God Most High, who delivered your enemies into your hand."
0: Then Abram gave him a tenth of everything. The king of Sodom said to Abram,
2: "Give me the people and keep the goods for yourself."
0: But Abram said to the king of Sodom,
3: "I have raised my hand to the Lord, God Most High, creator of heaven and earth, and have taken an oath that I will accept nothing belonging to you, not even a thread or the thong of a sandal, so that you will never be able to say, 'I made Abram rich.' I will accept nothing but what my men have eaten, and the share that belongs to the men who went with me, to Aner, Eshcol, and Mamre. Let them have their share."
0: Genesis 15. After this, the word of the Lord came to Abram in a vision.
4: "Do not be afraid, Abram. I am your shield, your very great reward."
3: "O sovereign Lord, what can you give me, since I remain childless, and the one who will inherit my estate is Eliezer of Damascus? You have given me no children, so a servant in my household will be my heir."
0: Then the word of the Lord came to him,
4: "This man will not be your heir, but a son coming from your own body will be your heir."
0: He took him outside and said,
4: "Look up at the heavens and count the stars. If indeed you can count them, so shall your offspring be."
0: Abram believed the Lord, and he credited it to him as righteousness. He also said to him,
4: "I am the Lord who brought you out of Ur of the Chaldeans to give you this land to take possession of it."
3: "O sovereign Lord, how can I know that I will gain possession of it?"
4: "Bring me a heifer, a goat, and a ram, each 3 years old, along with a dove and a young pigeon."
0: Abram brought all these to him, cut them in two, and arranged the halves opposite each other. The birds, however, he did not cut in half. Then birds of prey came down on the carcasses, but Abram drove them away. As the sun was setting, Abram fell into a deep sleep, and a thick and dreadful darkness came over him. Then the Lord said to him,
4: "Know for certain that your descendants will be strangers in a country not their own, and they will be enslaved and mistreated 400 years. But I will punish the nation they serve as slaves, and afterward they will come out with great possessions. You, however, will go to your fathers in peace and be buried at a good old age. In the fourth generation, your descendants will come back here, for the sin

0: hostility toward all his brothers. She gave this name to the Lord who spoke to her.
1: You are the God who sees me. I have now seen the one who sees me.
0: That is why the well was called Beer Lahai-Roi. It is still there, between Kadesh and Bered. So Hagar bore Abram a son, and Abram gave the name Ishmael to the son she had born. Abram was 86 years old when Hagar bore him Ishmael. Genesis 17. When Abram was 99 years old, the Lord appeared to him and said,
2: I am God Almighty. Walk before me and be blameless. I will confirm my covenant between me and you and will greatly increase your numbers.
0: Abram fell face down, and God said to him,
2: As for me, this is my covenant with you. You will be the father of many nations. No longer will you be called Abram. Your name will be Abraham, for I have made you a father of many nations. I will make you very fruitful. I will make nations of you, and kings will come from you. I will establish my covenant as an everlasting covenant between me and you and your covenant between me and you and your descendants after you for the generations to come, to be your God and the God of your descendants after you. The whole land of Canaan, where you are now an alien, I will give as an everlasting possession to you and your descendants after you, and I will be their God. As for you, you must keep my covenant, you and your descendants after you, for the generations to come. This is my covenant with you and your descendants after you, the covenant you are to keep. Every male among you shall be circumcised. You are to undergo circumcision, and it will be the sign of the covenant between me and you. For the generations to come, every male among you who is 8 days old must be circumcised, including those born in your household or bought with money from a foreigner, those who are not your offspring. Whether born in your household or bought with your money, they must be circumcised. My covenant in your flesh is to be an everlasting covenant. Any uncircumcised male who has not been circumcised in the flesh will be cut off from his people. He has broken my covenant. As for Sarai, your wife, you are no longer to call her Sarai. Her name will be Sarah. I will bless her and will surely give you a son by her. I will bless her so that she will be the mother of nations. Kings of peoples will come from her.
0: Abraham fell face down. He laughed and said to himself,
3: Will a son be born to a man 100 years old? Will Sarah bear a child at the age of 90?
0: And Abraham said to God,
3: If only Ishmael might live under your blessing.
2: Yes, but your wife Sarah will bear you a son, and you will call him Isaac. I will establish my covenant with him as an everlasting covenant for his descendants after him. And as for Ishmael, I have heard you. I will surely bless him. I will make him fruitful and will greatly increase his numbers. He will be the father of 12 rulers, and I will make him into a great nation. But my covenant I will establish with Isaac, whom Sarah will bear to you by this time next year.
0: When he had finished speaking with Abraham, God went up from him. On that very day, Abraham took his son Ishmael and all those born in his household or bought with his money, every male in his household, and circumcised them as God told him. Abraham was 99 years old when he was circumcised, and his son Ishmael was 13. Abraham and his son Ishmael were both circumcised on that same day. And every male in Abraham's household, including those born in his household or bought from a foreigner, was circumcised with him. Genesis 18.

0: The Lord appeared to Abraham near the great trees of Mamre while he was sitting at the entrance to his tent in the heat of the day. Abraham looked up and saw three men standing nearby. When he saw them, he hurried from the entrance of his tent to meet them and bowed low to the ground. He said,
1: "If I have found favor in your eyes, my lord, do not pass your servant by. Let a little water be brought, and then you may all wash your feet and rest under this tree. Let me get you something to eat, so you can be refreshed, and then go on your way, now that you have come to your servant."
2: "Very well. Do as you say."
0: So Abraham hurried into the tent to Sarah.
1: "Quick, get 3 seahs of fine flour, and knead it, and bake some bread."
0: Then he ran to the herd and selected a choice tender calf, and gave it to a servant who hurried to prepare it. He then brought some curds and milk and the calf that had been prepared and set these before them. While they ate, he stood near them under a tree.
2: "Where is your wife, Sarah?"
1: "There, in the tent."
0: Then the Lord said,
2: "I will surely return to you about this time next year, and Sarah, your wife, will have a son."
0: Now Sarah was listening at the entrance to the tent, which was behind him. Abraham and Sarah were already old and well advanced in years, and Sarah was past the age of childbearing. So Sarah laughed to herself as she thought,
3: "After I am worn out and my master is old, will I now have this pleasure?"
0: Then the Lord said to Abraham,
2: "Why did Sarah laugh and say, 'Will I really have a child now that I am old?' Is anything too hard for the Lord? I will return to you at the appointed time next year, and Sarah will have a son."
0: Sarah was afraid, so she lied and said,
3: "I did not laugh."
2: "Yes, you did laugh."
0: When the men got up to leave, they looked down toward Sodom, and Abraham walked along with them to see them on their way. Then the Lord said,
2: "Shall I hide from Abraham what I am about to do? Abraham will surely become a great and powerful nation, and all nations on earth will be blessed through him. For I have chosen nations on earth will be blessed through him. For I have chosen him, so that he will direct his children and his household after him to keep the way of the Lord by doing what is right and just, so that the Lord will bring about for Abraham what he has promised him. The outcry against Sodom and Gomorrah is so great, and their sins so grievous, that I will go down and see if what they have done is as bad as the outcry that has reached me. If not, I will know."
0: The men turned away and went toward Sodom, but Abraham remained standing before the Lord. Then Abraham approached him and said,
1: "Will you sweep away the righteous with the wicked? What if there are 50 righteous people in the city? Will you really sweep it away and not spare the place for the sake of the 50 righteous people in it? Far be it from you to do such a thing, to kill the righteous with the wicked, treating the righteous and the wicked alike. Far be it from you. Will not the judge of all the earth do right?"
2: "If I find 50 righteous people in the city of Sodom, I will spare the whole place for their sake."
1: "Now that I have been so bold as to speak to the Lord, though I am nothing but dust and ashes, what if the number of the righteous is 5 less than 50? Will you destroy the whole city because of 5 people?"
2: "If I find 45 there, I will not destroy it."
1: "What if only 40 are found there?"
2: "For the sake of 40, I will not do it."
1: "May the Lord not be angry, but let me speak. What if only 30 can be found there?"
2: "I will not do it if I find 30 there."
1: "Now that I have been so bold as to speak to the Lord, what if only 20 can be found there?"
2: "For the sake of 20, I will not destroy it."
1: "May the Lord not be angry, but let me speak just once more. What if only 10 can be found there?"

0: For the sake of 10, I will not destroy it.
1: When the Lord had finished speaking with Abraham, he left, and Abraham returned home. Genesis 19. The two angels arrived at Sodom in the evening, and Lot was sitting in the gateway of the city. When he saw them, he got up to meet them and bowed down with his face to the ground.
2: My lords, please turn aside to your servant's house. You can wash your feet and spend the night, and then go on your way early in the morning.
3: No, we will spend the night in the square.
1: But he insisted so strongly that they did go with him and entered his house. He prepared a meal for them, baking bread without yeast, and they ate. Before they had gone to bed, all the men from every part of the city of Sodom, both young and old, surrounded the house. They called to Lot.
4: Where are the men who came to you tonight?
5: Bring them out to us so that we can have sex with them.
1: Lot went outside to meet them and shut the door behind him and said,
2: No, my friends, don't do this wicked thing. Look, I have two daughters who have never slept with a man. Let me bring them out to you, and you can do what you like with them. But don't do anything to these men, for they have come under the protection of my roof.
5: Get out of our way. This fellow came here as an alien, and now he wants to play the judge.
6: We'll treat you worse than them.
1: They kept bringing pressure on Lot and moved forward to break down the door. But the men inside reached out and pulled Lot back into the house and shut the door. Then they struck the men who were at the door of the house, young and old, with blindness, so that they could not find the door. The two men said to Lot,
3: Do you have anyone else here? Sons-in-law, sons or daughters, or anyone else in the city who belongs to you? Get them out of here, because we are going to destroy this place.
7: The outcry to the Lord against its people is so great that he has sent us to destroy it.
1: So Lot went out and spoke to his sons-in-law, who were pledged to marry his daughters. He said,
2: Hurry and get out of this place, because the Lord is about to destroy the city.
1: But his sons-in-law thought he was joking. With the coming of dawn, the angels urged Lot, saying,
3: Hurry, take your wife and your two daughters who are here, or you will be swept away when the city is punished.
1: When he hesitated, the men grasped his hand and the hands of his wife and of his two daughters and led them safely out of the city, for the Lord was merciful to them. As soon as they had brought them out, one of them said to them,
7: Flee for your lives, don't look back, and don't stop anywhere in the plain. Flee to the mountains or you will be swept away.
2: No, my lords, please. Your servant has found favor in your eyes, and you have shown great kindness to me in sparing my life. But I can't flee to the mountains. This disaster will overtake me, and I'll die. Look, here is a town near enough to run to, and it is small. Let me flee to it. It is very small, isn't it? Then my life will be spared.
3: Very well. I will grant this request too. I will not overthrow the town you speak of, but flee there quickly, because I cannot do anything until you reach it.
1: That is why the town was called Zoar. By the time Lot reached Zoar, the sun had risen over the land. Then the Lord rained down burning sulfur on Sodom and Gomorrah from the Lord out of the heavens. Thus he overthrew those cities and the entire plain, including all those living in the cities and also the vegetation in the land. But Lot's wife looked back, and she became a pillar of salt. Early the next morning, Abraham got up and returned to the place where he had stood before the Lord. He looked down toward Sodom and Gomorrah, toward all the land of the plain, and he saw dense smoke rising from the land, like smoke from a furnace. So when God destroyed the cities of the plain, he remembered Abraham, and he brought Lot out of the catastrophe that overthrew the cities where Lot had lived. Lot and his

0: two daughters left Zoar and settled in the mountains, for he was afraid to stay in Zoar. He and his two daughters lived in a cave. One day the older daughter said to the younger,
1: "Our father is old, and there is no man around here to lie with us, as is the custom all over the earth. Let's get our father to drink wine, and then lie with him, and preserve our family line through our father."
0: That night, they got their father to drink wine, and the older daughter went in and lay with him. He was not aware of it when she lay down or when she got up. The next day, the older daughter said to the younger,
1: "Last night, I lay with my father. Let's get him to drink wine again tonight, and you go in and lie with him, so we can preserve our family line through our father."
0: So they got their father to drink wine that night also, and the younger daughter went and lay with him. Again, he was not aware of it when she lay down or when she got up. So both of Lot's daughters became pregnant by their father. The older daughter had a son, and she named him Moab. He is the father of the Moabites of today. The younger daughter also had a son, and she named him Ben-Ammi. He is the father of the Ammonites of today.
2: "You are what the word of God says you are. Take God at his word, for he watches over his word to perform it."
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Yami Martin. I say no to violence. I say no to hate speech. I say no to political intolerance. I say no to tribalism. I say yes to a prosperous Zambia. I say yes to a united Zambia. I say yes to a peaceful Zambia. One Zambia, one nation. I choose peace because I'm Zambia.

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2: Being bold is actually beyond pressing shift keys. It's beyond shaving machines. It's beyond reversing a cancerous disease. Being bold is coming to the understanding that the harvest is more than plenty, but those willing to put in the work are few. Turn quickly to the book of Matthew, past 28 chapters and come to verses 19 and realize the mandate is to look at the world and all its nations and say to ourselves, therefore, I'll go too. I'll go and love my neighbor enough to want to see them in heaven. I'll go and be compassionate enough to share the gospel with no fear end. I'll remember that persecution must be for his name's sake, because I'm grafted in. To God, we kids are namesakes. The practicality requires me to step into faith. Convos to point to the true source in the Bible to pronounce the gospel. I share my testimony.

0: and the accusers thereof. I share the message of his goodness, and it is to church I invite you. I step into prayer and offering daily support to the brethren, being a good example of righteous standing to all my sisters, and then realize that it's time we disciples went out to disciple others, to disciple the world into getting to know the God of the Bible. So go ye into the world and share his word boldly. The call is to engage culture for his glory.
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The time is 6:13 a.m. and you're listening to The Breakfast Show on Radio Christian Voice. My name is Ludo Fresh and today is a Thanksgiving Thursday. Today is a day that you and I give thanks for all the things that the good Lord has done in our life. It is a moment to pause and to reflect and to say there's so many things that I'm asking God for. But right now, I just want to say thank you. Right. So today I want to remind us that while we wait for the breakthrough that we want, that we're trusting God for, let's not forget the breakthroughs that we've already had. Right. The things that we were asking God for that at one point were prayer points. And now we're walking in that truth. We're celebrating those things. Sometimes we're neglecting them, taking them for granted. Right. But ultimately, I just want you and I to be able to say, you know what, amidst all of the things that we may want or need, we do not lose sight of our God, that there is no blessing and there is no gift that is more important to us than the one who gives the gifts himself. Go ahead and check in, RCV family. Let me know that you're listening in, that you're well, that we are celebrating God together. The number to text is 0956200490. That's 0956200490. Feel free to send a WhatsApp message, an offline text, and we can interact on Facebook as well. Now, today, let's talk about us praising right through the storms, praising through the storms and using praise as a weapon. Because praise is a great way for us to warfare when the enemy is trying to make us get to a point where we doubt ourselves, right? And we start to speak like people who do not believe. So my question for you is, how did praising through a storm, in which season did God help you and teach you how to praise through a storm? In which season did God help you and teach you how to praise through a storm? Let's celebrate who God has, you know, made us in this season, who we've become as we continue to thank God for all the great things that he has done in our lives. So please do feel free to drop that text message. Today being a Thursday, we're going to travel around the world as we celebrate God in song. And also shortly after 6:30, we shall be diving into devotion. So you can look forward to that. Let's see what's God,

0: Let's see what God's word is revealing to us today. But before we go any further, it's important for us to ensure that we spend enough time speaking to God, right? Speak to God and create room for God to speak to you. So let's take a moment and let's pray. We will worship and then we shall be back and have our devotion together.
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3: God desires a personal relationship with you. So as we begin this day, let's pause. Come together and start it the right way. Let us pray.
4: Good morning, everyone. I hope you are doing good this morning. My name is Deacon Kuzanga Siamekatambalile. I serve as a deacon in Transformed Life Church under my father in the Lord, Pastor Matthew Diembanda. And this morning, I will be exhorting us on the subject, the power of God's Word. The power of God's word. The Bible in the book of John chapter 15 verses 7 says, "If you abide in me and my words abide in you, you will ask what you desire and it will be done for you. If you abide in me and my words abide in you, you will ask what you desire and it will be done for you." There is a scripture that amazes me when it came to the prayers of Jesus, and that's in John chapter 11 verse 41. Jesus said, "Father, I thank you that you have heard me, and I know that you always hear me." This scripture grabs my attention because of how bold Jesus' statement was. Jesus was pretty much saying that I know you always hear me, that every prayer I pray, I know you respond. You respond to me whenever I pray. Even in the time when Jesus was praying in the Garden of Gethsemane, asking the Lord for the cup to pass him by. Nevertheless, not by his will, but the Lord's be done. Even if Jesus' request for the cup to pass him by was not answered in the sense of how we picture answering, that Jesus would not endure his crucifixion, but God responded in that he sent supernatural strength through angels to give Jesus the power to endure the cup of suffering that he had to endure. So in short, the amazing part of this was Jesus was so confident that every prayer he prayed, he knew that it was answered by the Lord. Now the question is, what can take us to this level of confidence? It is the scripture I read before in the book of John chapter 15 verse 7. If you abide in me and my words abide in you. Jesus was confident in his prayers being answered because he had the word of God abiding in him. The Bible speaks of Jesus as he was the word of God. In the beginning was the word, and the word was with God, and the word was God. In John 1, the scripture goes on to say, "The word became flesh and dwelt among us." That word of God became flesh in Jesus Christ. And whenever Jesus prayed, he prayed the word of God back to him and God responded. You and I need to grow in courageous prayers as we go about this day by having God's word abide in us. If we want to be courageous in a response from the Spirit of God, we must understand that God's Spirit responds to his word. The Bible tells us in John 6 verse 63 that it is the word that gives life. The words that I speak to you are spirit and they are life. So the Spirit of God communicates or is in fellowship with the Spirit. And the Spirit of his word is what gets God's attention. This morning, let us pray that we will live by the Spirit of God's word to get God's attention in the issues of life we go through. Father, in the name of Jesus, We ask of you, O God, to look on us with mercy, for where we have let the word of God fall short in our lives. We pray, Father, in Jesus' mighty name, that you cleanse and purify us in the blood of Jesus, that you'll enable us, O God, to abide in your word in Jesus' name. Help us not abide in the things of the flesh. Help us not abide in the things of this world, but help us abide in you in the mighty name of Jesus Christ, that as we abide in you and your word abides in us, we may have courage to lift up prayers before you and receive a response from Zion in the name of Jesus. We thank you, Heavenly Father, that you, O God, are the master of life, and your word, O God, is what brings life. We pray, feed us your word by your spirit, that we may be full of life in this day as we pray. In Jesus' mighty name we pray. Amen and amen. Remember, God responds to the spirit of his word. And if his word abides in you, for the prayers you make, you are bound to receive a response from the Lord. Have a good rest of the day.
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0: The President of the Republic of Zambia, Mr. Hakainde Hichilema, has accorded an official funeral to the late His Excellency Dr. Ivan Zulu, Ambassador of the Republic of Zambia to the People's Republic of China. The late His Excellency Dr. Zulu, aged 64 years, died after an illness in the University Teaching Hospital on Thursday, 30th July 2026. This is in recognition of the immense contributions that the late His Excellency Dr. Zulu made in enhancing the bilateral and economic relations between Zambia and China when he served as Zambia's ambassador to the People's Republic of China from 2023 until his death. Government also wishes to inform members of the public that the late His Excellency Dr. Ivan Zulu will be put to rest on Thursday, 6th August 2026 at Musana Village, Chikankata District, Southern Province. The burial will be preceded by the official funeral church service to be held in Lusaka on Wednesday, 5th August 2026 at the Anglican Cathedral of the Holy Cross at 10 hours. President Hakainde Hichilema has also declared Thursday, 6th August 2026, a day of national mourning in honor of the late ambassador. The public is further advised that during the period of national mourning, which will be observed from 06 hours to 18 hours, all flags must fly at half mast.
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3: Money can move things. It can move things. But integrity will sustain them. This is what I believe, that God is far more concerned with the posture of my heart. God is more concerned with the posture of your heart than our achievements. So when we toe the line, when we just behave ourselves, when you're being told this is what you need to do, don't come up and say, do you know who I am? It means remembering that authority is never a license to do as we wish, but a calling to serve as Christ served.
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4: Oh, Bashtimbo. Some boys from the other party were putting up posters in our area today. We should have gone there and removed them ourselves.
5: Patrick, sit down with me. Tell me, did those boys touch you? Did they threaten you?
4: No, they were just putting up posters.
5: Then why do you want to go and fight them?
4: Oh, because this is our area. They should campaign somewhere else.
5: My son, every party has a right to campaign everywhere in Zambia. That is what democracy means. 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
4: I didn't think of it that way.
5: 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You are destroying your community, Umoiche.
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4: Well, okay, I hear you, Ashtembo. 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
5: That is my boy. 5 years from now, we will vote again. But the neighbor you almost fought today, you will need him tomorrow. Fellow Zambians, let us campaign with passion, but without violence. Report threats. Protect your neighbors. The 13th of August, 2026 is a day for ballots, not batters.
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1: I'm going to do this song. It's called You Waited.

Let's go ahead and celebrate the God that waited for us even as we were still figuring out, you know, whether or not we were believers or not, going around.

0: on the world, chasing things of this world. And God was patient. God kept loving us. And that is the God that we celebrate today on Thanksgiving Thursday. Now, today we are in Judges chapter 2. Let's dive into the word. That song, Waited, is by Travis Green, and it has just set the pace for what we're going to be discussing today. And today we're looking at Israel's disobedience, and really we're just reflecting on ourselves as well as believers. Now, I'm reading from the New King James Version, and it reads, Israel's disobedience. Then the angel of the Lord came up from Gilgal to Bochim and said, I led you up from Egypt and brought you to the land of which I swore to your fathers and said, I will never break my covenant with you, and you shall make no covenant with the inhabitants of this land. You shall tear down their altars, but you have not obeyed my voice. Why have you done this? Therefore, I also said, I will not drive them out before you, but they shall be thorns in your side, and their gods shall be a snare to you. So it was, when the angel of the Lord spoke these words to all the children of Israel, that the people lifted up their voice and wept. Then they called the name of that place Bochim, and they sacrificed there to the Lord. And when Joshua had dismissed the people, the children of Israel went each to his own inheritance to possess the land. Death of Joshua. So the people served the Lord all the days of Joshua and all the days of the elders who outlived Joshua, who had seen all the great works of the Lord which he had done for Israel. Now Joshua the son of Nun, the servant of the Lord, died when he was 110 years old, and they buried him within the border of his inheritance at Timnath-Heres, in the mountains of Ephraim on the north side of Mount Gash, when all their generation had been gathered to their fathers. Another generation arose after them who did not know the Lord nor the work which he had done for Israel. Israel's unfaithfulness. Then the children of Israel did evil in the sight of the Lord and served the Baals, and they forsook the Lord God of their fathers who had brought them out of the land of Egypt. And they followed other gods from among the gods of the people who were all around them and bowed down to them. And they provoked the Lord to anger. They forsook the Lord and served Baal and the Ashtoreths. And the anger of the Lord was hot against Israel. So he delivered them into the hands of plunderers who despoiled them. And he sold them into the hands of their enemies all around, so that they could no longer stand before their enemies. All right, I'm going to end the reading here. This is verse 14. It continues to verse 23, so please do complete the chapter. Now, even as we reflect on this chapter, one thing that I feel is very typical of us as human beings is once, you know, the blessing kind of dies down, we stop appreciating it. Once we reach the point where we are not seeing the hand of God in a certain way, we stop appreciating the blessing as we should. And this is because as believers, we tend to come to a point where, you know, we get drawn to seeing certain things, you know, feeling a certain way. And this is why we should be very conscious of being in a state where we are moved by how we feel, where we just want to go into a space where we feel, you know, charged up. We need to get to the point where our belief and our faith system is rooted in what we know about God and how we're not, and not how we're feeling specifically on that day. And that's why the Israelites had a tendency to, you know, ask for a blessing. They see the manna, and 2 seconds after the blessing, they forget and they start rebelling again. What is it in your life that you may need to look into that you are treating as a god? All right. Could it be a relationship? Could it be a friendship? And every time that thing that you have seen as very special or something that you have put all your faith or hope in falls apart, that you start forgetting who your God is. You start forgetting who you should look to in times of trouble. And you basically start overlooking who God is and the fact that he is the one who gives the blessings in the first place. Now, this warning had already come to Israel. They had been warned that when they step into a different territory, they should make sure that they get rid of all their gods and get rid of the people that were there, because ultimately, as we could see now, they would eventually start compromising and worshiping those gods that were around them. And so let us be mindful enough to make sure that we get rid of everything as we give our lives to Christ that make us compromise our faith, being in the places, being around the people, being in situations, you know, that compromise who we are, and firmly stand in position and declare that as for us, no matter what the season is, no matter what the circumstance is, I will praise God. Now, today being a Thanksgiving Thursday, I just want to remind each and every one of us that we should remain faithful and we should stay committed no matter what the situation looks like. And praise is not just something that we do when everything goes well, but praise is our weapon in the midst of warfare. So go ahead and give all the glory to God. I pray that you have been blessed by today's devotion. And if something specifically stood out for you from Judges chapter 2, let's share that together. The number to text is 0956200490. That's 0956200490. You can also stay in touch on our Facebook page as well. Go ahead and leave us a comment. And today I'm asking you, what season did you praise through and how did God develop a certain, you know, character in you in that season? But right about now, it is time where we listen to our Bwacha of the day, courtesy of Lady Norena. Stay with me. It is a beautiful Thanksgiving Thursday.
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5: 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So every morning brings in fresh promises. It holds the promise of a new day. It's not over. I can try again today with a fresh perspective. Yesterday is gone. I have an opportunity today. So ngawacha, wachana amano.
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Our lives are not our own. Our lives are not our own. I was attending a funeral service a couple of days ago, and every funeral really gets me into reflection mode. You know, funerals have a way of slowing us down and reminding us that our lives are truly not our own. Well, at least it does that to me. It really slows me down to take a moment and reflect. Because, you know, we make plans, we set goals, we build careers, we accumulate possessions, we chase dreams, we chase wealth. But moments like a funeral for me reminds us life is just a gift that is entrusted to us by God. We are simply stewards, we're not owners. Every breath, every opportunity, every relationship, every day we're given is by His grace. And the reality of death is not meant to scare us, to make us, you know, fearful, but to awaken us to live with purpose. Because at some point, we're all going to die. We're all going to die. And so therefore, for me, it is just love deeply, forgive quickly, serve faithfully. You know, let us make our lives count for something beyond ourselves, because tomorrow is truly not guaranteed. It isn't. It isn't. And the audacity to think that we're going to be alive tomorrow is pure naivety. Like, it is. And so when you look at some of the things, you know, like we speak about how long, it's not even about how long somebody lived, but it's how do they live? And even as after all is said and done, after they go to be with our Maker in heaven, did they leave behind? Did they touch lives? You know, and the funeral I attended had such beautiful tributes of someone who truly made an impact in the lives of so many people, and not just his family. Scripture tells us in Acts 17:28, for in him we live and move and have our being. Our lives begin with God and find their true meaning in him. We belong to him in life and in eternity. We belong to him in life and in eternity. So today, do much more than just look at people. Express love, right? And let us not wait for a funeral to appreciate people. We shouldn't. Let us not wait for loss to express love. Let us appreciate the people that are around us. Let us never take people for granted, because tomorrow is not guaranteed. Let us not wait for tomorrow to fulfill our purpose. Let's just be intentional every day. Our lives are not our own. We are simply just stewards. We're simply just stewards. So after all is said and done, what is it that people are going to say about you? You know, are you going to leave behind, or rather leave love behind? You know, will you touch lives truly? Will your life truly be, you know, one of impact? What is it? So be intentional about today. Be intentional about today. May we live each day with open hands, open arms, open hearts, knowing that what we have is a blessing entrusted to us. We're just stewards. Our lives are not our own. And so for me, like I said, a funeral reminds me that life is temporary, but the impact of a life lived for God can be eternal. May we be intentional about how the way we live our lives, because truly our lives are not our own. Thank you very much. See you next time as we let God lead. Kawacha, mucha ngamani.

0: Hey, I just sent you something.
1: Oh my God, another meme?
0: Nope, better. I sent you a devotion that really spoke to me today. I found it very encouraging and challenging.
1: Thanks, bro. Very thoughtful of you. I will check it out.
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I say no to violence. I say no to hate speech. I say no to political intolerance. I say no to tribalism. I say yes to a prosperous Zambia. I say yes to a united Zambia. I say yes to a peaceful Zambia. One Zambia, one nation. I choose peace because I'm Zambian.

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7: Being bold is actually beyond pressing shift keys. It's beyond shaving machines. It's beyond reversing a cancerous disease. Being bold is coming to the understanding that the harvest is more than plenty, but those willing to put in the work are few. Turn quickly to the book of Matthew, past 28 chapters and come to verses 19 and realize the mandate is to look at the world and all its nations and say to ourselves, therefore, I'll go too. I'll go and love my neighbor enough to want to see them in heaven. I'll go and be compassionate enough to share the gospel with no fear end. I'll remember that persecution must be for his name's sake, because I'm grafted in. To God, we kids are namesakes. The practicality requires me to step into faith. Convos to point to the true source in the Bible to pronounce the gospel. I share my testimony to shame the past and the accusers thereof. I share the message of his goodness and it is to church I invite ya. I step into prayer and offering daily support to the brethren, being a good example of righteous standing to all my sisters, and then realize that it's time we disciples went out to disciple others, to disciple the world into getting to know the God of the Bible. So go ye into the world and share his word boldly. The call is to engage culture for his glory.
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0: 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Today is Thanksgiving Thursday. It is the moment that we just pause and truly appreciate God for all His goodness and just celebrate who He is and continues to be in our lives. So today we're talking about being able to use praise as a weapon. And I want to know one moment that taught you the power of praising God before the breakthrough came. Now, even as we navigate today, wherever we are going to be, we all have those, you know, silent dreams, things that we announce, but also those things that we don't, right? Where people don't really know something that our hearts have been yearning for. And we've been just silently navigating it. Now, God is calling us to not wait on the blessing to praise God, but to praise God regardless. I pray that this year, if there's one thing that you and I will master, it is not praising because of a feeling, not being consistent in our relationship with God because of a feeling, right? But ultimately, just coming to that place where we say, you know what? I know my God is true. I know that I'm on the winning team. And whether or not I'm seeing exactly what I want right now, I already have the greatest gift I can ever have. And that is the gift of salvation. There's a message here saying, good morning to you. Blessed be the name of our glorious Almighty Heavenly Father, Jehovah God. Amen. Thank you for that message. Rodina Malenga is saying, good morning. I thank the Lord for He is mighty in battle. Praise and worship is part of my everyday life. Amen. Praise and worship should definitely be part of our everyday life. And you and I are being invited by God to praise today, to worship today, and to give God all the thanks. Now let's talk about how you and I can get to a point where we don't allow our feelings to dictate how we behave. Because ultimately, even as we talk about praising through a storm, that's what it is. It's not allowing our feelings to dictate how we behave. Now, the scripture we're reflecting on today in our devotion is Judges chapter 2. And Judges chapter 2 brings a very important thing to mind, which is when people were not seeing the hand of God in a certain way, right? They start to shift. They start to be comfortable around people who serve other gods. They start to compromise and ultimately they stop praising and worshiping their God. God was asking the Israelites time and time again to set up, you know, altars to create a place of memorial of what God had done, so that when their children and their children's children, you know, inquired, they would be able to explain, this is what our God did. We serve a good and mighty God, right? And His hand over our lives has not stopped. He's still covering us. He's still blessing us, even in this season. And now, even as time would pass, the same history would repeat itself. A new generation would come, you know, into existence. And this generation is not one that would have actually seen what God had done, right? By their own hand, they would have not seen certain things that God has done. And so now they stop feeding the need to seek or search or have a relationship with an almighty God. Now again, they get back into the habit of thinking about a God that they can create with their own hands. And so this, you know, this tendency to keep shifting according to how you're feeling, keep shifting according to, you know what, today I want to see a miracle in a certain specific way. I want to see God show up in a way that will convince me that I should worship Him is really something that, you know, is crazy when you really think about it. But ultimately, we do that sometimes when we're like, you know what? I'm growing weary of doing good. I've been doing this good thing for a long time. I'm just going to sit back right now. That's us saying, you know what? I'm tired of doing this the right way. I am ready for this to show up any other way. Because if you're not calling on God, if you're not trusting God in that season, if you're not relying on Him for that breakthrough or that promise, then that means you start leaning on your own strength, or you start looking to the world, or ultimately the enemy is going to present you with a counterfeit of what it is you're trusting God for. So I am just encouraging you to not relent. Do not grow weary of doing good, because there is going to be a time and season where you will see God pull through for you. And one thing I know about God is God does not, you know, reject us or ignore us when we are calling on Him and asking Him for a blessing. God does not reject us when we keep stepping into that secret place. He always has time to hear, and He also has time to speak. So the God that we serve can be trusted, and you can trust Him no matter how you are feeling. Your feelings are not the facts. And we should come to a point where we say, yes, I am feeling this way, but I instead am going to look at God's word and remind myself what God has said about this situation. Remind myself who I am in Christ and stand on the word of God. So I pray that you do that today, and that you remember that no matter what it is you're feeling, your God is consistent. He loves you, and He is with you, whether you are on the mountaintop or you're in the valley. A message from Rex and Kafweta saying, good morning, Sister Ludo and the RCV family. I am listening to the program. Lovely to know that you are locked in, even as we have a Thanksgiving Thursday. Go ahead and share what it is that you are thankful for this morning. Let's celebrate what God is doing in your life together, right? Because it's best that we do that as a family. The number to text is 0956200490. That's 0956200490.
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2: Clergy condemns political violence, calls for peaceful campaigns. AMF says increased people movements contributing to malaria spread. And WFP warns powerful El Nino could push millions into hunger. Good morning with my news at 7:30. I'm Christabel Kamano. Battle Cry for Zambia has condemned the violence that occurred in some parts of the country. Speaking in an interview with RSA News on the Saka today, Battle Cry founder Apostle O'Brien Mayombo expressed concern that violence continues to pose a threat to democracy and must not be tolerated. He urged political parties to conduct their campaigns peacefully, emphasizing that peace is essential to building and sustaining a strong democracy. Let us all protect the peace that Zambia has enjoyed for many years, said Apostle Mayombo in a statement issued to RSA News in Lusaka today. Apostle Mayombo has since called on all political parties contesting the elections to rein in and control their cadres to prevent further incidents of political violence.
3: As Battle Cry for Zambia, we also want to urge all the youths in the nation to take responsibility that none of them should be used as tools of political violence. As Battle Cry for Zambia, we call upon all political parties to conduct their campaign in a peaceful manner, for peace is key to build a strong democracy. Let us all protect the peace which Zambia has enjoyed for many years. May God bless Zambia. May God bless each one of us. This is Apostle Dr. O'Brien Mayombo, founder Battle Cry for Zambia.
2: Kasempa District Administrative Officer Francis Makanga has reaffirmed government's commitment to improving maternal and newborn health care through continued investment in health infrastructure across the district. Mr. Makanga disclosed that the newly constructed maternity annex and Kamachechi Clinic represented a significant milestone in efforts to strengthen maternal and newborn healthcare services and improve access to quality health care. He said this during the official handover of the facility in Kasampa. Mr. Makanga described the maternity annex as a symbol of hope and government's commitment to ensuring that every mother has access to safe, respectful, and quality health care. Mr. Makanga noted that investment in maternity infrastructure was essential in reducing maternal and newborn mortality by bringing critical health services closer to communities. And Malaria Fund Chairperson Peter Colton says increased movement of people across the country is contributing to the spread of malaria. Mr. Colton adds that the alleged influx of people from one province to another is fueling the risk of transmitting malaria to areas where cases have previously been low. In an interview with Zanis and Lusaka, Mr. Colton expressed concern that the re-emergence of malaria, particularly in Lusaka, is seeming higher, attributing it partly to increased population movement between provinces. He said the AMF is working with the government through the Ministry of Health and other stakeholders to intensify malaria prevention and awareness campaigns across the country. Mr. Colton disclosed that the fund soon plans to distribute insecticide-treated mosquito nets ahead of the rainy season, targeting over 6,500 households in various Rivers District. He observed that the distribution of mosquito nets has previously contributed to a reduction in malaria deaths, demonstrating the importance of preventive measures. Mr. Cotton added that the distribution exercise will also involve community sensitization, matches, media engagements, and youth participation to encourage people to sleep under mosquito nets. Government has called for collective action to address teenage pregnancy, gender-based violence, and substance abuse among young people in Chadiza District. Speaking during an adolescent health awareness walk held in Chadiza under the theme Breaking the Cycle, Preventing Teenage Pregnancy, GBV and Substance Use, Acting District Commissioner Masao Somalis said child marriages, drug abuse, school dropouts and sexual abuse continue to affect many young people. He said this in remarks made on his behalf by Chadiza District Community Development Officer Charles Stumbeko. The acting DC said the challenges not only affect individuals' lives, but also socioeconomic development in the community. He mentioned that young people need safe spaces where they can then receive guidance, develop skills, access information, and stay away from harmful activities. In African news, the World Food Programme is warning that a powerful El Nino weather pattern could push nearly 49 million more people into acute hunger by the end of next year, bringing the global total to 274 million. Scientists say there is an 81% chance of an exceptionally strong El Nino with Pacific Ocean temperatures reaching levels not seen in decades. The climate phenomenon is expected to trigger droughts, floods, and erratic rainfall, threatening crops and food production across some of the world's most vulnerable regions. Central America and Southern Africa are expected to be hit hardest, with sharp increases in severe food insecurity as millions more struggle to access enough food. Coming up shortly, Iran says a deal with Oman

0: The US and Oman have not commented on the proposal. That's the news today. Here is another look at the headlines. And Malaria Fund Chairperson Peter Colton says increased movement of people across the country is contributing to the spread of malaria. Battlecry for Zambia has condemned the violence that occurred in some parts of the country. And the World Food Programme is warning that a powerful El Nino weather pattern could push nearly 49 million more people into acute hunger by the end of next year, bringing the global total to 274 million. For more news, follow us on our social media platforms. You can find us on Facebook, Instagram X, and YouTube with the handle RCV News. My name is Christabel Kamunu. Stay tuned.
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0: Good morning and welcome back to The Breakfast Show. You're listening to Radio Christian Voice and I am your host this morning. My name is Ludo Fresh. Now we have a very timely conversation lined up for you this morning, one that touches every working Zambian, regardless of where they work, what they earn, or how long they have been in employment. Now I'm not alone in studios. I am joined by Colina Haluampa, who is Head Corporate Services of AfLife Pension Administration Limited. Good morning and you're most welcome.
1: Good morning, Ludo. Thank you so much for having us here. It's a pleasure to be at Radio Christian Voice this morning, more specifically to speak to the Zambians, the masses out there who genuinely need their lives and their futures put in order.
0: Awesome. Now, before we get into the main topic this morning, help our listeners understand who exactly AfLife Pension Administration is.
1: AfLife Pension Administration is a company that is involved in managing assets for many, many companies in this country. We are pension fund administrators, meaning we administer or keep records and report on records of members that have joined pension schemes with us so that their records may be accurately kept and ensure that each member retires with the right amount of money that they are entitled to at the time of retirement.
0: Okay, so walk us through the range of products and services that AfLife Pension Administration offers, what is available for employers and individuals as well.
1: Thank you very much. On the products and services, we have quite a wide range of products. The major one we have is pension administration. This is a product where we manage pension schemes that are sponsored by employers that wish to have their employees have a retirement package that is sustainable. Under the pension arrangement, we have individual pension plans, we have corporate pension plans, and we have pooled pension plans. A pooled pension fund is where multiple employers come together to invest together for the sake of pooling resources together and enjoying economies of scale, thereby increasing the rate at which investments grow. Because the more you have, the more you get. And then we also have what we call gratuity funds. These are meant to help the gratuities that employees earn from time to time earn more investment income so that they grow and be utilized when they have actually achieved quite a good mass of it. And we also have what we call severance packages that are paid after somebody has served the employer for a long time. And we call these as terminal gratuities, where if an employer doesn't need to have to pack or pay huge monies when someone leaves, they can be paying that money into this product over time, slowly, without feeling the impact of having to pay huge sums of money when someone is separated. So we have those products, including unit trusts for those who want to save for short-term needs that accrue to them. Yeah.
0: Okay, so that really is a comprehensive offering. So whether you're an individual, a small employer, or a large corporation, there's definitely something for you at AfLife Pension Administration.
1: There is quite a lot more that we have to offer in terms of this package. Remember, we are coming from an environment where we have over 430 employers, 73,000 plus members and assets close to 9 billion. You find that your assets that are put together there are quite handsome because of that collection that we are putting together. So on top of that, we are able to offer other services like advisory services, intermediary services, fund valuations, and many other products that we can talk about in detail if you consulted us as interested members of this country. And also, we are happy to report that we are available for individuals as well, because many people think pension funds are only sponsored by the corporates and individuals who don't have sponsors who can support them are left out. So as an individual, if you want a pension plan that can meet your needs for retirement, you are most welcome to come and discuss with us and design something that works for you.
0: All right. So the main reason that you are with us this morning is to talk about one of your services, which is financial literacy training. Tell us about it and why AfLife Pension Administration decided to offer this.
1: Having been managing our pension fund for a long time, we have realized gaps in the way people manage their personal lives in terms of financial planning. So we have realized that they need a lot of knowledge. They need a lot of skill and understanding to be able to manage finances at personal level in terms of budgeting, managing debt, savings, investments, and planning for retirement, all put together. Focusing on one investment in pension funds alone is not sufficient to see someone through their life and enjoy their life. That's why you find people are busy withdrawing their money from pension funds prematurely because they have no serious fallback. Investments must be from the onset, and investments must be designed to meet the needs as they accrue and not to depend on one investment. Practical skills are critical, and this is what we really

0: park. Anytime you can come, you'll be guided to the second floor and we'll be able to attend to you and structure a very beautiful plan for your life. Remember, the earlier you start, the better, because time lost can never be recovered. And every way that you misuse along your life is a lost opportunity for you. So we are calling on you. Please reconsider your investments and the way you spend your money and structure something that is more permanent. Thank you.
1: Thank you. Thank you so much for coming through. It has been amazing having you.
0: Thank you so much. It was wonderful too to be here. And I hope our listeners got something out of this discussion and we look forward to hearing from them. Thank you so much.
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4: Hi, this is Percy Skombe. I say no to violence. I say no to hate speech. I say no to political intolerance. I say no to tribalism. I say yes to a prosperous Zambia. I say yes to a united Zambia. I say yes to a peaceful Zambia. One Zambia, one nation. I choose peace because I'm Zambia.

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9: Being bold is actually beyond pressing shift keys. It's beyond shaving machines. It's beyond reversing a cancerous disease. Being bold is coming to the understanding that the harvest is more than plenty, but those willing to put in the work are few. Turn quickly to the book of Matthew, past 28 chapters and come to verses 19 and realize the mandate is to look at the world and all its nations and say to ourselves, therefore, I'll go too. I'll go and love my neighbor enough to want to see them in heaven. I'll go and be compassionate enough to share the gospel with no fear end. I'll remember that persecution must be for his name's sake, because I'm grafted in. To God, we kids are namesakes. The practicality requires me to step into faith. Convos to point to the true source in the Bible to pronounce the gospel. I share my testimony to shame the past and the accusers thereof. I share the message of his goodness, and it is to church I invite ya. I step into prayer and offering daily support to the brethren, being a good example of righteous standing to all my sisters, and then realize that it's time we disciples went out to disciple others, to disciple the world into getting to know the God of the Bible. So go ye into the world and share his word boldly. The call is to engage culture for his glory.
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Now, today is Thanksgiving Thursday, and it is a good day for us to take a moment and pause and just celebrate what God has already done. Not what He is going to do, not what, you know, we want for the future, but what He has already done. It is important for us to take a moment and just remember that even as we trust God for new miracles, we need to remember that He has blessed us where we are. Have we been good stewards of the things God has already given? Martha is saying, good morning, RCV family. Thank you for the devotion, and I thank God for the gift of life. Amen and amen. Minister Given says, good morning, Ludo. Happy Thankful Thursday. This God can be trusted through it all, and has left us with the scripture, which is Romans chapter 8, verse 28. Now, Simwanza is saying our strength will be in keeping calm and showing trust. That's Isaiah chapter 30, verse 15. That is the scripture we have been left with. And it's saying God's time is the best time. Have a blessed day. Amen. Indeed, God's time is the best time. And I pray that you and I get to the point where no matter what we are waiting on God for, we don't get anxious, right? We just trust in God's plan. Now, I have a question for you. If God didn't calm your storm today, if He didn't calm your storm, whatever it is that you're going through next week, next month, whatever it is that you're going through next week, next month, would He still be worthy of your praise? Would you believe in your heart and still praise Him? Sometimes we praise Him and that praise is attached to a timer. Like, God, I will praise you if I get the blessing. I'll praise you if this comes to pass. I'll praise you if things go well. But God is inviting us to have the sort of intention that continues to praise God in every situation. Let us be encouraged to praise intentionally this week. And that means thanking God, right? Setting times in our day to just praise and worship. Play that praise music. Dance like the blessing is already there. And just thank God for who He has been. I do see a message here saying, good morning, RCV family. I'm trying to see who has sent through this message. And please do go ahead and send your name and let me know who it is that we're speaking to this morning. And we, you know, are grateful for you. We want to say that we are grateful for you by name. So what has praising God in a difficult season taught you that you couldn't have learned any other way? This is a question we need to ask ourselves. It is easy to act like difficult seasons just interrupt God's plan for us. But sometimes in that difficult season, God's plan is being revealed because your character is being strengthened, because you're learning to lean on Him and not lean on your own understanding, because there will be times and seasons where the only thing that you have is your praise. You know, I was speaking recently and saying that there are certain seasons where you are

successful or you are moving forward, right? Not because you're working harder, not because you're doing all the right things. Sometimes there is a season where God asks you to be still, to just be still and trust Him and praise Him through the process. And even in that season, you start to see yourself moving forward. And for me, you know, seasons like that just humble me and truly remind me of who God is, because I'm like, look, in this season, I can't, you know, run around and do errands like I used to. Maybe, you know, my schedule is too packed because there's something else I'm doing. Maybe, you know, you're going through a season where you have to take care of a loved one who's unwell, or, you know, you're not physically able to do certain things for you unwell yourself, or just a setback that you couldn't have anticipated. And then God shows you in His divine sovereignty that you never needed to rely on a job or a specific person or something in particular that you felt was what was sustaining you, because He has always been your sustainer and He has always been your provider. And I love that we can celebrate that about God. I love that in His presence, even when we are being still, we are moving forward. And I pray that someone holds on to that truth today. So go ahead and share with me, what is it that you learned in a, you know, a difficult season that you couldn't have learned in a season that was easy? And let's recognize that truly God is the God who sees us, and He can work out everything for our good. And that means the uncomfortable seasons as well. So have you come to that point where you trust God? Have you come to the point where you trust Him when you feel like things are moving and that momentum is great? And you trust Him the same way when you feel like things are still? Because with God, even when you are being still, as long as that is what He is asking you to do, then you're moving. And even when, you know, you feel like you're not moving with God, He is moving. So we can trust Him in every single season. But however, on the other hand, if we're doing things in our own strength and we feel like we're moving and we're making these big moves, we can really find that we're running around in circles. So be sensitive to what God is telling you today and trust Him through the process. Today, I want to know, what is it about a hard season that strengthens something in you that you couldn't have learned any other way? Now, there is a certain season that I went through, right, where God specifically, you know, He asked me outright. It was very clear to me in that moment that I was about to make a decision, and God was saying, do not. But nonetheless, I decided that, you know what, I'm going to forge ahead, and this is a decision I'll make regardless. And even after, you know, after going through this very difficult time, I completely forgot that I did this, that God had warned me in advance not to make the decision. And now I was sitting in the season of the consequences of my actions. And oof, wasn't it heavy, right? And I remember asking God, why would you make me go through this? And this is so, it's so hard to experience. And I was stuck in a state of trying to heal from that experience for a lot of years, for almost 10 years. When I finally understood, right, on the other side, after being set free, after being, you know, going through deliverance from that bondage, the first thought that came to mind, other than the fact that I realized that every time I was choosing to lean on my own understanding, I was choosing, you know, to make something or some prize that I wanted in that season to make it my God, right? It humbled me to say, you know what, God, I'm always going to put you first. So that means no matter how good or how flashy something looks, I'm going to ultimately ask myself, God, is that you? And if it's not Him, I'm just going to say, you know what, thank you so much for that offer, but it's not for me. And so God strengthened me. He taught me that. And I feel like if I had not gone through those consequences, if I was exempt from the consequences, I would have never been as firm in the position that I've taken. And so I see it
you know, even in comparison to certain situations I see around me where people would be very casual with things. They're believers, but they'll end up saying, you know what, it's okay if I do this, just a small thing, or someone will make a bribe or, you know, do something that you're like, this is not what someone who's decided to follow Christ should be doing. And I'll take a stance and say, you know what, I went through a season that was hard for 10 years. I'm not going to make that mistake again. So I pray that whatever it is God is telling you to do in this season, that you listen to him, because the last thing you need is to be walking through a difficult season just because of your own disobedience. Continue to keep it locked. It is a Thanksgiving Thursday, and we're celebrating how good our God is.

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The time is 8:31 a.m. and you're listening to The Breakfast Show on Radio Christian Voice. And today's Thanksgiving Thursday, we are reminding ourselves that it's important for us to practice an attitude of gratitude, right? It's not something that happens by mistake. It is something that we practice. Now, gratitude isn't something we reserve for the good days, right? It's a choice we make every day because God's goodness doesn't change even when our circumstances do. There will be seasons of joy and seasons of challenge, and some days will be filled with answered prayers while others may leave us feeling like we're still waiting. We don't know which area we're in. Is it coming? Is it not? Yet in every season we have reason to give thanks. God is faithful, his mercies are new every morning, and his presence never leaves us. Now, being grateful doesn't mean pretending life is perfect. It means recognizing God's hand even in the middle of life's uncertainties. And a grateful heart will shift our focus, right, from what we lack to the many ways God continues to provide, to comfort us, to strengthen us, to guide us. So today I want us to take a moment to thank God, not only for what he has done, but for just for who he is. Thanking God that he's a loving God. He's a God of grace. He's faithful. As you go through your day, look for opportunities to express gratitude to God, but also to the people around you. When is the last time you told, you know, a coworker, thank you so much for being such a bubbly person. Your spirit makes my day better. When is the last time you just thanked someone who's kind to you, you know, who goes the extra mile? You can go ahead and do that today. Take a moment and be grateful. And I'm sure that whoever it is that you're showing that love to will appreciate it. Look for those opportunities to express gratitude. How would our lives look like if we're always looking for a way to just say thank you to someone for something? Encourage someone with a kind word.

0: thank God in prayer, reflect on the blessings that often go unnoticed, because there are those things and those people that bless our lives daily, and sometimes we may just start to take it for granted. So give thanks in all circumstances, for this is God's will for you in Christ Jesus. That's from 1 Thessalonians 5:18. And God would not say that it is His will for us to give thanks in all circumstances if we didn't know that there were circumstances that would make us, you know, want to talk different, want to feel like complaining. But God is saying if you can give thanks in that season as well, then He can trust that even when things are going well, you'll not forget who your God is. Continue to share with me what it is you're grateful for that in this season God has built in you. No, in a difficult season, rather, in a season of waiting. What you're thankful that God built in you that you didn't have or you didn't recognize or realize in other seasons when you felt like things were going great. And even as we start to practice that attitude of gratitude, we'll learn that in those seasons where it feels like nothing is changing, God is working things out in the background, and God is definitely changing us so that we become the people who become great stewards of the blessings we will receive in future.
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1: My name is Sife. I say no to violence. I say no to hate speech. I say no to political intolerance. I say no to tribalism. I say yes to a prosperous Zambia. I say yes to a united Zambia. I say yes to a peaceful Zambia. One Zambia, one nation. I choose peace because I am Zambian.

0: 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It's Dairy Gold Milk. It's farm fresh and it's delicious.
1: Oh, what a bad day.
2: 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Without my family in that moment, that day.
0: Everyone's bad day is my bad day. 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

0: 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So at any point in any season, you can step right up to God and get what you need in that moment, what you need. Not necessarily what you want, right? But God is able to comfort us, to heal us, to give us what we need in that season. And we can trust Him with our mountaintop season and with our valleys as well. So go ahead and continue to celebrate God. Good morning, Petronella. She's saying, greetings, Ludo. I would love to thank God for my family and friends. I am so grateful. I am grateful for the RCV family, and I pray that as we journey through the day, we will continue to look for opportunities to show our gratitude. Look for opportunities to be kind, to say thank you. Thank you for your time, for your effort, for your love, for your presence. There's so much that we can celebrate if we could just stop and just pay attention to the good things. So I pray that you have an amazing day, and please do take note of the fact that the enemy is always trying to see who he can devour. May it not be you, in Jesus' name, child of God. Continue to show those fruits of the Spirit, no matter what situation you're in. God bless, and God willingly, let's do this again tomorrow from 6 hours to 9 hours.
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1: Do you sometimes feel like everything is meaningless? Like every day is just spent in vain?
2: To be honest, that's how I felt before I had a personal relationship with Jesus Christ. So I completely get you.
1: Oh yeah?
2: It's impossible to find true meaning apart from our Creator. You know, God created us for a purpose, but we can only find it when we are in a relationship with Him.
1: That sounds amazing. But where do you even begin to have a relationship with a God you can't see?
2: Listen, God has revealed Himself to us in many ways. You find Him in nature, that's His creation. You find Him in His Word contained in the Bible. And you find Him through Jesus Christ, His Son, that He sent to die for us. You know, God loves you so much and is ready to reveal Himself to you if you let Him in. I'm actually glad that you've asked this question.
1: Wow, that's amazing. How do I let Him in?
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eyes, 'cause you're working on me. And even though I fall, I'll keep listening to you call, 'cause you're working on me. 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
1: With the news in brief, I'm Christabel Kamanu. A battle cry for Zambia has condemned the violence that occurred in some parts of the country. Speaking to RSA News on the Saturday, battle cry for Zambia founder Apostle O'Brien Mayambo expressed concern that violence continues to pose a threat to democracy and must not be tolerated. And Malaria Fund Chairperson Peter Colton says increased movement of people across the country is contributing to the spread of malaria. Mr. Colton adds that the alleged influx of people from one province to another is fueling the risk of transmitting malaria to areas where cases have previously been low. In African news, the World Food Programme is warning that a powerful El Nino weather pattern could push nearly 49 million more people into acute hunger by the end of next year, bringing the global total to 274 million. Scientists say there is an 81% chance of an exceptionally strong El Nino with Pacific Ocean temperatures reaching levels not seen in decades. And Iran says it has reached an agreement with Oman on a route for shipping through the Strait. Foreign Ministry spokesperson Esmail Obakwe did not give any further details on the agreement, which he said was in the final stages. For more news, follow us on our social media platforms. You can find us on Facebook, Instagram X, and YouTube with the handle RSA News. My name is Christabel Kamanu. Stay tuned.

0: Machiwe, did you see this message on WhatsApp? It says elections have been moved. Are we not voting on the 13th of August anymore?
1: Hey, who sent you that message?
0: It was forwarded to me by my friend. He got it from another group.
1: My son, that is exactly how confusion spreads. Who is the original source? Did the Electoral Commission of Zambia say this?
0: No, I don't think so.
1: Then it is not true. If something big as the election date is changing, it will come from ECZ on the radio, on TV, or in the newspaper.

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1: So what should I do now? I almost shared it in the family group.
0: First, do not share it. 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Thirdly, tell your friend who sent it that it is false so he does not confuse others too.
1: I understand now, Mama. Before I believe it, I should check it. And before I share it, I should think.
0: That's it, my son. A rumor can move through a village in 1 hour, but the truth needs us to slow down and check first.
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8: Yes. We are coming to the of worship, listening to Radio Christian Voice. My name is Temoni Dakamono. And just for not just from listening to, we are joined by Pastor Teddy Mandani, the visionary of the Worship Connection movement. Yes, I say movement because trust me, this one is for generations to come for sure. Patty, how are you?
9: We are doing nice, my dear. We are doing very nice. We thank God that we are finally here. Only

one sleep to go, like they say, and it's going to be happening at Praise Christian Center tomorrow, only tomorrow, the 7th of August, starting 20 hours to 05 in the morning. It's the Zambia Must Worship First Movement, like you call it. It's going to be an absolute movement that needs to usher us into the next season. You know that only next week we'll be to the polls. A nation will be going to vote as a nation, and we'll be voting in a new regime, or we'll be voting a new government. And it is on it that we access victory for Zambia. Remember, peace, but unity is very key for our country and for our nation. And God has guided us, and he has taken us to the time of the children of Israel, the time of Jehoshaphat. Remember when they were going for war? Allow me to just read the scripture. It's Second Chronicles chapter number 20. I'll read only three verses there. I want to see this. Second Chronicles chapter number 20 and verse number 20, starting from number 20. The Bible says, and when they rose early in the morning, they went out in the wilderness of Koah. And they went out, Jehoshaphat stood and said, hear me, O Judah, and you inhabitants of Jerusalem. Live in the Lord your God, and you shall be established. Believe in prophets, and you shall prosper. Now, that's on its own. But that's not what we want. We want to go a little further. Verse 21, there says, and they had consulted with the people. He appointed those who should sing to the Lord and who should praise the beauty of his holiness as they went before the army, and they were saying, praise the Lord, his mercy endures forever. Let's conclude verse 22. It says, now when they began to sing and to praise the Lord, the Lord set ambushes against the people of Ammon, Moab, and Manasseh, who had come at Judah, and they were defeated. They put praisers, singers in front of the army. Now, you'd expect that in battle, you would put your best best snipe to be right in front so that you obtain victory. But with God, not this. The Bible says they appointed singers who could praise and worship God. They're the ones that went forward. Like somebody said, you always go first. And this is what we are doing in this season for the nation of Zambia, in this season for the family, this season for your own individual life. You need access victory. And how we are accessing victory is by going with praise and worship first. Oh my goodness me. The Bible says, when put the singers and they began to praise and worship God in front of the battle, the Bible says the Lord set ambushes against their enemies, and God caused this to begin to draw, and they began to put themselves. And before they knew it, all their enemies were lying dead on the shore. They were dead. They obtained victory. Sir, madam, I don't know what you've been going through as a family, but hear the word of the Lord. As we praise God in this season, as we praise God at Praise Christian, we want you to connect to this that we are doing, because you need to access victory for yourself. You need to access victory for your family. You need to access victory over the place of and the challenge you are facing at your place of work, the challenges you are facing in business, the challenges you are facing in education, and maybe the challenge you are facing in your marriage and in your family. Listen, God wants you to obtain victory in, and he has instructed us the way to go obtain the victory for yourself, for your family, and for the nation. Is go the way of praise and worship. We want to come to God. We are not going to come and beg God. We are coming to adore him. We are coming to worship him. We are coming to place value on who he is. We are to say, Lord, we know who you are, and we are coming to place value on King of Kings and Lord of Lords. And listen, God, we know that you are in control, that the whole world is in your hands, and there is nothing goes without allowing it. And we just want to honor you. We just want to praise you. We just want to worship you and honor you. That's what we want to do. We are not coming to God and beg and cry. No, we're coming to say, God, we know what you're capable of doing. We know that everything is in your hands. We know that you are in control. And this is who you are. We have to put him where he belongs. When we put him where he belongs, just like Jehoshaphat and the children of Israel put where he belonged, they did not begin to beg God when the praises were in. They began to praise him. They began to tell him, Lord, you are awesome. You are wonderful. Your mercy endures forever. You are unstoppable. There's nothing you cannot do. What you cannot do, not

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4: My name's Apepanji Siyami Martin. I say no to violence. I say no to hate speech. I say no to political intolerance. I say no to tribalism. I say yes to a prosperous Zambia. I say yes to a united Zambia. I say yes to a peaceful Zambia. One Zambia, one nation. I choose peace because I'm Zambian.
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6: Being bold is actually beyond pressing shift keys. It's beyond shaving machines. It's beyond reversing a cancerous disease. Being bold is coming to the understanding that the harvest is more than plenty, but those willing to put in the work are few. Turn quickly to the book of Matthew, past 28 chapters and come to verses 19 and realize the mandate is to look at the world and all its nations and say to ourselves, therefore, I'll go too. I'll go and love my neighbor enough to want to see them in heaven. I'll go and be compassionate enough to share the gospel with no fear end. I'll remember that persecution must be for his name's sake, because I'm grafted in. To God, we kids are namesakes. The practicality requires me to step into faith. Convos to point to the true source in the Bible to pronounce the gospel. I share my testimony to shame the past and the accusers thereof. I share the message of his goodness, and it is to church I invite ya. I step into prayer and offering daily support to the brethren, being a good example of righteous standing to all my sisters, and then realize that it's time we disciples went out to disciple others, to disciple the world into getting to know the God of the Bible. So go ye into the world and share his word boldly. The call is to engage culture for his glory.
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3: It's a lovely good morning. Welcome to the Ballot Talk on Radio Christian Voice. I'm Peter Botha. We sincerely apologize for bringing this program slightly late. However, we continue today's conversation on the Ballot Talk. We have a panel of two

0: aspiring Lusaka mayoral candidates in Gabriel Kiwombwe, representing the National Rescue Party for Unity, and his opponent, you'd say, Mr. David Nyirenda, coming from the Citizens First. Good morning to you, gentlemen. Thank you so much for coming through.
1: Good morning.
2: Good morning. Thank you. And it's a National Reconciliation Party.
0: Oh, National Reconciliation Party. Yeah, sincere apologies for that. Thank you otherwise for coming through, Mr. Kibombwe and Mr. Nyirenda. Let's quickly get into this conversation, and we'll start with you, Mr. Nyirenda. Tell us about yourself and quickly get into your opening statement.
1: Okay. So, inendine atoke Daniel, mwana wa Makelusi, mwamuna wa Tamara, David Nyirenda, who is also aspiring as a mayor for Lusaka. My background is such that I've worked for the government for over 20 years in local government, and also part of that 10 years I was a director of finance. Yeah, I'm one of the team leaders that saw the initiation and the operation of New Soweto Market, the biggest market in Zambia. But also, we initiated the Manyinga Town Council, which is a very vibrant council in Northwestern, amongst the five other councils I've worked with. Thank you very much.
0: Let's get to you, Mr. Kibombwe.
2: Yeah, thank you very much. My full name is Gabriel Isaac Kibombwe, born and bred in Kawata. Some people call me the Kawata legend.
0: Mm.
2: Yeah, I'm aspiring certainly for mayor of Lusaka for the reasons that I have the right mix in terms of education as well as work experience in terms of organizational management and development. I also have a lot of passion really for Lusaka. And the maturity, I think, that the council deserves.
0: Okay.
2: I've been in politics a long time, and this is not the first time that I've aspired to be a mayor of Lusaka. The first time was in 2018, and I believe amongst all the candidates that you have contesting this year, I'm the one that has been there a long time. I've been a professional working mainly with international NGOs, running projects, huge projects, in and out of Zambia, with very big portfolios, maybe smallest about $10 million. Largest projects and proposals that I've written that have been funded here in Zambia go to the tune of at least about $148 million. Some of them out of the country, like in Nigeria, $600 million. And I speak to this just to demonstrate the capacity that I have the capacity to manage a council, because this council that we have is probably sitting at around $20 million CDF. So people should be able to have the confidence in terms of the financial acumen that I would bring to the table.
0: Oh, yeah.
2: Academically, I do have relevant qualifications to run the council. Amongst them, and I'll just stick to those that are really necessary for the council. Amongst them is my diploma in clinical medicine, which is very important for primary healthcare services, which are now under the council. They used to be under the Minister of Health before, but now with the devolution of functions, it has gone to the council. I also possess a degree in development studies, which is very critical for planning and for dealing with the social dimensions that affect health. I have a master's degree in public health, straightforward sanitation, water issues. I have a master's degree in business administration, which is important for, you know, providing leadership for the council. The council must also operate as a business entity, providing services to the citizens. Actually, I'm graduating in this year with my PhD in national development with a major in theoretical economy. So that combination in terms of work, in terms of academic experience, and the fact I have lived life in Lusaka through and I think makes me an ideal candidate for the mayor position.
0: Mm-hmm. All right, so as we get started, allow me to share quick rules of debates. Each candidate will have 2 minutes to answer the main question and 30 seconds to just, you know, for rebuttal. If at all you have anything to say with regards to the other candidate has said, you'll be given 30 minutes to do so. Let's quickly get to you, Mr. Kibwe. Your party is by Brown Dubile, served in senior positions

0: and Patriotic Front governed. Why should people of Lusaka believe that your party will govern differently when maybe its senior leaders were part of that administration?
1: Well, certainly the answer lies in the manifesto. Mm-hmm. Okay, you have different careers. Times are different. To start with, correct the notion that the Restoration Party for Unity and Prosperity is a synonym or an equivalent of the PF. I'm equivocal about it. And clearly, that the Patriotic Front is currently in alliance with its two pins, in alliance with the UPND. The PF we are describing is there with Moses Sampa. The PF we are describing is also there with Robert Chavinga. They can't even decide who the PND is. So the PF of confusion, failures or anything that you might assign to it a negative, the tenure of the PF is on the other side. When it comes to national, to the PUP, we have a candidate who has said, what can we learn? Not only from the PF, what can we learn from UNIP? What can we learn from the MD? And what can we learn from PF, as well as this PND regime, and do better? So Zambians must trust that you have a president who's critically looking at things in summary. Number one, wealth of the people. Number two, social inclusion for the people. Number three, economic prosperity for the people. Number four, dignity for the city. Five, got issues to do with health and education. I think these are the issues President Brian Mundo is talking about. He's talking about putting us first. He's talking putting women first. Talking about women being pushed. I think that has been heard through and through. So because of that, people should be able to trust the President Brian Mundo, because everything they've done is there in the manifesto.
0: Mm-hmm. Let's get to you, Ms. Nyirenda. Do you have anything to say with respect to what he has said?
2: Okay. Yeah. It's not my to rebut a fellow candidate or a political party, but I need to be very clear.

0: why wasn't it addressed? I was a director of finance and most cases acting as a council secretary in some cases.
1: Mm-hmm.
0: Yeah. The way councils are structured are such that you, when you are an administrator, you implement what policymakers enact.
1: Mm-hmm.
0: So no matter how sharp you are, no matter how knowledgeable you are, you will enact what the council, or you execute what the council has enacted. It is for that reason that I had to be magnanimous and took a very risky move of resigning so that I can come back as Mayor Lusaka to come and address. Because most of the times, if you look back, the mayors were strictly political. They were very good in politics, but administratively, they were not. I'm glad we are a cadre of mayors. I think most of us quite educated, but I wouldn't want to start talking so much about my education, because if education does not sort out people's problems, then it is as useless as not having it. As aspirants who also understands politics and administration, we are coming in to provide solutions to what the challenges the city is facing. A mayor is a representative of the residents of Lusaka through his councillors. He needs to bring all the challenges and problems to the council chambers and start addressing them one by one, depending on their priorities. Yeah. So as a person who was in the council, why didn't I address? It's because I was an administrator. I was not a policymaker. And this is the more reason I've come back to stand as mayor, so that when we come, we start putting in policies that will address Lusaka people's challenges.
1: We'll allow Mr. Kiwombwe to rebuttal on that.
2: Yeah, well, thank you very much, Peter. I won't really deliver the point that Zambians have said yes to President Brian Mundubile, and a few people may not on party lines, and I clearly think that my brother David here is one of them who probably won't just agree because he belongs to Citizen First. If President Hary Kalaba had an agenda, he's been in the opposition for so long that by now he'd be a leading contender. I think his message has been flat and dry, and Zambians have not paid attention to it. He was there in the last election. He got a pantry 25,000 votes or so out of 7.7 million. Today, he's not a leading contender. So I'm not here to discuss him. I think I would not be making a good use of my time. To claim that we want to govern just because we want to free our colleagues, President Mundubile is on record on the podium saying, Akainde, I assure you that you enjoy your freedom, you enjoy your rights as former president. So I'm wondering where he's getting this assertion that we are there to defend our people and so on and so forth. Yes, if there's also been politically persecuted, they have to be freed. They have to be released.
1: Yeah. Let's get to you again, Mr. Kiwombwe. During the Patriotic Front, of which you claim is no longer what you belong to, of which we all know that the people who are currently with the NRPU are still the same guys, the likes of Brian Mundubile, the running mate, and obviously yourself, still the same people. But then Lusaka continued to struggle with illegal markets, poor waste management and weak enforcement of council bylaws. So what mistakes do you think you picked up from that period? And what are you going to do to ensure that you don't repeat the same problems you had during the PF?
2: Yeah, well, interestingly, you insist on the fact that members of NRPUP were in PF.
1: Mm.
2: But ironically, you never mentioned that members of the UPND were also in PF, those were in government. There were some of them were in MMD. Narumango was in MMD. Mwadi Teta, he was in PF, he was in MMD. Mutati was in MMD, was in PF. So I think it shouldn't really be an area where we should invest our time. However, I should be able to say that

0: A council, unless one doesn't understand what a council is, a council is the mayor and its councillors. In the current council that you have, the one that is just dissolved, the majority of the councillors were UPND. So when you talk about even under the PF, and we say under the PF, certain things were not enforced, certain things were not done, you must also ask, how did people vote? Most people can remember that even at parliamentary level, when it was time to vote for things like butane, UPND MPs were going to community house to go and enjoy Hungry Lion instead of representing the people of Zambia. And that also used to happen in the council. They did not participate in making those bylaws. However, what would be different for us is that we have a plan and we are visionary. We are very intentional about what we want to achieve. For instance, when it comes to waste management, we need to start with bylaws. One of the first bylaws that I'll be pushing forward in that council is to make sure that all of us in Zambia are compelled to sort out trash at source. If you are generating waste at market, you must be able to sort it out right at the market. At your home, we should be sorting it out. So the bylaw that we have will be a bylaw that will compel us, all of us, to have color-coded bins. You should have a bin for plastic, a bin for paper and the other waste, a bin for biodegradables. Mm. That is what we're going to do. So you have to be intentional. You have to have a plan. And that plan, as I proceed in this discourse, I'll show you exactly how that policy or bylaw is going to fit into my initiative that I call Cash for Trash, which is a sustainable way of making sure that waste management improves in Lusaka.
1: Moving back to you, Mr. Nyirenda, do you have anything to say with regards to what Mr. Kibombwe has said?
2: Yes, I do. Being a person who has been in the council for so long, I will advise Mr. Kibombwe that the bylaws, council has bylaws. If you are to read their hazard, their books, you find that bylaws are there to ensure that is done. Those color-coded bins, they are there. Now, what is lacking at the council is leadership. And this is more reason why I said I'm going to stand as mayor. I'm going to avail myself to the people of Lusaka so that Lusaka can be greater again. Bylaws are there. My manifesto as a mayoral candidate is clean, safe, and open for business Lusaka. By clean Lusaka, I mean, for as long as we are looking at garbage in the manner my colleague is, we will never address it because everyone else has been looking at it from that angle. I was in there, I know. The day we will put cash to this garbage, where anyone who generates it is charged a fee, that fee is taken to waste management fund. And the day people who are collecting funds are paid the way we do for scrap metal, that is the day you see Lusaka will clean itself.
1: Okay.
2: Sustainably.
1: Mm-hmm.
2: It will be like a sustainable business on its own. Today, do you see any scrap metal around? No. Why? Because...
1: Your time is up. Thank you.
2: Thank you.
1: Still, how will you build effective working relationships with central government to secure funding and deliver major development projects for Lusaka?
2: Thank you very much. Like I've told you in the inception of the program, my experience is so vast.
1: Okay.
2: I understand the framework under which councils work, later on Lusaka City Council. The central government and the local government are not separate entities per se. They complement each other. It needs a person with a skill, stakeholder management skill like I do have, to bring the Minister of Local Government, the chairman, Local Government Service Commission chairman, and the council to the table. Because I'll tell you for sure that as I worked in the councils, I've noticed that sometimes the council doesn't perform well because other directors have been promoted purely based on political affiliation and not performance. Those who have no space in my council, because I'll go and surrender them to the minister, of course, after discussing and trying to help, but we'll surrender such. What we'll look at as David Nyuenda, Mayor Lusaka, is performance is the welfare of the people of Lusaka. So what we are looking at for a clean Lusaka is to ensure garbage is collected in each ward. We should be able to have what I would call refuse bay in each ward. Those trucks should only be called upon when tonnage of garbage is enough for them to come and collect. For you to send a truck house by house, that is an economical. It's not sustainable. Let the youth cooperative organization within wards form some sort of collection of garbage from house to house to a refuse bay within that ward, and let those trucks start collecting garbage to the dump site. Yeah. By the way, you might be interested on the UNSA report, on the JICA report, that Lusaka generates about 1,000

0: generation, such as City Market. Okay? People should be able to take trash to that garbage kiosk. We've got machines in this world which can compress and make what you call pallets of garbage. You weigh it. When you weigh it, it generates a sticker, like a barcode. You barcode that package and you pay per kg. Instantly, when you do the barcode, you should be able to pay somebody through mobile money. And to be very, very accurate, the waste that is generated in Lusaka is 1,400 tons per day. And the price for waste is 10 kwacha per kg of waste. Beyond that, you can also, the reason why the waste, not all the waste reaches Chunga, is because currently people are only getting plastic bottles, which they resell. The rest of the plastic remains.
1: Okay.
0: That plastic can be used to generate fertilizer. That plastic can be used to generate electricity. And the other biodegradable waste can be used to generate compost, manure, among other things. So this is the reason why you have to separate garbage at source. You must have a bin for specific things. When you go in town, Peter, you find that there are papers and plastic and waste around the bin. And you wonder, why are people not putting these things in mukatimu bin? It's simply because those bins have a mixture of things. So at Jafana, they go and pick certain containers and then the rest of their pants. That is contributing to the unnecessary accumulation of waste. Anyways, in a nutshell, you have to have the right concept. The right concept, which is self-sustaining, it's funding itself. In Zambia, you might even not be aware, but others might be aware, there's actually already a fund that we get from the money that we get from paying for plastic. It is that fund that we're supposed to
1: utilize.
0: Allow
1: me to ask you this question. During your time in the Patriotic Front, of which you have constantly refused to admit that you were part of,
0: just to correct you.
1: Yeah.
0: I was a member of a central committee of the Patriotic Front, mm-hmm. National Youth Secretary for the mm-hmm. Patriotic Front, member of a central committee, mm-hmm. chairperson for mm-hmm. research and strategic planning. Mm-hmm. But I refuse mm-hmm. that we have rebranded as the PF into NRIPUP. I'm mm-hmm. telling you that the PF as an entity still exists and is with Mao Sampa and Chavinga and mm-hmm. belongs to President Agayinde as UPND.
1: The Patriotic Front of which you belonged to then. Does that sound fair?
0: Yes, it does.
1: Patriotic Front
0: absolutely.
1: You belonged to. So during the time of the Patriotic Front, when you were part of it, of course, Zambia's public debt increased significantly during your administration. Why should Lusaka residents trust leaders associated somehow to the Patriotic Front?
0: I'm not too sure if the question that you've asked really pinpoints mm-hmm. to local governance, mm. To be honest,
1: okay,
0: I really feel like we're doing a disservice in terms of time because now we're discussing issues that are supposed to be at cabinet and parliamentary level.
1: Allow me to break it down for you.
0: Why
1: should Lusaka residents trust you that you actually deliver? When during your time, things were not working out. What's the difference now?
0: I already answered.
1: As you want to be mayor now.
0: I already answered that question. Mm-hmm. You have a leadership and you have a policy document called the manifesto.
1: Mm.
0: From that policy document, you also have the documents in Zambia, for example, the Vision 2030, which is a long-term document.
1: Mm-hmm.
0: So, and this mid-term, the MTF documents. So based on that, our job is to look at our manifesto and say, how do we go and revise that document so that things can work better?
1: Mm.
0: That is what we're supposed to be doing. And we have a manifesto which we know that is going to deliver way better than previous governments have delivered. I think that matter is simple, straightforward. It has nothing to do with the mayor. The contraction of debt, whether it's foreign debt, it has nothing to do with the mayor. Mm. By the way, we left a debt of about, 13 billion. The debt current is 29 billion with the UPND. And the debt that we contracted is supposed to refinance itself. We have a debt.

0: infrastructure that we can point at. The point the airports that bring tourism were done through that same date. The roads that you have, which connect the markets, were done through the same date. The power generation plants, the power which is now being exported by Canona, a private firm for some few individuals, were done through that date. So I'm honestly at pains to spend time as a mayoral candidate trying to venture into things that really should be dealt by Parliament and Cabinet. Right. Certainly not.
1: Let's allow Mr.
0: Let's discuss council issues.
1: We'll get to that a little later. Mr. Nyirenda, quickly, your reaction.
2: My reaction, first and foremost, my observation is that the 2 minutes applied to Mr. Kiyombo is more than my 2 minutes. That's one. But two, okay. I was accused of stealing somebody's idea. It must be appreciated that Mr. Nyirenda's ambition to become Mayor Lusaka, it was born not yesterday. It has been a strategic one. Me, I've been a cashier in the council, educated through the council until I left the council so that I can come back to the council. You look at my qualification, politics and administration, business finance and accounts, generative artificial intelligence. When you look at them all, they are speaking to one thing.
1: Okay.
2: A good mayor for Lusaka. Then the other thing is that my track record, the way the systems we've made, when I was a union member, I stood up firmly for the employees. When you go to the local government fraternity, they'll tell you that this guy, he means well, and where he touches, it works. And where he touches, it works. So to say I stole his idea, I would say no, I did not steal his idea. But if the ideas are the same because they are sustainable, so be it. It's like you, when you buy eggs for your kids as breakfast, to add as protein. I also buy eggs. Then I say, no, you copied from me because I bought eggs first. No, gentlemen. Why didn't you buy what? No, sometimes sustainable ideas are sustainable ideas.
1: Okay.
2: So if they are similar, they are similar. That's just one aspect of my manifesto, which is, and because my manifesto is clean, safe, and open business Lusaka.
1: Okay.
2: Under safe Lusaka, I have other concepts. Under open business, I have other concepts. On the clean Lusaka aspect, I'll give you an example. During our colleague's tenure of office, the PF, when there's a flood in Kanyama, do you know what they used to do? They would take sandbags there. They would take gensets there. They would take the media, you guys, there to say this is a caring government. But do you know what Mr. David Nyirenda is saying? That is not a solution to a long-term problem. That's a benefit politically to the politician. That's a benefit to the businessman and those who bring majenset at Matenti, at Wakanyama, we care for you. They don't care for you. The people who care for you are us, who ask, disaster management, how much have you been spending every year at Kulimvula, Kwakanyama? How much do you spend? Vakansu, how much do you spend every year? How much is the total cost of addressing this the situation permanently?
1: Okay.
2: So now once you find out that, you divide that by the monies used by the council and disaster management, because they are one government. So why don't you put that money here, maybe for 5 years, let it attend to Kanyama issue permanently. Not muenda kuja mwenboko pesa. No, as a minister of journey, I've come to see how Kanyama people are suffering. Mwana maboza makata matso. Because ya imvula ibuwe lapa. So, tizayenda na makamera. Oh, Kanyama, we care for
1: thank
2: you.
1: Thank you, Mr. Nyirenda. I believe you're happy now because we've given you more than 2 minutes.
2: I hope it has compensated. I should have calculated.
1: Anyways, we're still on you.
0: I can donate a minute.
1: We are still on him. So based on your experience within local government, what do you consider the greatest institutional failure at the Lusaka City Council?
2: The greatest institutional failure at Lusaka City Council is the distance between the council itself and the people. The formation of local government, it was deliberate because central government can't be everywhere where there are people. So it is deliberate that you have local government. Local government attends to immediate problems people are facing. I'll give you an example. If there's an

0: resident in Charleston who have to wait for a fire tender and fire services from Central Fire Station. There is an infrastructure for fire, but it's closed. So that to me is a big, it's a big challenge and gap. And it is a big failure on the side of local government, because local government is supposed to address, when you are saying there are floods, is supposed to come up with a permanent solutions to those. Now, if they are not able, and if the people are unable to access the council and the council to immediately address their challenges, then the council is just an extension of central government. So today, as I'm speaking, most residents, as we were campaigning, they don't know who the councillor is. They don't know the work of the mayor. And mayors have misled the people by saying the office of the mayor is ceremonial. It's not ceremonial. Don't never be cheated. For as long as you don't understand the legal framework governing your office, yes, you say ceremonial. The aspect of ceremonial is one. I think under local government section 9 B, that's where the mayor who ceremoniously represents the town internationally or locally,
1: okay,
0: in civic events. Mm. It is just one aspect where everyone is hiding after failing to work. The office of the mayor is very important because you preside over council debates, policy issues. You preside over execution of the enacted policies. So you can't say it's ceremonial. Mm. Do you know what ceremonial is? Ceremonial is just figurative, like you are just there, not doing anything. But if you can preside and chair, over developmental agendas and policies, then there's not ceremonial. If you can monitor execution, implementation, to see that there are no floods in Kanyama, there's no garbage in Mandevu, there's drug abuse and crime is reduced in Chawama, then you can't say it is ceremony.
1: Your time is up. Let's get to Mr. Kibombwe. Talk to us, sir.
2: Yeah, well, thanks a lot. And from the onset, let me agree with you that the role of a mayor is not fully understood. And the results of this election are likely to tell us the quality of the voter. If Lusaka residents are going to choose certain people, I will question the quality of the civic education and civics that we teach in school. Because even currently, we have reduced the debate of a mayor opposition to merely just picking paper. We talk about paper more than anything else. And for me, this is one of the biggest problems. Even in this program, we've barely even talked about real issues in terms of our manifestos, the real core issues. I'm actually dying to talk about other things. So without wasting much of the time, the biggest resource you can have in any institution is the human resource.

0: severe flooding due to years of inadequate drainage planning. What would your administration, if you make it as mayor, what are you going to do to ensure that there's no flooding every other year?
1: So let me give a holistic picture. And I was talking about resource, okay? When you look at Lusaka, for Lusaka to improve, we must all understand the root cause. And to remove, even in medicine, they say to treat a disease, you must remove the cause. The cause of the problems in Lusaka is that the town was planned way back, outdated plan. Number two is that the infrastructure itself is old. Number three, all these two problems are now compounded by the overpopulation and population explosion. So when you talk about planning for drainages, for example, the design of the drainages that we have in the urban planning that I've studied, we have wrong kind of drainages in most of our compounds. We have made our drainages to become all concrete. What that does is that as soon as the drainage is blocked somewhere along the way, the water fails to sink. It starts to seep through the ground. And it also creates an environmental problem because the groundwater table is now being affected. That's why my boho, 30 meters, 50 meters, manja enda 90 meters, because manzi on setenda kuyate akutari. The design, when you are planning your drainage, the design should be that you've got concrete in the sides, pansi doti sarako in some places so that water can seep through. This is a design and planning problem. This is one of the things that we'll do to address that. Second, about planning, you've got issues to do with the road network. In the road network, as you develop roads, you must also plan for drainage. The drainages that we have currently are all open. We must be closing these drainages. But again, like I said, if you are separating garbage at source and you are monetizing that garbage, there will be no way you're going to find anybody throwing plastic in the drainage because they'll be using that plastic as capital. So these are some of the things that you want to do. The biggest problem in Lusaka, if I can take advantage, is actually nothing to do with flooding. It has nothing to do with trash. The biggest problem, according to the JICA report, which my colleague was citing, is actually congestion. People of Lusaka said congestion is our number one problem. And I'm telling you that for us to solve congestion, when I become mayor, we'll be exploring possibilities of having many bypasses, many ring roads, and we're going to pilot giving minibuses their own dedicated bus lane so that traffic can flow. And if traffic is flowing, you know what will happen, Mr. Peter? Once traffic is flowing, is that there will not be even those vendors you find along the road selling things because traffic is flowing. That's why you don't find vendors pama flyover bridge, pama Munari, pama Long Acres. You only find them pama junction.
0: Thank you, Mr. Kibombwe. Before we get to Mr. Nyirenda, those of us listening via radio and following on our Facebook page, you can leave a comment or two. And shortly we'll open the phone line. You can get in touch on 0956-200-490, 0956-200-490. You can actually get in touch right now so you can have a comment or just a question for the panel we have here on 0956-200-490. So allow me now to get to you, Mr. Nyirenda. Quickly, you have 30 seconds to just react to what Mr. Kibombwe has said.
2: I would want to add that 30 seconds to answer the question on how our addressing flooding.
0: Go ahead.
2: In Lusaka. The flooding in Lusaka is going to be addressed when Mr. Nyirenda David comes in as mayor. Kamala South, Kanyama, Roma, is it Lima Ward? Please vote for me. How am I going to do it? Follow me step by step. What causes the flood? Rains cause floods. What can we do about rains? Nothing. Okay, so let's not talk about rains. What makes our communities flooded? One is drainages which are blocked. Let's clean them. We'll clean them through the waste management initiative that we have. Two, we have incomplete channels of drainages. We will ask the engineering department to give us a complete

0: blueprint of drainage in Lusaka and how they should flow. It doesn't matter whether the blueprint shows that there's a house here, there's Christian Voice here. If Christian Voice is standing in the waterway, we'll come to Christian Voice and say, Vane, I think where you are is a waterway. How do we compensate you, or how do we work around this?
1: Okay.
0: Because nature right now can't be fought, and it has been proven that we can't fight nature.
1: Sure. And, your time is up. We'll allow you to just react to that question just a little later.
0: Okay.
1: Let's take in this call on 0956200490. Hello.
2: Good
1: morning.
2: Good morning, Rabuka.
1: Morning. How are you?
2: Fine. This is Moses. Our panel is here. Good morning.
3: Good morning. How are you?
2: Yeah, I've always been following the man from Johnson. That man is so brilliant. But yeah, I think the only challenge for him is I think it will be the system. I hope the system, if he wins or not, will not translate him. That man is so highly qualified for that job. He's already powerful, that's why. As voters, I hope we can give chance to such people who are. Who are speaking sense, because I've been listening from radio to radio. I'm so impressed, and I'll give him a vote. Thank you so much.
1: All right, thank you. You can also call us on 0956200490. That's 0956200490. So, getting back to you, Mr. Nyirenda, street vending has remained unresolved despite repeated promises by successive administrations. So beyond removing street vendors like we have seen in the past, what practical and sustainable solution would your administration implement?
0: Thank you very much. What is causing street vending? One, unemployment in Zambia. Two, market spaces not available. Those are causing street vending. But there's one subtle situation that a lot of you don't know. I know it because I was in the council and I've handled the street vending issue before. There's the political aspect. Ask certain street vendors. There's a lot of politics going on, which you, a naked eye, can't see. But those of us who have been inside and now outside, we know that street vending, in as much as we generalize it, it is not a general issue. These ladies, the women you see vending there, sometimes they are not happy with the way they are treated. They don't want to be shall might have avoided. You know, that is an existential fight. Okay. If they don't sell, they won't exist. And you know, when somebody is threatening your existence, then it means between his life or your life. So, what solutions are we going to come in with to ensure street vending is sorted out? Number one, the toilets, because it's an issue of sanitation. We are always talking about street vending. We are not talking about the real issue. The real issue is sanitation that comes with street vending. Toilets in town, the whole town, the toilets are very few. You agree with me, even you, Mr. Presenter, Mr. Peter Botta, that toilets in an event at Wadwala Maram Town is an issue, because Ngatsuri Katondo, Sweet Town Center, we check my corner, I don't know what happens. So those are issues we need to look at. From toilets, we need to look at market spaces. Market spaces, and then reduce politics in markets. Because once we reduce politics in markets and we make trading as favorable as possible, a lot of people who go back in the market, but wakakuzia when the chairman was CF or in the market, you have a hell of time in that market. They'll always be intimidating you or mistreating you. And some of them, they are the people you find in the streets.
1: Okay.
0: Some is because they don't just have space. So there are a lot of root causes. Mm. I like systems analysis. What is the cause? What would reduce the cause?
1: Yeah.
0: That's what I like.
1: Because time is not always a best friend, allow me to take in this call here. And thereafter, we get to how Mr. Kiwombwe would address street vending. You can call us on 0956200490. 0956-200-490. That's 0956-200-490. We seem to have lost that call. Anyways, we have it now. Let's allow this one here. Hello, morning.
2: Good morning, Mr. Bosa.
1: Morning. Tell us your name and where you're calling from.
2: My name is Stephen, calling from Ndola.
1: Stephen, welcome. Welcome, sir.
2: Thank you so much. Good morning, our guest today.
3: Good morning, Mr. Stephen.
0: Good morning, Mr. Stephen.
2: Where street vending or sanitation is concerned, me, I'm not in favor of the street vending in whichever way you talk about it. I know people would say, no, street vending is there in South Africa, it's there in China. But if it is true you have been to China, you will not find street vending the way it is in the CBD there. From Kulima Tower up to somewhere in Findeko, come around about all over it is street vending. It's not like that. We've been to China. There is a designated place where there is a street vending, even in South Africa. There is a place where they do the street vending, where when you go there, you just find the street vending. Hence, even the toilets and the other issues are taken care of, because that's where street vending is. The toilets are there. Even sanitation, removing of garbage is every morning.
1: Right. Stephen, thank you. Thank you for calling us.
2: Night time, they are cleaning, but not to say allowing street vending. That one, I will not work out. Thanks.
1: Thank you. Thank you. Well, quickly, Mr. Kiwombwe reacts to that question about street vending.
3: Yeah, I hear you, Mr. Stephen. And by the way, let me thank Moses. Thank you very much for your kind words. And Mr. Stephen, my response will be going partly to him. Street vending, sure, is there everywhere. But like he has rightfully said, what we lack in Zambia is organized street vending. I've personally met with the vendors. The first time I wanted to go is in town. I think we ended up being stoned with Madame Charity Lumpa there. But we organized meetings with them away from town and we spoke. And there are four key pillars that we agreed that we implement when I become mayor. Number one, we're going to have dedicated vending streets. And we identify that. And when I talk about vending streets, we agreed that some streets, for example, like Lumumba Road, which are already close to City Market, you can't vend there. Then they are killing business for the market and they are forcing one market kubwela panja. Apart from, so the dedicated vending streets we identify. Whether to Zangara Ntuja to Manjira, to Pakati Pa Freedom Way, na Cha Cha Cha, Pakati Pa Cairo Road, where you are, Wachailama deliveries muja, we agree. Number two, we are going to decide between having dedicated vending days or dedicated vending hours. Meaning, Mushtamunga Mama Shiraja, Tuesday market, Thursday market, Saturday market, Friday market, you choose my days. Or we can vend the every day, but kungala time we ambi. And got in 12 hours up to 18 hours, Mwasiza, so that it's time to clean. Number four, we agreed that kuzangala my dedicated product. Si vonse, maybe at my mango, pa, machani, Tizambo panga ngati ntuma electronics tunkala pali kuchoka ila line up to paja ngati saraola kuchoka up to kuja. That is what is there. The reason why Bota is saying that Stephen is saying that he cannot see, he's not seen vending in China the way it appears, is because ku China, and that's where I've done my PhD actually. It's in Beijing, for example. Bama using at my table at my shop to me to petekeka. You can afford the shop, mdao, kapete kasoka shop, mwaka tamburura kasanduka ka shop, mwaika tuma vending tu anu tuntu, mwachoka pacha waka siriza mazuru, waka peteka, kaenda mwaka nkanjinga, twina ango you go and put ku storage box. Storage box, for example, where there's Kulima Tower, pacha mwaka panga upstairs the storage box wamifaka vindu. That's the reason why he doesn't see it. So we are going to have organized vending.
1: Allowed Mr. Nyirenda to quickly give us a closing statement. Time is not with us, really.
0: Thank you very much. Mm-hmm. I've noticed that most of my colleagues, they always refer to China, street vending, America, street vending. You know, we are Zambia, and the Zambian solution is what we want. Street vendors, these are not our

0: enemies. Some of them are our mothers, aunties, and sisters. So what is it that, how can we help them so that they are helped, but at the same time, the cleanliness of the city is maintained, but also the sanitation issue is maintained. When you say street vending, they're supposed to trade in a certain area. That's not street vending. That's a dedicated trading area. Street vending is trading in the street. So okay, this thing, you can't answer it outright like right now, right here. These are case-by-case scenario, and these are things which are supposed to be sorted out while you are in the office. But to me, the street vendors, I'll tell them that I am a mayor who wants to see Lusaka clean. I am the mayor who wants to see Lusaka safe. I'm the mayor who wants to see Lusaka, which is open to business. Yep. So how do I balance that? I'll balance it in the sense that we'll protect you, the street vendors, but at the same time, we won't allow that we mess up the city to an extent where it has communicable diseases and everything else. So every resident has a say. Every resident is supposed to be comfortable, but at the same time, the economy has to move. People, families have to live.
1: Thank you.
0: For David Nyirenda and see how best we'll make Lusaka clean, safe, and open for business.
1: Mr. Kibombwe, you have 30 seconds quickly.
2: Yeah, well, everybody knows that we're living in a global world. We're not isolated. We learn from others and we're going to implement here. Number two, a dedicated street is also called street vending. A dedicated street is not a market. So, in a nutshell, there are things vamesti na kambepo in a muntuanu wa mulusaka ni kankalamea wa ntizanga na pupankani ya manda. We are lacking my graveyard demand zasakira so that people should be having dignified burials. Nkani ya ma street light zanga napo. Nkani ya ma ya bana watu maita na timajanki ya zanga napo through skills development. The council should revive ya jameto zonkala ma homecraft center, but to update them to be providing my skills which are now relevant for modern times. Those things we're going to do. Traffic in Akambopo Dara, we have dedicated mid bus lanes so that traffic congestion reduces. Vending, we have dedicated vending places, dedicated vending hours. Yeah. All those things will have to be done. In terms of sanitation, cholera, don't worry. Wamemuli nayo as a clean officer, public health specialist. So you've got the right mix of education as well as experience, dedication, and maturity in terms of leadership.
1: 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That's it for today's edition of the Ballot Talk on Radio Christian Voice. Thank you so much for listening. I'm Peter Botha. Gentlemen, thank you once again for coming through. We appreciate.
0: Thank you so much. Thank you.
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1: With the news in brief, I'm Christabel Kamanu. A battle cry for Zambia has condemned the violence that occurred in some parts of the country. Speaking to RSA News on the Saturday, Battle Cry for Zambia founder Apostle O'Brien Mayambu expressed concern that violence

0: continues to pose a threat to democracy and must not be tolerated. And Malaria Fund Chairperson Peter Cotton says increased movement of people across the country is contributing to the spread of malaria. Mr. Cotton adds that the alleged influx of people from one province to another is fueling the risk of transmitting malaria to areas where cases have previously been low. In African news, the World Food Programme is warning that a powerful El Nino weather pattern could push nearly 49 million more people into acute hunger by the end of next year, bringing the global total to 274 million. Scientists say there is an 81% chance of an exceptionally strong El Nino with Pacific Ocean temperatures reaching levels not seen in decades. And Iran says it has reached an agreement with Oman on a route for shipping through the Strait of Hormuz. Foreign Ministry spokesperson Esmail Bakwe did not give any further details on the agreement, which he said was in the final stages. For more news, follow us on our social media platforms. You can find us on Facebook, Instagram X, and YouTube with the handle RCV News. My name is Christabel Kamanu. Stay tuned.
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6: Being bold is actually beyond pressing shift keys. It's beyond shaving machines. It's beyond reversing a cancerous disease. Being bold is coming to the understanding that the harvest is more than plenty, but those willing to put in the work are few. Turn quickly to the book of Matthew, past 28 chapters and come to verses 19 and realize the mandate is to look at the world and all its nations and say to ourselves, therefore, and all its nations and say to ourselves, therefore, I'll go too. I'll go and love my neighbor enough to want to see them in heaven. I'll go and be compassionate enough to share the gospel with no fear end. I'll remember that persecution must be for his name's sake, because I'm grafted in. To God, we kids are namesakes. The practicality requires me to step into faith. Convos to point to the true source in the Bible to pronounce the gospel. I share my testimony to shame the past and the accusers thereof. I share the message of his goodness, and it is to church I invite you. I step into prayer and offering daily support to the brethren, being a good example of righteous standing to all my sisters, and then realize that it's time we disciples went out to disciple others, to disciple the world into getting to know the God of the Bible. So go ye into the world and share word boldly. The call is to engage culture for his glory.
7: Is to empower and equip beliefs for the Great Commission by delivering good and relevant content
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heart of Minister to the ghetto of L.A. Swelling violin to toe, his grip the soul man. An integrated cry of hope echoes across the land. Hear my brother sing.

God's word says, bless the Lord at all times. His praise shall continue to be in my mouth. It is common with everybody. Praise the Lord. Ring 10. And it's the archives right here on Lifestyle. Good to know that you're wherever you could be watching us from. I'm Chipo. A few great music come from Zoe Ministries, Callings, plus a lot more. And meanwhile, Zoe Ministries is coming up saying, come together.

0: 2014, January 3rd, I underwent double knee replacement, you know, and most just do one at a time, you know, because one at a time is hard. And so double was absolutely insanity. But I needed them done. The doctor said those were the worst knees that he had ever seen. They just went bad over a period of time. I started as an athlete in school. I could have went either way. But my desire to, I was good at sports, but I didn't have the desire to do the things that it take to be better. But God had a calling on me. That's why I chose, ended up choosing this. So, you know, just coming out now and trying to get things together, that took a toll on it, on my knees. You know, just, you know, a lot of running and ripping and then traveling up and down the road. And I didn't want to do knee surgery at all because my father had his knee replaced. And he was in the hospital 2 days in recovery. And he went home. And 2 days later, he was dead from complications from knee surgery. You know, and I was at a place. And people are like, you know, if you're a Christian, you know, you should never be down. You should never be depressed. You should never be all that stuff. But you know what? In real life, If Jesus would go in the garden and almost have a nervous breakdown, he felt the absence of the presence of God. So when I came home, I was very much, I was despondent. The enemy comes in and starts to say, you know, you're never going to walk again. You know, like just like your daddy, I'm going to get you. Fighting back, you say, no, I'm healed by the blood of the Lamb, but he still talks. It's like when Moses was, he threw his rod down. You know, and then the Egyptians threw theirs down and it did the same thing. What did he think at that moment? There's a moment of my hope is being challenged. In this season, I came home and I would literally be in the bed and I couldn't hardly move. If I moved an inch this way or an inch that way, I was in so much pain. I was taking a whole lot of meds and I didn't want to take them. I had to skip them a little bit, but I would be in so much pain. I had the love and support. Friends called from across the country and across the world, overseas, from Africa. So I had the love and support, you know, of my family and my friends. But, you know, this one thing that happened is I realized still I had to trust in the Lord because there was only so much they could do. Walk me to the bathroom, you know, take me to therapy. And I would go and sit on the bike in therapy and I would just cry. I would just cry. And tears would just fall because I couldn't ride a stationary bike. And I'm like, you know, I'm going through this thing and I kept saying, I gotta trust. In the bed, I would just lay there and I would just say, I gotta trust him. I will trust you, I'll trust you. And the name of the song, when I got up, one of my musicians came to spend a couple of weeks with me. And he just came to spend a couple of weeks with me. He said, man, you just sleep. And when you want to get up, if you want to, you know, try something. I got up and we played this one song. And I hadn't even been up my stairs yet, so I had to stay downstairs. I finally made it up the steps. And the name of the song came out, it says, I will trust. That it tore me up because when I was putting the lyrics together, we were writing the music and then I went and put the lyrics together and it just says, I will trust in the name of the Lord. I will trust in the name of the Lord. And it just means that even in this day and time, down where we are, I don't care, we all have to trust in him. God will put us in a position to let us know we still need him. You know, because sometimes we can get up on our feet and we can go and we can have it. We can have everything we need. And you can look at other folks and say, man, the economy has messed with them, but it's not coming out of my dwelling. No, look at what God has done to me. And you can get up. You can have a little thing on you. You have to look around. But, you know, there's sometimes he's going to put you in a position like a baby. And I just said, I trust you. I trust you. At 53 years old, I still trust you. I trust you, you know, to bring me through.
1: The road is that concept for me was all wrong. But I found a Savior who turned me around many places.
0: I surround myself with chief musicians. And when I say that, is that guys who are studied and learned, you know, who have that craft. And my guys are really prolific in that. And then they're proficient in the spirit. You know, and I didn't say they were perfect. In other words, they know the move of the spirit. A lot of times, this is what will happen, and I'll never tell a musician. So if you play for me, don't try to. A lot of times, I listen to what the first thing when a keyboard player sits down, he may not even be thinking, and he just starts to play something. And it may not be a song. He's just playing, getting his chops together. And with my guys, I never tell him anything. They'll just start sitting down. I say, "What's that?" I say, "Nothing." I say, "Play it again." And they'll try to go back and recreate it. And I say, "Man, that's something right there." And usually that is birthed out of their spirit. And so my guy sat down and he just started to play a little something. He was just warming up. And I said, "What is that? What's that? What is that you just played?" I said, "Let's do that." And then we get together and I said, "No, go here." And he said, "What about here?" "Yeah, let's go here." And when we finished, I just started singing

0: see me through. And I sang it over and over again. And he would leave the room, and I would just play it and loop it and just sing that over and over again. I would cry, and I would just worship right there in my house. And then I just pulled it out. You know, so that's how I heard it.
1: God is king. I believe
0: in I knew that the next album would be a typical Fred, you know, praise and worship. And then my last album with RCA will probably be something, you know, live or something, just kind of culminate all my years of recording. This album is, I tell all the praise teams, all the praise leaders, all the choirs, this album is for them. And because that's just the gamut of who I am. You know, I want to cover every area. I covered the romance thing. Now this album is like, okay, I want to go back to, you know, the praise and worship, the edgy stuff for, you know, choirs and stuff like that. So my goal out of the 12 songs, I wanted at least 4 to 5 songs to be a staple, just a standard. Churches, like, you know, they get up and they're like, well, I'm gonna get that song. You know, so that's this is for them. You know, it's called I Will Trust. The album is called I Will Trust. I'll get to a place in the concert where I want to just love on him. And it's like, you know, y'all can go with me, but you don't have to, because this moment is for me. Now, I'm a praise and worship leader. Sometimes you can exhort, but if you just get into it and you just really go there, people will follow you. When I became Fred Hammond and I stopped being Freddie, I was in commission. And then

cares on him. And this song would happen. This would happen for 45 to about 50 minutes every day. So I did that for probably months. I just went every morning. I go down for months. And when I got up, and the songs, this is like when I got up from that, about months later, you know, I became Fred Hammond. And I started writing Glory to Glory. You are the living word. Bread of life, sent down the road. These songs just start flowing out of me, and that was what that was. So now my time is just connected. Well, you know, like here now, this is a moment. I'm in it. You know, I can feel the presence of the Lord. Or walking through the airport, and I'm just sitting there just thinking, and I got my headphones on, and it's a moment. It's just a moment, and it doesn't take me have to go deep, and I don't have to be real spooky. There were some things that in my life that I'm wondering. I had a really, really crazy trial. And this was so traumatic. When I tell you, it shook me to my core till it bothered me physically. And I had to operate in a level because I want to operate in love first. I don't want to operate in retaliation. I don't want to operate in anger. And as I went through this, it affected me physically, and the Lord dealt with me when he dealt with Paul. And Paul said, I had a messenger of Satan to buffet me in my flesh, and I asked the Lord three times to remove it. But the Lord said, my grace is sufficient for you. As these things start to buffet me, to operate and live in his grace, that no matter what, his grace, his favor is going to cover it. Operate in his grace. Let him do what you stand. You do what you're supposed to do. Operate in love and forgiveness and receive God's grace. Because one thing I've learned, if I don't forgive, he won't forgive me. He said, if you don't forgive, I won't forgive you when you come to me. So that's got to be our first thing. You know, I know we want to be angry. I know we want to do this. But I tell you what, you just operated as and operate in the fact that the grace of God has got you covered. I wrote a song on this album, and in 15 minutes, we wrote this song. Just came out of the blue, and as my guy was playing, we were playing it, and the song said, "Don't."

It's only the comforter. So just, it's just the rest in there. Because of his love, yes, it's the comforter. What I'm about to say, and I'll be done, is that the anointing cost everything. So it's not that you want to be gospel singers, you want to be pastors, you think it's just about getting up there and preaching. It'll grab on every anointing, everything that comes against you. It's worth the payment of the anointing. And it's, the anointing is not the ability to shake people and do this, that, and other. The power and the yoke-destroying power of God, you know, the burden-bearing, yoke-destroying. But it costs. It's a great cost. You're going to have to mortgage everything to get that. And so when stuff comes against you and stuff comes around you, at the end of the day, you got to realize that this is the cost of the anointing. To get the oil from the olive, you got to crush it.

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1: My name is Pompey. I say no to violence. I say no to hate speech. I say no to political intolerance. I say no to tribalism. I say yes to a prosperous Zambia. I say yes to a united Zambia. I say yes to a peaceful Zambia. One Zambia, one nation. I choose peace because I am Zambian.

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right, so that is music coming from Collins saying, Tim Mawanga, God's word says, why so downcast, oh my soul? Put your hope in God. And today know that he is the anchor. He's our strength. He's our all in all. 11:39 is the time. We'll continue bringing you music from the archives right here on Lifestyle. And the question that we're asking as we're sharing Jesus boldly is, what's your lifestyle of evangelism? Do you pray for people before you speak to them? What is your lifestyle of evangelism? Do you pray for people before you speak to them, or you just go ahead and start having a conversation? Now, Colossians 4 verse 2 to 3 says, continue steadfastly in prayer, being watchful in

decide to speak to certain individuals. And as we do that, we trust God himself to do his work. And the question we're asking today is, what's your lifestyle of evangelism? Do you pray for people before you speak to them? And so share your thoughts with us by sending us a message on 0956-200-490. Get to Facebook and comment on the post. We'll be happy to hear from you. And as you're listening, a very important reminder to you, mark your calendars for an event you can't afford to miss in this year, 2026. And that is the RCV Music Awards happening on the 28th of November 2026 at Ciela Bonanza. And the early bird tickets are going for standard 300 kwacha, VIP 450 kwacha, VVIP 1400 kwacha. And so don't miss your chance to get the early bird tickets. And remember to like, follow the RCV Music Awards Facebook page for the latest information on the RCV MAs. This is where we get to move on to the second and final hour of the show, and we'll continue bringing you some music from the archives, moving on to Coming Back, as they say, Siku Yowe Luza. Stay tuned. I'm Triple, still with you. 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

0: Letter Binto.
1: I love how peaceful we are as a nation. I love our optimism. I love our food. I love that we are very open to welcoming others. I love how peaceful we are. I love how optimistic we are about any and every situation that comes our way. And I just love how grateful we are for each other. And I love our national anthem. My name is Esther Chongo. I'm not

0: sometimes feel like everything is meaningless, like every day is just spent in vain.
1: To be honest, that's how I felt before I had a personal relationship with Jesus Christ. So I completely get you.
0: Oh yeah?
1: It's impossible to find true meaning apart from our Creator. You know, God created us for a purpose, but we can only find it when we are in a relationship with Him.
0: That sounds amazing. But where do you even begin to have a relationship with a God you can't see?
1: Listen, God has revealed Himself to us in many ways. You find Him in nature, that's His creation. You find Him in His Word contained in the Bible. And you find Him through Jesus Christ, His Son, that He sent to die for us. You know, God loves you so much and is ready to reveal Himself to you if you let Him in. I'm actually glad that you've asked this question.
0: Wow, that's amazing. How do I let Him in?
2: 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Be that friend who leads someone to Christ. 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
7: 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It's about time. 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

My name is Pompey. I say no to violence. I say no to hate speech. I say no to political intolerance. I say no to tribalism. I say yes to a prosperous Zambia. I say yes to a united Zambia. I say yes to a peaceful Zambia. One Zambia, one nation. I choose peace because I am Zambian.

0: It's a goal!
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3: Being bold is actually beyond pressing shift keys. It's beyond shaving machines. It's beyond reversing a cancerous disease. Being bold is coming to the understanding that the harvest is more than plenty, but those willing to put in the work are few. Turn quickly to the book of Matthew, past 28 chapters and come to verses 19 and realize the mandate is to look at the world and all its nations and say to ourselves, therefore, I'll go too. I'll go and love my neighbor enough to want to see them in heaven.

0: I'll go and be compassionate enough to share the gospel with no fear end. I'll remember that persecution must be for his name's sake, because I'm grafted in. To God, we kids are namesakes. The practicality requires me to step into faith. Convos to point to the true source in the Bible to pronounce the gospel. I share my testimony to shame the past and the accusers thereof. I share the message of his goodness, and it is to church I invite you. I step into prayer and offering daily support to the brethren, being a good example of righteous standing to all my sisters, and then realize that it's time we disciples went out to disciple others, to disciple the world into getting to know the God of the Bible. So go ye into the world and share his word boldly. The call is to engage culture for his glory.
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And yes, here to keep you company and to remind you that no matter what you could be facing in life, God is God and He remains on the throne.

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0: 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All lifestyle.

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I say no to violence. I say no to hate speech. I say no to political intolerance. I say no to tribalism. I say yes to a prosperous Zambia. I say yes to a united Zambia. I say yes to a peaceful Zambia. One Zambia, one nation. I choose peace because I am Zambian.

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1: Police order review of tear gas discharged at rally in Mongu. Zaford welcomes translation of laws into local languages and sign languages. Nigerian security forces rescue more than 300 abductees. And Air India's new CEO faces financial and safety turbulence. Join Christabel Kamunu for the main bulletin at 13 hours. 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

0: All right, this is music coming from Abundant Praise, saying Yahweh bring us to 12:43, the point where I need to say my goodbyes. And before that, a reminder to you to mark your calendar for an event you can't afford to miss. And this is the RCV MS, the RCV Music Awards, happening at Yela Bonanza on the 28th of November 2026. Don't miss out on the early bird tickets. Standard going for 300 kwacha, VIP 450 kwacha, VIP 1,400 kwacha. And remember to like, follow the RCV Music Awards Facebook page for the latest information. Thank you so much for listening. As we've been sharing Jesus boldly, the question we're asking is, what's your lifestyle of evangelism? Do you pray for people before you speak to them? Some of your interesting contributions. Ignatius, you're saying, I pray before and after. Rexon Kafueta, you're saying, I pray before going and then word of encouragement. Gamania Musonda is saying, I pray for them after speaking to them. Tina Piria is saying, it's important to pray before you go for evangelism for the Holy Spirit to lead us. If it is too fast, do so. I personally have found it easier to pray before and after. The people you'll be praying for, they have different spirits, so we need God's covering. Thank you so much for sharing. Douglas Lucia saying, we just give them word of repentance. We appreciate your various contributions, and thank you so much for listening. May God guide you and lead you even as you share Jesus boldly. And this is where I need to say my goodbyes. Keep on listening to Christian Voice right at 13 hours. We'll be having the main news, and be sure to join me Chipo tomorrow at the same time from 11 to 13. God bless you, and keep on listening to Christian Voice.
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3: Zambia, we are heading to the polls on the 13th of August 2026. This is an important time for our country, but it is also a time when false stories spread very fast on WhatsApp, on Facebook, and even by word of mouth. This is called disinformation. It means people spreading lies on purpose to confuse you, to scare you, or to make you vote a certain way. 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

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Is it from the Electoral Commission of Zambia? 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Or is it just a message someone forwarded to you? Number two, before you share something, stop. Ask yourself, do I know this is true? If you're not sure, do not share it. Sharing a lie is like passing poison to your neighbor. Number three, go to trusted sources. The Electoral Commission of Zambia, known as ECZ, is the official source of voting information, where to vote, when to vote, and how to vote. Fellow Zambians, a lie can travel faster than the truth, but you have the power to stop it by checking first and thinking before you

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0: sometimes feel like everything is meaningless, like every day is just spent in vain.
1: To be honest, that's how I felt before I had a personal relationship with Jesus Christ. So I completely get you.
0: Oh yeah?
1: It's impossible to find true meaning apart from our Creator. You know, God created us for a purpose, but we can only find it when we are in a relationship with Him.
0: That sounds amazing. But where do you even begin to have a relationship with a God you can't see?
1: Listen, God has revealed Himself to us in many ways. You find Him in nature, that's His creation. You find Him in His Word contained in the Bible. And you find Him through Jesus Christ, His Son, that He sent to die for us. You know, God loves you so much and is ready to reveal Himself to you if you let Him in. I'm actually glad that you've asked this question.
0: Wow, that's amazing. How do I let Him in?
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My full name is Bernadette Mutita Agasambala Deka. I say no to violence. I say no to hate speech. I say no to political intolerance. I say no to tribalism. I say yes to a prosperous Zambia. I say yes to a united Zambia. I say yes to a peaceful Zambia. One Zambia, one nation. I choose peace because I am Zambian.

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1: The issue around power generation is an issue that we all went through in 2015. And at that time, we must have learned our lessons as to what we needed to do to be able to resolve this battle.
2: Go to City Market even today. Mm. The cadres are still there. If the cadres are not existing, why did the president at the press conference talk about them?
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1: Police order review of tear gas discharged at rally in Mungo. Zafod welcomes transition of laws into local languages and sign languages. And Nigerian security forces rescue more than 300 abductees. Good afternoon with the lunchtime news at 13 hours. I'm Christabel Kamuno. Inspector General of Police Graphem Samba has ordered a comprehensive review of the police crowd control and public order management operation conducted yesterday in Mungo and Calabar districts during the Township Amozi Alliance campaign rally where tear gas was discharged. Mr. Samba said the review will also examine the alleged disorderly conduct by some political supporters towards police officers during the operation. He said the objective of the review is to establish the circumstances surrounding the incident and determine whether the operation was conducted in accordance with the laws governing public order management and the professional standards expected of the Zambia Police Service. And the Inspector General has dismissed reports circulating on social media alleging that a person died during the Mungo incident. He said no death was recorded in connection with the police operation and urged members of the public to disregard misinformation and rely only on verified information issued through official Zambia Police Service communication channels. Meanwhile, Mr. Msamba has condemned incidents of political violence reported in Shibuyunji, Livingstone and Luampa districts. He has since directed all commanding officers in the affected areas to ensure that everyone involved in the reported incidents is apprehended and brought before the courts without delay. Mr. Msamba warned that no individual should assume that political affiliation provides immunity from criminal prosecution, stressing that anyone found wanting will face the full force of the law.
2: The findings of the review will inform any appropriate administrative or operational action that may be necessary. The Zambia Police Service also wishes to categorically clarify that reports circulating on various social media platforms alleging that a person died during the Mungo incident are false. No death was recorded in connection with the operation. Members of the public are therefore urged to disregard such misinformation and rely only on verified information issued through official Zambia Police Service communications channels.
1: The Lusaka City Council, LCC, has expressed concern over the late reporting of fire incidents, saying delays in notifying the fire brigade have resulted in avoidable loss of property. LCC Assistant Public Relations Manager Nyambe Bulumba says some house and restaurant fires have caused extensive damage because property owners and residents failed to report the incidents promptly. Mr. Bulumba urged members of the public, businesses and institutions to immediately report any fire outbreak to the Council's Fire Brigade section to enable a swift emergency response. Members of the public are also advised to remain vigilant at all times and to take precautionary measures to prevent fires, said Mr. Bulumba in a statement issued to RSV News in Lusaka today. He further advised residents and business operators to ensure that all high-risk appliances, including stoves, heaters and electrical equipment, are switched off after business hours to reduce the risk of fire outbreaks. Mr. Bulumba also encouraged businesses and institutions to strengthen their fire preparedness by installing fire extinguishers, training staff in basic fire safety and regularly inspecting and maintaining fire prevention equipment.
3: The business community and institutions are also encouraged to invest in firefighting services and skills, including installing fire extinguishers, training staff in basic fire safety and regularly maintaining fire prevention equipment to enhance preparedness and reduce vulnerability to fire hazards. In a situation where they do not have institutions where they can requires, you know, training services in fire mechanisms, the council offers that through the fire brigade section, so they can always engage us for that particular service.
1: The Zambia Federation of Disability Organizations, ZAFOD, has welcomed government's decision to translate and simplify key pieces of legislation into Zambia's 7 official local languages and sign language. ZAFOD Executive Director Justin Barkali says the move is expected to improve access to legal information for persons with disabilities and enhance public understanding of the law. Speaking to RSV News and Lusaka today, Mr. Barkali said the initiative will enable persons with visual and hearing impairments to better understand legal provisions and fully exercise their rights. Mr. Barkali noted that the lack of legislation translated into accessible formats, particularly sign language, has made it difficult for many persons with disabilities to understand the law, thereby limiting their full participation in national development. While this is a commendable initiative, there is need to ensure that it does not remain only on paper but is fully implemented, said Mr. Barkali. He has since called on the government to sustain such initiatives to ensure that all citizens, including persons with disabilities, are empowered and that no one is left behind.
4: That is a welcome idea, because what that thing tells is that people have information in their own languages, which they are able to understand. And the inclusion of sign language is a very, very important key milestone for persons with hearing impairment that have always been left behind in time immemorial. So I think this translation of this information will ensure that persons with disabilities, those with visual and those with hearing impairment, will be able to understand some legal provisions.
1: The Lusaka Water Supply and Sanitation Company says it is strengthening water security for industrial development through the implementation of a dedicated bulk water supply project for the Lusaka South Multi-Facility Economic Zone. The project involves the construction of a 15-kilometer bulk water pipeline, electromechanical enhancements at the Libala Waterworks, and the development of storage facilities within the economic zone. Company Managing Director Jile Chiombwe says once completed, the project will provide an initial 10,000 cubic meters of treated water per day to support industries operating within the economic zone, while also improving water supply reliability for surrounding communities. The project being delivered through a public-private partnership between LWSC and the Lusaka South Multi-Facility Economic Zone demonstrates the company's commitment to leveraging strategic partnerships to provide the critical infrastructure required to support trade, attract investment, and drive sustainable economic growth, said Mr. Chiombwe in a statement issued to RSV News in Lusaka today. Mr. Chiombwe stated that the investment responds to the growing demand for reliable quality water resulting from increased industrial activity within the economic zone. He reviewed that access to dependable water supply is essential for manufacturing, commercial operations, and business expansion, adding that by providing dedicated bulk water infrastructure, the company will create an enabling environment for businesses to invest with confidence, improving productivity and generating employment. In African news, more than 300 people abducted in separate attacks in Nigeria have been rescued, the country's president says in what it describes as the largest single-day operation by joint security forces. The victims were rescued from the Kainji Lake National Park in Niger State in an operation involving the military, police intelligence unit, and the National Counter-Terrorism Center. Those freed include 163 people abducted during a February attack on the Woro community in Kwara State, where scores were killed. At least 145 others had been taken in Niger State. Coming up shortly, Air India's new CEO faces financial and safety turbulence. This and more, stay tuned.
5: Hey, did you know that inviting someone to church, a cell group meeting, or even your school fellowship is an act of evangelism? Yes, my friend, your board invitation can actually change someone's life today.
6: Share Jesus boldly today.
1: And now the rest of the news. Air India has appointed a new chief executive as the airline grapples with mounting challenges, including heavy financial losses and the fallout from last year's crash that killed 260 people. Tewode Gebremariam succeeds Campbell Wilson, who stepped down from the role in April. Gebremariam was earlier CEO at Ethiopian Airlines, where he worked for over a decade, growing the regional carrier into one of Africa's largest airlines.
7: Sports Update.
1: Midfielder Joshua Bodumtele has returned to reigniting champions Power Dynamos 2 years after leaving the club. Mutale has put pen to paper on a 2.5-year contract with Aba Yellow. He joins the Kitwe Giants as a free agent after leaving Tanzania Giants Simba SC. That's the news today. Here is another look at the headlines. Inspector General of Police Graphem Samba has ordered a comprehensive review of the police crowd control and public order management operation conducted yesterday in Mongu and Calabar districts during the Tonse Pamoze Alliance campaign rally, where tear gas was discharged. The Zambia Federation of Disability Organizations, AFOD, has welcomed government's decision to translate and simplify key pieces of legislation into Zambia's 7 official local languages and sign language. And more than 300 people abducted in separate attacks in Nigeria have been rescued, the country's president says, in what it describes as the largest single-day operation by joint security forces. For more news, follow us on our social media platforms. You can find us on Facebook, Instagram X, and YouTube with the handle RCV News. My name is Christabel Kamono. Stay tuned.
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14: What's that?
15: This right here. This is for you. For him.
16: Is high and the day is long. Well,
15: for her. Mm-hmm. For them. For the ones on the move. And the ones who sit still.
16: You'll be wanting more. Vetra truly is the only way.
15: 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Oh, for the ones on holiday. This is pure. This is refreshing. This is Vatra. Made for life.
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19: 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Hello, imwe kama business. Of course your businesses matter, but so does your vote. Kavoteni guys pa 13th of August. Otherwise, munga shite regret. Nish, it's too late.
17: Okay, nini kavota. 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
18: Woi, vera chape vamene baka mbabandu. 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
17: Ah, awo niza vota. 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

0: My name is Nipa Gwalian, a former squash professional. I say no to violence. I say no to hate speech. I say no to political intolerance. I say no to tribalism. I say yes to a prosperous Zambia. I say yes to a united Zambia. I say yes to a peaceful Zambia. One Zambia, one nation. I choose peace because I am a Zambia.
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My name is Dickson Jere. I say no to violence. I say no to hate speech. I say no to political intolerance. I say no to tribalism. I say yes to a prosperous Zambia. I say yes to a united Zambia. I say yes to a peaceful Zambia. One Zambia, one nation. I choose peace because I am Zambian.

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the Bible says, when you read in John chapter 8, there's a beautiful story of a woman who was caught in adultery. The Bible tells us that the Pharisees and the scribes, other Pharisees in our Bali, they took this lady. She was caught in the act of adultery.

With his finger, he wrote on the ground. And the Bible says he stood up and he said, anyone without sin, throw in the first stone. And the Bible says he stood back. And the Bible says, one by one, from the old to the least, they left. And the woman was left there by herself. She was standing there, I'm sure in her mind, she did not know what Jesus was thinking. The Bible tells me Jesus looked at her and said, lady, where are your accusers now? All of them vanished. Now it was Jesus and the lady. There's a time when you need to move people away. It is you and him only. There's a time when you need to forget every person you know, when you face him face to face. And Jesus looked at her. Where are your accusers now? I can imagine that the love, the compassion, the mercy, the grace in his heart. He looked at her and she said, they've all gone. And he says, who condemns you now? And the lady said, no one. And Jesus looked at her and he said, I do not condemn you either. Go home and sin no more. Listen, I don't care what you've been doing, but the mercy of Jesus Christ is able to pull you up, listen, from the dungeon of sin, from the pit of sin.

each and every one of you. All you have to do is to stretch out your hand.

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I love our food. I love that we are very open to welcoming others. I love how peaceful we are. I love how optimistic we are about any and every situation that comes our way. And I just love how grateful we are for each other. And I love our national anthem. My name is Esther Chongo. I'm not just

0: sometimes feel like everything is meaningless, like every day is just spent in vain.
1: To be honest, that's how I felt before I had a personal relationship with Jesus Christ. So I completely get you.
0: Oh yeah?
1: It's impossible to find true meaning apart from our Creator. You know, God created us for a purpose, but we can only find it when we are in a relationship with Him.
0: That sounds amazing. But where do you even begin to have a relationship with a God you can't see?
1: Listen, God has revealed Himself to us in many ways. You find Him in nature, that's His creation. You find Him in His Word contained in the Bible. And you find Him through Jesus Christ, His Son, that He sent to die for us. You know, God loves you so much and is ready to reveal Himself to you if you let Him in. I'm actually glad that you've asked this question.
0: Wow, that's amazing. How do I let Him in?
2: 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Be that friend who leads someone to Christ. Radio Christian Voice, your home since 94.

0: Zambia, we are one country with one future, no matter which party we support. As we move towards the elections on the 13th of August 2026, let us remember our differences in political views should never turn into violence. Violence during elections destroys families, it destroys trust between neighbors, and in the end, it destroys the very peace that our nation is known for around the world. Here's what peace looks like this election season. It means disagreeing with someone's political choice without insulting them, threatening them, or attacking them. It means campaigning for your party without stopping others from campaigning for theirs. It means reporting any threats, intimidation, or violence you see to the police or to the Electoral Commission of Zambia. Remember, a political party is not worth losing a friend, a neighbor, or a family member over. Elections come and go every 5 years, but the relationships in our communities must last a lifetime. If you see violence, do not join it. If you see it forming, speak against it. If someone is being threatened, report it. Zambia is a peaceful nation. Let us keep it that way before, during, and after the vote. One Zambia, one nation. Vote without violence.
1: One Zambia, one people.
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3: My name is Teddy Mantagnani. I say no to violence. I say no to hate speech. I say no to political intolerance. I say no to tribalism. I say yes to a prosperous Zambia. I say yes to a united Zambia. I say yes to a peaceful Zambia. One Zambia, one nation. I choose peace because I am Zambian.

0: Being bold is actually beyond pressing shift keys. It's beyond shaving machines. It's beyond reversing a cancerous disease. Being bold is coming to the understanding that the harvest is more than plenty, but those willing to put in the work are few. Turn quickly to the book of Matthew, past 28 chapters and come to verses 19 and realize the mandate is to look at the world and all its nations and say to ourselves, therefore, I'll go too. I'll go and love my neighbor enough to want to see them in heaven. I'll go and be compassionate enough to share the gospel with no fear end. I'll remember that persecution must be for his name's sake, because I'm grafted in. To God, we kids are namesakes. The practicality requires me to step into faith. Convos to point to the true source in the Bible to pronounce the gospel. I share my testimony to shame the past and the accusers thereof. I share the message of his goodness, and it is to church I invite ya. I step into prayer and offering daily support to the brethren, being a good example of righteous standing to all my sisters, and then realize that it's time we disciples went out to disciple others, to disciple the world into getting to know the God of the Bible. So go ye into the world and share his word boldly. The call is to engage culture for his glory.
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1: To present the news in brief, I'm Patrick Muhau. The Lusaka Minister's Fellowship has called on all stakeholders in the electoral process to uphold integrity and adhere to the Electoral Code of Conduct to ensure peaceful general elections next Thursday. Lusaka Minister's Fellowship Acting Chairperson Christopher Mwale says political parties, candidates and citizens have the responsibility to conduct themselves peacefully and respect the country's electoral laws throughout the voting process. The Lusaka City Council, LCC, has expressed concern over the late reporting of fire incidents, saying delays in notifying the fire brigade has resulted in avoidable loss of property. LCC Assistant Public Relations Manager Nyambe Buluma says some house and restaurant fires have caused extensive damage because property owners and residents failed to report the incidents promptly. In African news, more than 300 people abducted in separate attacks in Nigeria have been rescued, the country's presidency says, in what it described as the longest single-day operation by joint security forces. The victims were rescued from the Kainji Lake National Park in Niger State in an operation involving the military, police, intelligence unit, and the National Counter-Terrorism Center.

0: No ways. Have you seen the queues? I have not time to wait around Bumline, my guy.
1: Oh, you've got time to scroll TikTok for 3 hours, but not time to vote?
0: That's savage. Piafka no ko.
1: Kafilati, I'm serious. This affects your real life, not just your social media feed.
0: Nazarenda, okay. I hear you are boss for Mary.
1: So, ukamba bwa?
0: I am casting my vote. Count me in.
1: Let's go early. No excuses.
2: 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Cast your vote. Be heard. Be counted. Zambia votes 13th of August 2026. 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
4: Being bold is actually beyond pressing shift keys. It's beyond shaving machines. It's beyond reversing a cancerous disease. Being bold is coming to the understanding that the harvest is more than plenty, but those willing to put in the work are few. Turn quickly to the book of Matthew, past 28 chapters and come to verses 19 and realize the mandate is to look at the world and all its nations and say to ourselves, therefore, I'll go too. I'll go and love my neighbor enough to want to see them in heaven. I'll go and be compassionate enough to share the gospel with no fear end. I'll remember that persecution must be for his name's sake, because I'm grafted in. To God, we kids are namesakes. The practicality requires me to step into faith. Convos to point to the true source in the Bible to pronounce the gospel. I share my testimony to shame the past and the accusers thereof. I share the message of his goodness and it is to church I invite ya. I step into prayer and offering daily support to the brethren, being a good example of righteous standing to all my sisters, and then realize that it's time we disciples went out to disciple others, to disciple the world into getting to know the God of the Bible. So go ye into the world and share his word boldly. The call is to engage culture for his glory.
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1: Come on, let's put our hands together and give our God a praise. You know, I know sometimes it seems like when we're going...

I say yes to a prosperous Zambia. I say yes to a united Zambia. I say yes to a peaceful Zambia. One Zambia, one nation. I choose peace because I'm

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4: Sometimes feel like everything is meaningless, like every day is just spent in vain.
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4: Oh yeah?
3: It's impossible to find true meaning apart from our Creator. You know, God created us for a purpose, but we can only find it when we are in a relationship with Him.
4: 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But where do you even begin to have a relationship with a God you can't see?
3: Listen, God has revealed Himself to us in many ways. You find Him in nature, that's His creation. You find Him in His Word contained in the Bible, and you find Him through Jesus. You find Him in His Word contained in the Bible, and you find Him through Jesus Christ, His Son, that He sent to die for us. You know, God loves you so much and is ready to reveal Himself to you if you let Him in. I'm actually glad that you've asked this question.
4: 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How do I let Him in?
5: Life's too short and precious to live without purpose. Be that friend who leads someone to Christ. 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

music. It's art. It's a story of this person who has been through a lot and has managed to thrive and solve all tribulations. It speaks a word of encouragement. It gives hope. Well, never lose focus. Keep on pressing hard. I see you going somewhere, and this is just the beginning.

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13: Being bold is actually beyond pressing shift keys. It's beyond shaving machines. It's beyond reversing a cancerous disease. Being bold is coming to the understanding that the harvest is more than plenty, but those willing to put in the work are few. Turn quickly to the book of Matthew, past 28 chapters and come to verses 19 and realize the mandate is to look at the world and all its nations and say to ourselves, therefore, I'll go too. I'll go and love my neighbor enough to want to see them in heaven. I'll go and be compassionate enough to share the gospel with no fear end. I'll remember that persecution must be for his name's sake, because I'm grafted in. To God, we kids are namesakes. The practicality requires me to step into faith. Convos to point to the true source in the Bible to pronounce the gospel. I share my testimony to shame the past and the accusers thereof. I share the message of his goodness and it is to church I invite ya. I step into prayer and offering daily support to the brethren, being a good example of righteous standing to all my sisters, and then realize that it's time we disciples went out to disciple others, to disciple the world into getting to know the God of the Bible. So go ye into the world and share his word boldly. The call is to engage culture for his glory.
1: mission, is to empower and equip believers for the Great Commission by delivering godly and relevant content that speaks to each member of the family. 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

0: What he do?
1: Yes, sir.
0: Holy chair, boy.
1: Boy, you too emotional, boy?
0: I'm good.
1: I see that.
0: You see, I have to be very somber and respectful today.
1: Come
0: because
1: on.
0: We are honoring, the late Dr. Zulu.
1: Yes, sir.
0: And, if it's not either too much chongo, so we have to respect ourselves.
1: Yeah, on a day such as this.
0: Yeah, on a day such as this one. But, you know, you are definitely tuned into Bars of Freedom right here live on Radio Christian Voice, your home since 94. A huge shout to you who are constantly following me, following us here on Radio Christian Voice, following the show. A huge shout to you wherever you are listening from, whether you are in Dola, Livingston, Chipata, Kaprin, Poshi, Kitwilu, Saka, Solwezi, or you are streaming live via www.rcv.co.zm. A huge shout, a huge welcome. We are live on Facebook as well. And feel free to join in on the conversation that we're going to be having. We're going to be listening to some beautiful Christian hip-hop music. Okay, that's going to take us back. Obviously, it's a Thursday. We're going to look back, going to reflect on some of the old songs and have a beautiful conversation along the way, which is why I have Mr. Mashilipa in the building.
1: Yes, sir.
0: This man thought he could escape.
1: I tried to.
0: But there's no rest for the wicked.
1: Come on. they flee when no man pursues.
0: Oh, yes. Bro.
1: Yes, sir.
0: On the show today, we're talking about testimonies, okay?
1: We're
0: asking the question, is your testimony something that you tell?
1: Yeah.
0: Or is it something that you live? Let's talk about it.
1: Very, very deep question, yeah. George.
0: We sort of touched on it yesterday.
1: I really want us to dive in
0: deep today. So yeah, let me know, what do you think, bro? Just on the surface, before we go deep.
1: Just on the surface.
0: What are your initial thoughts when I even read this out?
1: Yeah. I mean, I got a double entendre. It's for me, a testimony is something you both live, especially on the living aspect.
0: Yeah.
1: But also your testimony is something you tell. And the reason is that sometimes you really have to tell your testimony. Coming back to perception.
0: Mm-hmm.
1: We don't always see things as they are.
0: Yeah.
1: So it's easy for people to misrepresent you because they misunderstand you sometimes due to prejudice and personal biases. Mm. So sometimes you really have to tell the testimony. And sometimes people can see by how you live, but then they don't understand what makes you the way you are. So it becomes important that you tell the testimony.
0: Yeah. So it's sort of like both.
1: Yes.
0: Because
1: how do you tell what you have not lived?
0: Yeah. That's so good. Because I think sometimes the perception comes when we think that it has to be one way or the other.
1: Yeah.
0: You know what I mean?
1: Yeah.
0: There's a group of people who believe, look, just live your life, bro. Your life will speak for itself.
1: Yeah.
0: You know what I mean?
1: Yeah.
0: If you're walking with God, if you're walking in Christ, it will show. The fruits will be there. We'll see them. Right? And then there's another group of people that will say, no. You have to share your testimony.
1: Yeah.
0: You have to speak your testimony.
1: Yeah.
0: You know, God calls us to go out there and share the gospel, to speak. And, you know, we're not, he didn't say go and show your life. You know what I mean? He says go and tell people, go and tell them that the kingdom is here.
1: Yeah.
0: So there's a group of people that says, no, it's not enough to just live your life. You have to tell people. There's other people say, look, sometimes Timakamba Maningi, actions need to show and, you know, back up the stuff that you're saying. So I absolutely love the fact that you're saying both.
1: Yeah.
0: Both is actually what it should be.
1: Yeah.
0: So feel free to weigh in. What do you guys think? Do you agree with Uncle Mashilipa? Or you think, nah. It must lean more on one side. Yes, both, but.
1: We
0: it must
1: hear
0: lean
1: that.
0: More on this side, you know.
1: Mm-hmm.
0: Let us know what you guys think. The number is 0956-200-490. That's 0956-200-490. Send in text message, WhatsApp message. You can even call us. We are ready to hear what you think. on this topic of discussion while we're talking
1: about I'm excited for this conversation. You know, it's just bringing us back to the role a testimony plays. Yeah. And, you know, Revelation 12 verses 11 speaks to overcoming by the blood of the Lamb, but also by the word of their testimony. Yeah. So what is it that you have lived through? What is it that you have witnessed that you can stand and give evidence to, like, yeah, I was there. I saw this happen.
0: Yeah.
1: Right? Because how are you telling a testimony that you've not lived?
0: Yeah, oof.
1: You know, that's you need to be there. Like, you know, we were last evening on Nightlight, we were reading Matthew 5. Blessed, if anything, this is what we're sitting with during the week, the Beatitudes.
0: Yeah.
1: Blessed are the poor in spirit, right? Mm. And we're trying to understand the poor in spirit, what it means.
0: Yeah.
1: We understand it's those that acknowledge that they need God. Now, for you to come to a place of acknowledging that,

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0: Yes, right. We're back in the building.
1: We are back.
0: And thank you so much. We're in the building. Mashilipa and I are back, you know, talking all things testimonies, okay?
1: Yes,
0: sir. And we're asking the question, should your testimony be something that you tell, or should it be something that you live, right? Mm-hmm. Is it something you tell or something that you actually live out? And we ended off our first just intro segment by praising it's both. Okay. And so far, so it looks like all the believers are on your side.
1: Yeah, they're on my side.
0: Everybody's on your side. I want to read out a comment here, a very interesting comment.
1: Yes, sir.
0: From our post that we had made earlier. And it's from Martin Chinyamakachama, who says, it's actually both. To those who you know, your testimony is something you live. Mm. They witness the transformation Christ has made in your life. Your conduct gives credibility to your confession, which is Matthew 5:16.
1: Let your light shine.
0: Yeah, I absolutely love this scripture. I don't know how many times I've read it on AI. It's
1: what we're sitting beautiful. With on Nightlight, you know. So tune in 21 to midnight. Yes. Let's get in depth with that. Yeah. You know what I mean?
0: Yeah. It's so good.
1: Oh man, let's get in depth with that. Yeah. You know what

0: I'm in.
1: Yeah, it's so good.
0: Oh, man.
1: To those who don't know you, your testimony is something you tell.
0: Yeah.
1: They cannot know what Christ has done unless someone declares it. Yeah, that's so good. I love it.
0: How will they know?
1: Yeah.
0: Faith comes by hearing, and hearing
1: Correct.
0: by the word of God. But the first part says, how will they know?
1: How are they gonna know?
0: Yeah.
1: That's why the gospel is preached with words. Romans 10, 14 to 17. I love that they're putting scripture to
0: Yeah,
1: this.
0: man.
1: And your testimony can point them to Christ. A godly life confirms the message, but only the gospel has the power to
0: Ooh,
1: save.
0: I love that.
1: Live your testimony and don't be afraid to tell it. Absolutely love this from Martin.
0: Really profound line of thought.
1: Yeah,
0: Really, really
1: absolutely
0: profound
1: love
0: line
1: it.
0: of
1: I
0: thought.
1: love it. I love it. I love it. I love it. And Kabuswe Moses says, yes, I can. Okay, I don't know how we're answering the question, but Moses, if you can elaborate, sir.
0: Yeah, please give us some yam, some meat
1: says,
0: to your comment.
1: Yes, I can, because ta kabolala taitwala ku police. God bless you all.
0: Okay.
1: Yeah, maybe you can elaborate for
0: Yeah,
1: us, sir.
0: man.
1: Maybe it has passed us. The level is too high.
0: You
1: The
0: know.
1: level is too high. Yeah, and also, if you're still with us, Jose, or is it Jose? I don't know how we're gonna pronounce that one. Nabada. If you're still with us, there's someone who's gonna get in touch with you. We've read your message. Someone is getting in touch with you right away. Yeah, so please do not lose heart. You are not alone. We are right here with you. We've gotten note of your WhatsApp number, and someone is reaching out with you. And we'll also just like to pray with you, even, you know, just right here, right now. Do you wanna lead us, bro?
0: We are praying for you right now, wherever you are. And also, if you're listening in right now, your heart is burdened. You're feeling your life is not amounting to anything. You know, you have these suicidal thoughts. The enemy is whispering lies to you. We're just praying together right now. Father, in the name of Jesus, we thank you for your blood that speaks a better word. We pray, Lord, for your children right now, wherever they are. Your arm is not short to heal and to serve them. Father, we pray that let it be extended over their lives. You've told us in your word, O God, that you shall put on us a garment of praise and remove the garment of heaviness. Father, we pray in this very moment, O God, because you're a God of today, you're a God of the now, O God. We pray for instant healing of the mind, of the soul. May you give your children peace this afternoon, the peace that you say surpasses all human understanding. Let them feel your love. Let them be reminded that you are ever present for them, and you are not far, you are not distant, oh God. You sent forth your word that we may be healed. Father, this afternoon we release your word of healing over their lives.
1: Yes,
0: that
1: Lord.
0: Let their healing, oh God, become a testimony that they'll both leave and they'll both tell, because they would have experienced your power this afternoon. In the precious name of Jesus, we pray. Amen.
1: Amen and amen. Thank you so much for leading us in that prayer, bro. And
0: amen.
1: Yeah, I feel
0: amen.
1: Like we just really had to do that.
0: Yeah.
1: Yeah, we couldn't just let that message.
0: Yeah.
1: Slide. And look, at the end of the day, God loves you. God cares for you.
0: Indeed.
1: You know, you might be all the way in Uganda, we might be all the way in Zambia, but God loves you,
0: he loves
1: and
0: you.
1: He wants to show you his love for sure.
0: Yeah,
1: absolutely love it. Yeah, man. Speaking of testimonies,
0: Josh.
1: Yeah. Speaking of testimonies, it's, and we're talking about obviously the importance of having that balance. Of sharing the word of your testimony and actually living it out. What scriptures can you think of, you know, that help support this thing that we're talking about?
0: So, you know, I was looking at something earlier. I've loved this scripture. I've loved this scripture for a while now. 2 Corinthians chapter 3. Paul is saying, for you are a letter written.
1: Oh yes,
0: you know,
1: Litten.
0: Yeah. So people see, they see you first before they hear what you have to say.
1: Come on.
0: But
1: now,
0: then you see, the world has taught us to compromise so much, such that we now preach saying, finally, I got this. I'm good now.
1: Hallelujah.
0: You know. So, but then the world teaches us that, Josh, don't do what I do. do what I say.
1: Yeah.

0: No, that's
1: do as I say, you know, not as I do,
0: you know. But that's double standard.
1: That's
0: you learn this from children. Mm. Children learn from seeing than from hearing what you're telling
1: them. Yeah.
0: Right, like if you've been around a 4 year old, they are literally mimicking everything, how you're talking, what
1: how
0: you do,
1: walk, you know, bro, so, everything.
0: You know, so it's not what you're telling them to do, but it's from how you're living your life. So you are a letter written. Somebody will see Christ in you. I was keeping this for Nightlight, but we are here. And maybe it's important that I also share this testimony because it's an act of evangelism. And this is the door of opportunity God shared, opened for me to share him with somebody else. I called a brother here because I wanted to ask him for something and about something before I got into the office. So we were talking. Lo and behold, the conversation tilted from what I wanted to find out from the office.
1: Yeah.
0: It got into the word of God. We were there breaking down scripture.
1: Yeah.
0: Somebody was passing in the road, right? And then they stopped. And they came to me. While I was still on the call, they were asking if they could speak with me. So they waited. I think 5 minutes later, I get off the call. Then they ask me, are you a man of God? Now, because sometimes I'm a comedian for Christ. In my response, I asked them, it depends with what you describe about a boy, don't define them. But we have a conversation and they end up sharing something that they that was really personal to them. And they told me if I could pray for them. Now, for me, these are moments that God has orchestrated. It's not like I intended or I planned it, but God had orchestrated this moment such that I was calling on making a phone call to ask something about the office before I come to the office. And the conversation tilts into talking about scripture. That conversation leads to somebody coming. And then we had, it was in the road, by the way, but we had a moment to pray. And I encouraged them in the word and, you know, we parted. But it's like them in the word and, you know, we parted. But it's like two things. It's visible. And then it's lived out. It's then expressed. Yeah. Somebody has seen the letter. They've read it. But then now it's like the content of the letter is lived out. Now that's full expression. Right? Because sometimes people are so good at masking. Right?
1: Bro.
0: Like we are so good.
1: In 2026, bro.
0: You know what I mean?
1: Like, we are bad news.
0: It's hard to tell what the truth is. And even this morning, Josh, I think just the conversation the Holy Spirit was leading me to have with myself, or was just having with me, is on authenticity. Like, we know we talk about this in music, Josh, you gotta be authentic with your sound, but also in your professing of Christ, you gotta be authentic in your love for the things of God.
1: I like that.
0: Because we've become such good actors. We put on such a great show, yet our hearts are distant from God. So it's like, You can look very perfect, very well put together to the world, but then is that the same image? Is the heaven looking at you the same way? Is heaven beating its chest saying, hey, at least we have somebody there? Last month, Josh, I've shared this with you. Scripture just hits me different when I sit and go through it on my own. Again, I was brought to a point of tears. I was reading in Isaiah, God is saying, I looked for an intercessor. Other versions, and for whatever reasons, this version says pastor, right?
1: Yeah.
0: God looked for a pastor. Other version says, I looked for a shepherd. I looked for an intercessor. I looked for a watchman.
1: Yeah.
0: And there was no one to stand in the gap for my people. So then God himself says, then I put on the breastplate of righteousness and my belt of truth and came and saved my people. But I was very touched and broken by this spot. God says, I looked for somebody to stand in the gap for my people. And there was none.
1: Yeah.
0: But here's the sad part. At the time Isaiah is writing this, the nation of Israel is ruled by judges. It's ruled by priests and prophets. These are the ones that hear the word of God and then they give it to God's people.
1: Yeah.
0: But then God's people go astray because there is no testimony that is being shared and there is no testimony that is being read in the lives of these men and women that should avail themselves.
1: Yeah.
0: Then I started looking at myself. Have I really made myself available to God? Or I am just comfortable coming in and then do Bars of Freedom with Josh. It's a good conversation, bro. But, you know, is there a full expression to this thing that I'm confessing, right? Or it's easy to tell it than it is to leave.

0: it.
1: Come on
0: you
1: now.
0: know so it's these introspections that I was having. I really thought deeply on this, because many of us, we are comfortable with church attendance, but very few of us are comfortable with doing the dirty work, the uncomfortable work. That's, you know, sharing our testimonies and living as we ought to live, guided by the word of God. So a testimony is both lived and taught, according to 2 Corinthians 3.
1: Yeah, I like that. And even like with what you said, like we get so comfortable in a space. It's taking me back to, like, you know, what we were talking about yesterday. Yeah. Like we get so comfortable in an isolated space, you know, away from people.
0: Yeah.
1: Because if we're being honest, what makes some of these things uncomfortable is that we're in front of other people. You know what I mean? Yeah, you have to have, it's a conversation with a stranger, like you said.
0: Yeah.
1: Someone who you didn't know randomly walks up to you. You know, in that moment, you don't know what they want. Yeah. You know what I mean? It's awkward. You know what I mean? And I mean, there's some people who are just, generally, they're more out there.
0: Yeah.
1: You know what I mean? They're more out there. They're more expressive. They are what's the word? At you are a people person.
0: Yeah, people person.
1: There are people who are like that, right?
0: Yeah.
1: But there are some people who are not. And the problem is, we get so comfortable with, I can get away with being behind a microphone and speaking from afar.
0: Yeah.
1: Right. But like you said, there's both the living and the telling. They go hand in hand, right? I mean, I was going to say, James obviously tells us, right, let's not just be hearers of the word, but let's do it, right? And obviously, we see in Galatians the fruit of the Spirit.
0: Yeah, yeah.
1: So there's,
0: that's so good.
1: You know what I mean? There's the fruit of the Spirit that is, in short, is a result of having the Holy Spirit within you, you know? It's a result spending time with the Holy Spirit. So we have to have that, right?
0: Man,
1: we have
0: so
1: to
0: good.
1: Have that fruit. We have to be spending time with the Holy Spirit.
0: That's so good.
1: It can't be unbalanced.
0: Bro.
1: I can't be talking about the Holy Spirit more than I spend time with him. You know what I mean? I can't be talking about God more than I spend time with God. You know what I mean? It's like, it was who are on radio, bro. It's like, it's a check for us, right? It's a check for myself as well. I'm going to spend time preparing for the show, maybe
0: it's
1: 2 hours, 3 hours.
0: We're executed.
1: You know what I mean?
0: Yeah.
1: But then am I spending time with God? You know, I'm spending time preparing. But then am I spending time with God? You know, I'm spending time preparing to talk about him.
0: Yeah.
1: But am I spending time with him? And
0: on,
1: sometimes we like to confuse the two, you know what I mean? We like to confuse the two. And so, like you said, yes, we absolutely must share our testimony.
0: Yeah,
1: we
0: absolutely
1: must talk about God. We absolutely must talk about the gospel. But it also matters where it's coming from, right? Is it coming from your actual lived experience? Is this coming out because it's what you were taught to do at church or what we told you to do at Christian Voice?
0: Yeah,
1: because
0: we'll share
1: your testimony over here, okay? We are all about that.
0: Yes, sir.
1: You know what I mean? But are you actually working on a testimony right now? I'll phrase it that way. You know what I mean?
0: Yeah.
1: Because last time, is your testimony is not a once and for all thing. You know what I mean? Your life is an ongoing testimony. Testimonies are happening every day, right? As long as you're spending time with God, there are so many testimonies being written in your life right now. You know what I mean?
0: I love that. That is so good.
1: Yeah, like we have to live it. We're not just hearers of the word. We do the word. And when we do the word, we can't help but share it.
0: Bro.
1: Yeah.
0: There's something that you said on fruit. So on my way here, this is Sanga's fault. I had a conversation with him at some point, and, you know, he was talking to me about, you know, out of your belly, you know, there's a fountain of living water. And, bro, I was led to Psalm chapter 1. And I was reading it as I was coming. I ended up reading, I think, 10 Psalms. I couldn't stop. The Psalms do that to me.
1: Yeah, they're
0: but
1: so good.
0: I was reading chapter 1, right? It's speaking of, blessed is he that dwelleth not in the counsel of the wicked, right? But to show you the difference between one that dwells in the counsel of the wicked and one who doesn't, but dwells in the presence of God, it goes on to say that, for they shall be like a well-watered garden.
1: Come on now.
0: Now, growing up, I lived in Choma at some point. There is, I think, Mawagali somewhere there. If you've stayed in Macha Road, there is a demarcation between Macha Road and this school, Mawagali, if I'm not

0: mistaken, I forget the name, but there was an orchard that separated this neighborhood and the school. Bro, this orchard had guavas. It had mapinches. It had papayas. Throughout the season, right? Any time of the year you went in those orchards, you find nice big guavas, very healthy. So it's like he that spends more time in the presence of the Lord. There is visibility. It is seen that this one has stayed in the presence of God through the fruit. A tree cannot be around fertile soil and daily streams of water flowing by without it bearing fruit.
1: Yeah.
0: What's interesting, I was speaking to a friend of mine who's an agronomist, and they're telling me that sometimes even when the seed is bad, but because the environment is good, the seed grows and it bears fruit.
1: Yeah.
0: So it's like there is a testimony to how much you've spent with God.
1: Yeah.
0: And it is lived. And it is something you

0: kindness, goodness, faithfulness, gentleness, self-control. Against these, there is no law. Mm. And you know, while we're talking about fruit, I was reminded to say, all these things that we're talking about are experienced in relationship.
1: Yeah.
0: Right? So if you're spending time with God and you're spending time with the Holy Spirit and, and the fruit of that is love.
1: Yeah.
0: You can't just experience it work, I say. You know what I mean? Yeah. Like, if that's really a result of you spending time with God, people will experience that, oh, this person is loving.
1: Yes.
0: There's joy in this person. Yes. There's kindness.
1: Yes.
0: There's patience. There's forbearance. There's goodness. There's self-control. There's gentleness. These are things that people will be able to experience when they have a relationship with you, when they encounter you.
1: Amen. Right?
0: And so even exactly what you're talking about, you know what I mean? Like, there's just going to be that fruit.
1: Yeah.
0: There's just going to be that fruit. And that fruit is going to be experienced by people. That fruit will speak for itself, right? What are people saying about me when they have an encounter with me? You know, when they encounter Josh, when they encounter praise, when they have a conversation with praise, are they walking away saying, rude, you know what I mean? Are they able to say that this person is actually kind?
1: Mm.
0: This person is actually generous. This person is good. And that speaks of, like, again, like we have been talking about, right? Mm. That's a testimony.
1: Bro,
0: because you've
1: just
0: did not
1: preached
0: develop
1: a sermon here. If I miss Sunday service, I've tapped into the word right now.
0: Yeah, I end up church. We end up church.
1: I'll be in church.
0: You know what I mean? It's it's a testimony in and of itself, because this love, joy, peace, patience, and everything.
1: I love this.
0: Is not coming from yourself, right?
1: Yeah.
0: It's God who worked that in you. And so that's a testimony that you can give to someone and say, people say I'm kind, but I can let you know that it's not my work, right?
1: Yeah.
0: People say I've got self-control. Let me let you know something, actually.
1: Yeah. Bruv.
0: I have a past of A, B, C, and D. Yeah. This self-control that you're able to say, Josh, I'm a self-control, is not me.
1: It's coming from somewhere.
0: Exactly. That's a working testimony that God is working in your life.
1: Mm.
0: And even as we're getting to a close, I really just want to emphasize, right? Live out your testimony with God, right? That has to come from somewhere. And in practical terms, right? Because I don't want to just make it sound vague, like, well, live out your testimony. In practical terms, spend time with God, right? See what fruit comes out of that.
1: Yeah.
0: Spend time reading His word. Be very diligent and very intentional about saying, 15 minutes, I'm just going to read the Bible.
1: Yeah.
0: Do that consistently. Let's see what's gonna come out of that, right? Because out of that is where you're gonna actually have a testimony to give. Right? I mean, yes, how you got saved is a beautiful, powerful testimony, but it can't end there, and it shouldn't end there.
1: No.
0: Right? We're called to continually be filled.
1: Yeah.
0: And so really spend time with God, spend time in His word, and out of that comes out your testimony that you actually go and tell. All right. Any final thoughts on that one, Mr. Mashalipa?
1: Bro, I can only add to what you've said. A lot of people struggle with their relationship with God. I love, first of all, that one would set a time for devotion. Maybe it's every morning or it's every evening, whatever time you've set. I love that you've done that. But the word is calling us to pray at all times. And Josh, that's to what you're saying, a relationship with God. It's consistent. It's not timely. It's not, now I'm done with everything I was doing, then I can come back to you. It's constant. It's consistent. It's an intimate relationship. There's no breaks. There's no let's go in separation now. When we've sorted ourselves out, we come back. So it's, you can get the word, maybe a verse every 15 minutes. If you're unable to memorize all of it, pick two lines from the verse. You say, every 15 minutes, I will speak these lines from the verse until you've memorized it and you're speaking it, and you've set times for prayer at any time. Very short prayers, they'll carry you through through the day. Then you will see the hand of God in your life, and then there will be a testimony for you to live out and tell.
0: For sure. Absolutely love it. Love it, love it, love it, love it, love it, love it. So let's be practical. Let's be people who hear the word and actually do it, right? So let's be very intentional. If it means from this, episode, what you've gotten is, look, I need to spend more time with God.
1: Yeah.
0: Or I need to read my word. Or I need to be aware that

0: my life is a continual testimony, right? It's not just one testimony that I have. God is continually writing testimonies, writing testimonies, and be actively part of that process, right? Because your life is every day you can have a testimony to share with someone, right? Every single day you can have a testimony to share with someone if you can be intentional about spending time with God. Otherwise, it's been beautiful. Mr. Mashalepa.
1: See you at 21 at Nightlight.
0: See you at 21 in the night at Nightlight. And yeah, man, I've gone. See you guys on Tuesday for more Bars of Freedom stuff and for more Christian hip-hop music. Keep it locked to Radio Christian Voice. I'm still going to give you a cheat throwback. This one's coming from Lecrae. A beautiful song. One of my favorite songs by Lecrae. It's called Just Like You.
1: Yeah, let's go. Let's get it.
0: Let's get it.

we can break first. I wanna be like you in every way. So if I gotta die every day, unworthy sacrifice. But the least I can do is give the most of me. Cause being just like you is what I'm supposed to be. They say you came for the lame, I'm the lamest. I made a mess, but you say you'll erase it, I'll take it. They say you came for the lame, I'm the lamest. I broke my life, but you say you'll replace it, I'll take it.

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1: Take it away, I beg you, take it all away. The pain it causes, it makes me wish I could fade away. If they knew what you knew, they'd probably shun me. I'm surprised you know it all and you love me. I know I'll break your heart. Body of death, give me rest. If my heart stops, then it don't hurt no more. Can't get worse no more. Can't pursue all these desires, it ain't cursed no more. No more lies about my worth no more. I understand the thoughts of suicide that do reside, but when I stop and think about my family, I feel new inside. I promise I would die a thousand deaths before I cause them any pain, but somehow I end up killing everything. I cry for you. If you feel it dark, twisted, heart-wrenching, hate to see your own reflection, praying for an intervention, feeling guilt and feeling shame. I just call on Jesus' name, praying daily. Can you take away this pain? Take the thorn away. Still it remains. I feel the same. I know that I'm healed, but still feeling sane. Satan would love to see me give up and throw up my hands. He say I'm guilty, but true. Say I'm clean.

Sunday morning, or Sunday morning, I woke up dead inside from all the hurt I saw before me. Evil trying to take away my testimony, staring at my phone, feeling like a phony. Oh, I cry for you, I would die for you, to escape the pain I feel from all that I've been through. I feel it in my soul and in my chest, take away this ugly thorn inside my flesh. Give me death, but grace is sufficient to start my mission. I'm so far from perfect, can't believe they listen.

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1: To present the news in brief, I'm Patrick Muhau. The Lusaka Minister's Fellowship has called on all stakeholders in the electoral process to uphold integrity and adhere to the Electoral Code of Conduct to ensure peaceful general elections next Thursday. Lusaka Minister's Fellowship Acting Chairperson Christopher Mwale says political parties, candidates and citizens have the responsibility to conduct themselves peacefully and respect the country's electoral laws throughout the voting process. The Lusaka City Council, LCC, has expressed concern over the late reporting of fire incidents, saying delays in notifying the fire brigade has resulted in avoidable loss of property. LCC Assistant Public Relations Manager Nyambe Buluma says some house and restaurant fires have caused extensive damage because property owners and residents failed to report the incidents promptly. In African news, more than 300 people abducted in separate attacks in Nigeria have been rescued, the country's presidency says, in what it described as the longest single-day operation by joint security forces. The victims were rescued from the Kainji Lake National Park in Niger State in an operation involving the military, police, intelligence unit, and the National Counter-Terrorism Center. In foreign news, Russian strikes on eastern Ukraine have killed at least 6 people overnight, local authorities have said, as Moscow shot down 605 Ukrainian drones over its territory and the annexed Crimean Peninsula. Rescuers worked on Thursday to douse fires and clear debris in Balakia in the eastern Kharkiv region after Russian strikes on homes killed 3 people, authorities said on the Telegram messaging app. For more news, follow us on our social media platforms. You can find us on Facebook, Instagram, X, and YouTube with the handle RSCV News. My name is Patrick Muhau. Stay tuned.
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7: My name is Mwembe Chulu from Black Muntu. I say no to violence. I say no to hate speech. I say no to political intolerance. I say no to tribalism. I say yes to a prosperous Zambia. I say yes to a united Zambia. I say yes to a peaceful Zambia. One Zambia, one nation. I choose peace. I am Zambian.

0: Bold is actually beyond pressing shift keys. It's beyond shaving machines. It's beyond reversing a cancerous disease. Being bold is coming to the understanding that the harvest is more than plenty, but those willing to put in the work are few. Turn quickly to the book of Matthew, past 28 chapters and come to verses 19 and realize the mandate is to look at the world and all its nations and say to ourselves, therefore, I'll go too. I'll go and love my neighbor enough to want to see them in heaven. I'll go and be compassionate enough to share the gospel with no fear end. I'll remember that persecution must be for his name's sake, because I'm grafted in. To God, we kids are namesakes. The practicality requires me to step into faith. Convos to point to the true source in the Bible to pronounce the gospel. I share my testimony to shame the past and the accusers thereof. I share the message of his goodness, and it is to church I invite ya. I step into prayer and offering daily support to the brethren, being a good example of righteous standing to all my sisters, and then realize that it's time we disciples went out to disciple others, to disciple the world into getting to know the God of the Bible. So go ye into the world and share his word boldly. The call is to engage culture for his glory.
1: We're here for one mission, to empower and equip believers for the Great Commission by delivering godly and relevant content that speaks to each member of the family. 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

0: Bonse Nivake, do you hear those vocals? Do you hear the passion? Do you hear the message in there? Mr. Charles Changalandu opening the show today. Zambian Beats, the throwback edition, but we are making an exception with that track because it's a year old. And he is in the studio with us as my highlight. He's been my highlight since we actually went to the Bold Conference, met this man on the bus, and he impacted my life so much with the stories we had on the way there. Oh, my name is Sangatembo. I haven't introduced myself yet. I am so overwhelmed that he honored this invitation. This is Radio Christian Voice. I'm here till 8. How are you, Mr. Charles?
1: I'm very, very blessed.
0: Thank you. Yes. Thank you for coming.
1: Thank you to you for inviting me.
0: Before we opened the mics, you were telling me about a secret to worship. The secret that inspired this song, Kulibe.
1: Yes.
0: Tell me about that again for the benefit of the listener.
1: Okay. Yeah, so I think it was a great deliverance for me because I was doing the wrong thing before.
0: Yes.
1: So the whole deliverance came about when I say deliverance, I don't mean I was possessed or something.
0: Uh-huh.
1: I mean deliverance from doing the wrong thing in terms of music ministry.
0: Yes.
1: So I decided to go on a 6-month retreat because I saw my ministry wasn't working. So I told God to say, okay, I want to know, what am I missing? Mm-hmm. What is it that I'm doing wrong? Mm-hmm. Then God spoke to me to say, not every song that has my name in it is a gospel song.
0: Okay.
1: A gospel song is a song that talks about my word.
0: Mm.
1: And then I was like, oh, okay. So he began to make me understand how ignorant I was before, because I could just compose songs based on what I'm feeling, maybe what I've gone through. But you find that it has no anchor based on the scripture.
0: Yes.
1: So God began now to give me songs that are truly inspired by the scripture. So like, for example, the same Kulibe we are from listening to is anchored on Exodus 15 verse 11 that says, "Who is like unto thee, O Lord, among the gods? Who is like thee? You are glorious in holiness, fearful in praises, doing wonders." Mm-hmm. So God basically birthed this song from that revelation, and also the story of Hannah, where Hannah praised God for receiving Samuel from the Lord. She said, "There is none holy as the Lord.
0: Yes.
1: There is no other rock like you, our God."
0: Mm-hmm.
1: So that's where the song comes from.
0: Mm.
1: And this is how God helped me understand the true meaning of worship and how powerful a song can be, because he even gave me some references from, worshipers that we've had in the past. He told me, listen to Don Moen.
0: Yes.
1: Listen to Paul Wilbur. Listen to Bob Fitts.
0: Mm-hmm.
1: Listen to Michael W. Smith. And there's also another man from Nigeria, Chris Delvan Gwamna.
0: Yes.
1: When I heard their songs, I was like, I've been wasting time.
0: There's no mention of problems in here.
1: No, no, no. Everything they sing about, they even quote the scripture to say, this is where this song was inspired from.
0: Yes.
1: And if you hear the songs were done, some of them before I was even born, but they are still very powerful even up to now.
0: Mm.
1: So he told me to say, the secret even for the longevity of the song is it being birthed from scripture.
0: Now, before this revelation, what were you basing impact on?
1: Ah, so I was basing impact on, just relying on talent,
0: mm-hmm.
1: and also the fact that, okay, I have a powerful voice and, my melodies are good, because you're also looking at what is it that is trending.
0: Numbers.
1: Yes, the numbers. So if maybe I do Afrobeat or I do what, the song is going to be big and all of that.
0: Mm-hmm.
1: So, I found it big and all of that.
0: Mm-hmm.
1: So, I found out that was a wrong conception that I had. The truth was, I was supposed to first build a relationship with God.
0: Yes.
1: And seek instructions for him to say, what should I do here? Should I release this song or not? And also questioning to say, the inspiration I've had for this particular song, has it come from you or from my creativity?
0: Mm.
1: Because there's a difference again there. You can birth something from your creativity,
0: mm-hmm.
1: or it can come from God. So we need to vet the two.
2: Yes.
1: So there are times I've understood, say, some songs will come, God can give a chorus today. And maybe the verse one will come after 2 months.
2: Oh.
1: Or after 6 months.
2: Yeah.
1: That's how it works, because he's not so much in a hurry per se,
2: mm-hmm.
1: but he wants to also teach some form of discipline to help you understand, to say, since it came from him, for it to be complete, you need to go back to him.
2: Oh, yeah.
1: Yes.
2: For sustenance and continuity.
1: Yes, yes.
2: Wow.
1: Yes.
2: Now, in that season you were in,
1: yes.
2: you also told me something on the bus on our way to Board 26.
1: Yeah.
2: To say, with the things of the flesh and wanting fame too much, mm. with God, the more you want it, the more he withholds something. True. Kindly tell us more about that.
1: Yeah, so, you know, you can want something. But, okay, so what I discovered was that

0: the more I pushed the mm-hmm. ministry myself,
1: yes,
0: put in money, put in, you know, connections and whatnot, things will move to just a certain degree. Mm-hmm. But the moment I stop pushing, they'll stop moving.
1: Oh.
0: Then now, the irony of it I found was that when I allowed God, because I got to the end of myself and told him, this thing is not working, I surrender.
1: Yes.
0: Take over.
1: Uh-huh.
0: Then now, after even learning all this secret I talked about worship, God began to do the things himself. So now, you find that now, as we talk, mm-hmm. I might not even do anything. Mm-hmm. Like, I'll work on something, put it out there, or even just, you know, share with a few people or platforms here and there, mm-hmm. and things will just begin moving. There was even one day I was so shocked, I was checking my TuneCore account to just see how the streams are doing for the songs. There was a big difference in terms of the height of streams I had gotten mm-hmm. based on where the numbers were previously. And I was like, are there angels manipulating numbers somewhere or what?
1: Yes.
0: You know, and you can get so much used to, you know, smallness whereby greatness comes and you feel like, really? Is this me?
1: Real?
0: Yes. Yes, is it real and all of that? Because, you know, this journey has taken about 10 years. Mm-hmm. And, you know, so that's the whole thing. So the thing is, the more you try to put yourself out there, mm-hmm. if God hasn't prepared you, he shuts you out.
1: Mm.
0: But the more you hide, mm-hmm. the more he reveals you.
1: So now what's your word to people who say, gospel artists take too long, gospel artists don't know how to market themselves? Because this perspective you're giving now,
0: yes,
1: is one of patience.
0: Yes.
1: And it's one of relying on a God that mm-hmm. we cannot even see in the physical.
0: Yes.
1: But we have to give reverence to him and let him handle these things. So what's your word to that person who would be like, my gospel artist, Bavu Tache?
0: So my word to them is Isaiah 40 verse 31. The Bible says, they that wait upon the Lord shall renew their strength. Mm. They shall mount up with wings as eagles. They shall walk and not, they shall run and not be weary. They shall walk and not faint. So the secret in short for that scripture is that the secret in the kingdom of God to speed mm-hmm. is waiting.
1: Oh.
0: Yes. The secret to speed is waiting, because he's saying, they that wait upon the Lord shall renew their strength.
1: Yes.
0: They shall mount up with wings as eagles.
1: Uh-huh.
0: They shall run and not be weary. They shall walk and not faint.
1: Oh,
0: because they did what? They waited.
1: They waited.
0: And also I love two other scriptures. Romans 9 verse 16 that says, it is not of him that willeth, nor of him that runneth, but of God that showeth mercy.
1: Yeah.
0: So even becoming so-called big or blowing is not unto him that willeth or unto him that runneth, but God that showeth mercy.
1: Mercy.
0: So that's the whole secret. And there's also Ecclesiastes chapter 9 verse 11 that says, so the race is not to the swift, the battle to the strong, nor bread to men of wisdom, nor riches to men of understanding, nor favor to men of skill, but time and chance happeneth to them all. So meaning, like he says in Ecclesiastes chapter 3 verse 1 to say, there is time to everything. There's a season and a purpose for every, and time to every purpose on earth. So meaning, if that time has not come, and also if God has not breathed on what you are doing, he's not going anywhere. So the secret is to wait and ask him, when should I do it?
1: Amen.
0: The timing is important.
1: The timing is important.
0: Yes.
1: That is so wonderful.
0: Yes, yes.
1: Wow. I'm at a loss for words. Do you hear how swift this man is at pulling out scripture? He truly spends time with the Lord. Truly, truly, truly. What then shall we say? How has this affected your album rollouts, EPs, and every other project that you plan to work on?
0: Okay, so I think it has made me very steady and also relying very, very much on God. First and foremost, the fact is that I don't write the songs.
1: Mm-hmm.
0: I receive them from God. So if I receive them from him, I need to, I think that's one of the things that many people or believers are guilty of.
1: Yes.
0: They'll ask something from God. And maybe if it's a, for example, a business or a project you want to do, even like releasing a song, most people don't ask, when should I release it? Like, for example, if you look at David, David fought about 66 battles. He never lost any of those battles. The secret, the Bible tells us, you check, his story was David inquired of the Lord. And David inquired of the Lord. So if you check, like, for example, in 1 Samuel chapter 30, verse 8, I think starting from verse 6, there's a time when he went for battle. Then the enemies came to his residence and raided the whole place.
1: Yes, took kidnapped his everybody. Wife and yes.
0: Yes. And the, when they came back, his soldiers said, we are going to kill you. Look at what has happened now.
1: They turned on him.
0: Yes. And the Bible clearly states that David encouraged himself in the Lord is God. And then the Bible says, David inquired of the Lord, say, should I pursue this troop and should I overtake them? Then the Lord said,
1: pursue,
0: overtake, and you shall without fail recover everything.
1: Amen.
0: So that was the secret. He succeeded because he kept on inquiring. So even for me, my steadiness now is based on inquiring from God. In the eyes of man and in the mind of man, it might look foolish, like, what are you doing? Look at your friends are going far. They are doing big things. But like I said previously, there's a time slot for everything that should be done in the eyes of God.
1: Amen.
0: So, for example, if he says you should release this song after 3 months, but it has come today, you need to wait.
1: You'll wait for the 3 months.
0: Yes, there's a reason.
1: Discipline.
0: If he says,
1: waiting,
0: release it tomorrow, if I release it next week, I've disobeyed.
1: Oh, yeah.
0: Because the Bible says to obey is better than sacrifice. Mm. And God really places a premium on obedience.
1: Mm.
0: Yes, so it's all about obedience and not walking outside the will of God. Yes.
1: And the secret to speed in the kingdom is waiting.
0: Waiting.
1: Because the one you're waiting on is able to give you an answer like he gave to David saying pursue.
0: Yes.
1: Even before you pursue.
0: Yes.
1: Rather than waiting on your own strength.
0: And that should be the guarantee, because I wouldn't want to be doing something on my own and I know God is not in it. Meaning, I'm wasting my resources, I'm wasting my energy, because that thing is bound to fail.
1: Yes.
0: But if I have the guarantee that is backing me, I know I'm going to succeed. You see?
1: Thank you, sir. Thank you so much. You have been my highlight since the time we met. I just had to bring you on to discuss this, because many are the times in life, not just with music, but with circumstances that we feel like waiting on God is a waste of time. But he created this entire universe.
0: Yes.
1: That's Mr. Charles Changalantu, lecturer and musician, giving us his own testimony and his own take on waiting on the Lord. The news headlines and weather updates are up next. Stay tuned to RCV, your home since 94. I'm Sanga Tembo.
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0: It's 1730 on RCV, your home since 94. Here are your headlines. Civil Service Commission clarifies recruitment of volunteer health workers. Police order review of tear gas discharged at rally in Mongu. DR Congo Ebola health workers protest unpaid wages as deaths surpass 1,800. And Ukraine hits two oil refineries deep in Russian territory. Join Peter Botta with the main bulletin at 18 hours. Stay tuned.
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0: And in your weather updates, it's expected that Chipata will go as low as 15 degrees Celsius as we get into the evening, with the sun setting at 17:42. Kapirimposhi will go as low as 10 degrees Celsius as we get into the evening, with the sun setting at 17:57. Lusaka City, where we are right now, is expected to go as low as 10 degrees Celsius with the sun setting at 17:57. Solwezi is expected to go as low as 9 degrees Celsius with the sun setting at 18:09. Ndola City, where I come from, is expected to go as low as 10 degrees Celsius with the sun setting at 17:59. Kitwe is expected to be as low as 8 degrees Celsius with the sun setting at 18:01. And Livingstone is expected to go as low as 6 degrees Celsius with the sun setting at 18:04. And that's your weather update on RCV, your home since 94. 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
2: Hi, my name is Mwashi Salamba. I say no to violence. I say no to hate speech. I say no to political intolerance. I say no to tribalism. But I say yes to a prosperous Zambia. I say yes to a united Zambia. I say yes to a peaceful Zambia. One Zambia, one nation. I choose peace because I am Zambian.

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I don't know what kind of guitar strings he used on this, but catchy, catchy, catchy, Mr. Butt. Catchy, catchy, catchy, Mr. Fortune. We grew up on these songs back in Indola City. Foto aliashita na makasete pea ma albums yakwe. Kwa dinari mitemu akwa wana idia. Awe. Here's what is shive. Uchinje on Radio Christian Voice. This is the throwback edition of Zambian Beats. What track takes you back? Feel free to come through 0956-200-490. I think it's safe to upsell, as Patrick would say. Upsell the topic away. I think it's safe to tease what the topic of the day is. Thank you, by the way. We were just speaking to

Charles Changawantu, who actually gave us some wisdom and was our highlight of the day. We played Kulibe and Plain from him. Go stream his music wherever you stream your music. But yeah, let's tease that topic.

chatting. I'm just teasing it. I'll give the entire topic in detail as we go. But the news is coming on at 6. Before that, though, here's Yesu Nimueme from the Omega Gospel Singers. When was the last time you listened to this one?

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1: Boy, are we going to vote on 13th August?
2: No ways. Have you seen the queues? I have no time to wait around, bum line, my guy.
1: Oh, you've got time to scroll TikTok for 3 hours, but no time to vote?
2: That's savage. Piafka no go.
1: Kafilati, I'm serious. This affects your real life, not just your social media feed.
2: Nazarenda. Okay. I hear you are boss, Va Mary.
1: So, ukamba bwa?
2: I am casting my vote. Count me in.
1: Let's go early. No excuses.
3: Don't just talk about the future. 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Be heard. Be counted. Zambia votes 13th of August 2026. Count me in.
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8: 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I will check it out.
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1: Civil Service Commission clarifies recruitment of volunteer health workers. Police order review of tear gas discharged at rally in Mungu. And DR Congo Ebola health workers protest unpaid wages as deaths surpass 1,800. Good evening. With the main news, I'm Peter Bota. The Civil Service Commission has clarified that volunteer health workers that President Hakainde Hichilema directed to be employed during his nationwide rallies will form part of the 2,600 health workers set to be recruited into the public service this year. Civil Service Commission Chairperson Chole Beyani says all volunteer health workers, including those identified during the president's rallies, must submit their applications before the recruitment deadline tomorrow. Speaking during a media briefing in Lusaka today, Dr. Beyani explained that while the identified volunteers will be given special consideration in line with the president's directive, they must still follow the prescribed recruitment process by applying for the advertised positions. He disclosed that the commission has already completed the collection of applications from Muchinga, Luapula, and northern provinces where the president issued the directive, and is currently validating the documents submitted by the volunteer health workers in those areas. The Zambia Federation of Disability Organizations, ZAFOD, has welcomed government's decision to translate and simplify key pieces of legislation into Zambia's 7 official local languages and sign language. ZAFOD Executive Director Justin Bakali says the move is expected to improve access to legal information for persons with disabilities and enhance public understanding of the law. Speaking in an interview with our CV News in Lusaka today, Mr. Bakali said the initiative will enable persons with visual and hearing impairments to better understand legal provisions and fully exercise their rights. Mr. Bakali noted that the lack of legislation translated into accessible formats, particularly sign language, has made it difficult for many persons with disabilities to understand the law, thereby limiting their full participation in national development. While this is a commendable initiative, there is need to ensure that it does not remain only on paper, but is fully implemented, said Mr. Bakali. He has since called on the government to sustain such initiatives to ensure that all citizens, including persons with disabilities, are empowered and that no one is left behind. Inspector General of Police Grafo Musamba has ordered a comprehensive review of the police crowd control and public order management operation conducted yesterday in Mungu and Kalabo districts during the Tonse Pamozia Lands campaign rally, where tear gas was discharged. Mr. Musamba said the review will also examine the alleged disorderly conduct by some political supporters towards police officers during the operation. He said the objective of the review is to establish the circumstances surrounding the incident to determine whether the operation was conducted in accordance with the law governing public order management and the professional standards expected of the Zambia Police Service. And the Inspector General has dismissed reports circulating on social media alleging that a person died during the Mungu incident. He said no death was recorded in connection with the police operation and urged members of the public to disregard misinformation and rely only on verified information issued through official Zambia Police Service communication channels. Meanwhile, Mr. Musamba has condemned incidents of political violence reported in Shibuyunji, Livingston, and Luampa districts. He has since directed all commanding officers in the affected areas to ensure that everyone involved in the reported incidents is apprehended and brought before the courts without delay.
2: The findings of the review will inform any appropriate administrative or operational action that may be necessary. The Zambia Police Service also wishes to categorically clarify that reports circulating on various social media platforms alleging that a person died during the Mongo incident are false. No death was recorded in connection with the operation. Members of the public are therefore urged to disregard such misinformation and rely only on verified information issued through official Zambia Police Service communications channels.
1: The Lusaka City Council LCC has expressed concern over the late reporting of fire incidents, saying delays in notifying the fire brigade have resulted in avoidable loss of property. LCC Assistant Public Relations Manager Nyambe Bulumba says some house and restaurant fires have caused extensive damage because property owners and residents failed to report the incidents promptly. Mr. Bulumba urged members of the public, businesses and institutions to immediately report any fire outbreak to the council's fire brigade section to enable a swift emergency response. Members of the public are also advised to remain vigilant at all times and to take precautionary measures to prevent fires, said Mr. Bulumba in a statement issued to RCV News in Lusaka today. He further advised residents and business operators to ensure that all high-risk appliances, including stoves, heaters, and electrical equipment, are switched off after business hours to reduce the risk of fire outbreaks. Mr. Bulumba also encouraged businesses and institutions to strengthen their fire preparedness by installing fire extinguishers, training staff in basic fire safety, and regularly inspecting and maintaining fire prevention equipment.
3: The business community and institutions are also encouraged to invest in firefighting services and skills, including installing fire extinguishers, training staff in basic fire safety, and regularly maintaining fire prevention equipment to enhance preparedness and reduce vulnerability to fire hazards. In a situation where they do not have institutions where they can acquire, training services in fire mechanisms, the council offers that through the fire brigade section, so they can always engage us for that particular service.
1: In Africa news, dozens of Congolese health workers at the epicenter of an Ebola outbreak have gone on strike to demand payment of their wages, as aid workers warn the disease is still spreading at an alarming rate. Health workers in Bunia, the capital of Ituri province, are the latest group to walk off their jobs since protests over pay began weeks ago. In the country, protesting at the governor's office in the city on Thursday, they said they have not received wages and bonuses since the outbreak was declared in mid-May. Coming up shortly, Ukraine hits two oil refineries in deep Russian territory. For this and more, stay tuned.
4: Did you know that praying for someone's salvation is an act of evangelism? The prayer of a righteous man is powerful and effective. So share Jesus boldly today.
1: And now the rest of the news. Ukraine said it has hit two oil refineries in multiple strikes deep inside Russia, with patrol boats and other vessels in the Black Sea also hit. President Volodymyr Zelensky said the Bashneft Novoil and Slavneft Yanos refineries were struck in the attacks aimed at limiting oil revenues Moscow uses to finance its war. Meanwhile, Ukraine said at least 11 people were killed in Russian attacks, and the southern city of Kherson reported a total blackout. That's the news to date. Here's another look at the headlines. The Civil Service Commission has clarified that volunteer health workers that President Hakainde Hichilema directed to be employed during his nationwide rallies will form part of the 2,600 health workers set to be recruited into the public service this year. Inspector General of Police Grafo Musamba has ordered a comprehensive review of the police crowd control and public order management operation conducted yesterday in Mongu and Kalawo districts during the Tonse Pamozi Alliance campaign rally, where tear gas was discharged. Dozens of Congolese health workers at the epicenter of an Ebola outbreak have gone on strike to demand payment of their wages, as aid workers warn the disease is still spreading at an alarming rate. For more news, follow us on our social media platforms. You can find us on Facebook, Instagram, X, and YouTube with the handle RCV News. I'm Peter Botta. Stay tuned.
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6: Money can move things. It can move things. But integrity will sustain them. This is what I believe, that God is far more concerned with the posture of my heart. God is more concerned with the posture of your heart than our achievements. So when we toe the line, when we just behave ourselves, when you're being told this is what you need to do, don't come up and say, do you know who I am? It means remembering that authority is never a license to do as we wish, but a calling to serve as Christ served.
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7: Being bold is actually beyond pressing shift keys. It's beyond shaving machines. It's beyond reversing a cancerous disease. Being bold is coming to the understanding that the harvest is more than plenty, but those willing to put in the work are few. Turn quickly to the book of Matthew, past 28 chapters and come to verses 19 and realize the mandate is to look at the world and all its nations and say to ourselves, therefore, I'll go too. I'll go and love my neighbor enough to want to see them in heaven. I'll go and be compassionate enough to share the gospel with no fear end. I'll remember that persecution must be for his name's sake, because I'm grafted in. To God, we kids are namesakes. The practicality requires me to step into faith. Convos to point to the true source in the Bible to pronounce the gospel. I share my testimony to shame the past and the accusers thereof. I share the message of his goodness, and it is to church I invite ya. I step into prayer and offering daily support to the brethren, being a good example of righteous standing to all my sisters, and then realize that it's time we disciples went out to disciple others, to disciple the world into getting to know the God of the Bible. So go ye into the world and share his word boldly. The call is to engage culture for his glory.
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0: Tamulo ndolo lwa chachini le sashimwele nganya on RCV, your home since 94. We're taking you way back, but this is not really way, way back. This is just as far back as 2022, because again, the one who did this track is officially in the house. Hello, Levi, how are you?
1: I'm all right, thank you. How are you?
0: I'm doing great. Tamulo ndolo lwa brought you here. That's what you were telling me.
1: Yes.
0: As we were just preparing in the background to say, this is the song that really put me on.
1: Exactly.
0: Tell me more about yourself.
1: Levi, what is there to tell about Levi? Okay. Levi is a gospel artist.
0: Mm-hmm.
1: Is a father to two beautiful boys.
0: Oh, wow.
1: Married, of course.
0: Mm-hmm.
1: And worship leader at church.
0: Yes.
1: And the leadership of Emmanuel Chileshe.
0: Okay.
1: Yes.
0: You told me you are in a group as well?
1: Yes.
0: As
1: I'm in a group called Let There Be Worship.
0: Mm.
1: And this group has been in existence for over 10 years.
0: Wow.
1: Yes, over 10 years.
0: And you're still keeping it together?
1: Still keeping it together.
0: It speaks to how the relationship is really solid.
1: Exactly. We have a visionary leader,
0: mm-hmm,
1: called Chubwe Muyembe. Yes, the one who featured in the other Tamulo Ndolo Lwa with Sondashi.
0: Yes.
1: Yes.
0: Yes, there's two of these songs. Yes.
1: Exactly. So that's Chubwe Muyembe, the leader for Let There Be Worship.
0: Mm.
1: Yes.
0: Mm. That is amazing. Today we are about to talk about Wantan Tequila, the new one you've worked on.
1: Yes.
0: And you were just telling me how these days people are no longer doing albums. You've been doing music since like maybe 2022, right?
1: Yes.
0: Are you on that same tip, or are you just waiting to release an album?
1: Each time I plan on doing an album, something else comes up. And so it's been hard, but I look forward to a day when I'll do an album.
0: Okay.
1: But you know, it's a bit hard balancing work, family, ministry,
0: mm-hmm,
1: and other things. So I think those are the reasons why it's been difficult on my side to do an album.
0: An album.
1: Otherwise, if time was really on my side, by now I would have done that a long time ago.
0: Do you think that culture is dead, the album culture?
1: It's dying a silent death, I would say.
0: Mm-hmm.
1: Yeah. And maybe

0: I don't do anything without the Holy Spirit ministering to me or sending me lyrics. How do you receive your inspiration when you're doing your music?
1: Okay. Most of my music come from the Word.
0: Mm-hmm.
1: And sometimes it could be a preaching. For example, Tamulondo came from a preaching from my pastor. Nilesawa Bombele, I've forgotten, but it must have come from somewhere. Then I compose my songs mostly in the morning, maybe just after I'm done with praying, then tunes just begin to flow, and the moment I hear that this tune is making sense, I'll rush to my phone. I'll sing it over and over. I'll sing it over and over and rush to my phone until I record that part. Then sometimes I've composed my songs during a worship service. I'd be leading church. I'm a leader at church. So I would be leading praise and worship, and at that particular moment a song comes.
0: And you
1: I'll
0: sing it.
1: That right there and then. Then I'll sing it maybe two or three times, and if I'm not having my phone right there, I'll look for it.
0: You rush to the media guys and say, make sure no one steals my song. I was freestyling.
1: For some of us, it doesn't even matter if someone sings, steals.
0: It came to you. It's ministry.
1: It's ministry. We don't do this for our own glory, but for the glory of God.
0: Amen.
1: So, I think those have been my moments where I get to compose my songs. So I wouldn't say I just compose from the blues.
0: It has to be inspired divinely.
1: Exactly. Then there are also some songs which I did during worship service and failed to record.
0: Okay.
1: That particular song is just for that moment. I won't force it.
0: Oh yeah.
1: If I do a new song during a worship service and I fail to record, it's for that particular
0: moment. Okay.
1: Yes.
0: If it's on like a church YouTube, you leave it there.
1: Yes.
0: That really speaks to how different the gospel scene is from maybe the mainstream scene, because mainstream artists will be like, I need to collect that footage. It needs to end up on my YouTube.
1: Yes.
0: What's your take on numbers versus actual ministry?
1: Okay.
0: Do gospel artists also do it for the numbers sometimes?
1: Yes. Numbers are very important.
0: Mm.
1: Numbers are very important, but in as much as we would want numbers, we should not forget that we are doing it for the Lord. I'll give you an example. There have been times I went to minister at a certain church, which is just in a classroom. And maybe just few people, less than 100, okay? And we go there with my team, we minister, and God flows in a different way, such that we fail to explain, like, how is it happening? You know, no cameras, no what, just pure ministry.
0: Pure ministry.
1: You can't even talk of numbers, but just for that particular moment, you get fulfillment. Okay, so I think you have to be spiritual enough, spiritual discernment, to not only go for the numbers, but
0: also go to the one who gives.

0: go to the one who gives, and to those that need God most.
1: Yes.
0: I would say.
1: Yes.
0: So for me, I try to balance. Because sometimes pushing for the numbers, you have to put in a lot of effort.
1: Mm.
0: You have to be all over. You have to be on YouTube. You have to be on Facebook. You have to be on all social platforms. You have to make sure that you are making your name seen out there.
1: Essentially doing it in your own strength.
0: Yes.
1: Yes. That is very true. That is very true. Tell me about Wantantikila. Atantike nshiyesuyu.
0: That question.
1: Yes. What was happening before writing this one, or before divine inspiration just came?
0: Okay. Like I mentioned earlier, I compose my songs mostly in the morning. So right now I can't remember how I came up with Wantantikila.
1: Mm.
0: But Wantantikila is I would say it's Kopala language.
1: Yeah.
0: Okay.
1: Yes.
0: Yeah. Wantantikila is somehow Kopala language.
1: Mm-hmm.
0: Yeah. Mwa tutantikila zona.
1: Wantantikila zona.
0: Ah, na boy now tantika pape na pa. Things like that. Ah, boy. Ah, pa na uzeta.
1: Na uzeta.
0: Yes. If you follow Kopa Beauty. If you're
1: Tulanda.
0: Yes, yes, yes. So now, even Wantantikila, I heard it from a sermon.
1: Mm.
0: Yes. Lesa la tantika.
1: Mm-hmm.
0: And my pastor is the one who was preaching. And he talked of lesa la tantikila.
1: Mm. He puts things in place.
0: He makes ways where there seems to be no way.
1: Mm.
0: So that's where Wantantikila came from.
1: Do you hope this speaks to someone out there looking at how you saw the glory of God?
0: I would remind them to look at where God has taken them from.
1: Mm.
0: There are things that we have now which we never deserved. There are opportunities which came our way, and we were not worthy of having those opportunities. But God gave us anyway.
1: Mm-hmm.
0: So, okay, Queen, how did I have this promotion? Ah, papa, yes. Napa.
1: Mm-hmm.
0: Ah, papa, nani desapa. Ah, papa, nani desa utantike. So, I wish the song could be long enough for me to fuse in other things, because when I was writing there were things like a lot of things, but since time couldn't allow, I just picked what I felt like, okay, if I pick this, I think it would really speak to
1: the glory of God.
0: Yes.
1: Now, you've mentioned you're a father and a husband and a family man.
0: Yes.
1: How important is it to you to ensure they are good as your family? Like, I've taken care of them before you actually minister to the public. Because we know two lives when we see artists. You're looking at an artist and you're just seeing the songs and the albums.
0: Yes.
1: But chadi lila pa stage.
0: Yes.
1: How is your family life?
0: Firstly, I must mention that I married a good wife, very understanding. She understands my calling, so it makes it easy for me to do ministry. There's never a time I came from ministry and my wife complained that mure chora sana kusa panganda. Yes, so she understands my calling. That's one thing I don't take for granted.
1: Mm-hmm.
0: Then when it's time for me to be a father, I have to be a father and a husband.
1: Yes.
0: When it's time for me to be a minister, I'll be one.
1: Mm-hmm.
0: Of course, being a minister, even at home, I should be a minister to my
1: the family.
0: Yes,
1: they're your first minister.
0: Exactly. So when I'm at work, I have to behave like an employee.
1: Mm.
0: So that's how I've been doing it.
1: Now, finally, we are asking every artist stepping into this booth this question. What's your take on AI and music coming from that side? How are you embracing it?
0: I'll be honest. AI has taken over.
1: Mm.
0: Like, you go to any shop, you won't hear any song from the ministers that we have.
1: Mm-hmm.
0: But it will be AI throughout.
1: Mm.
0: For me, as much as they are covers, I feel it's unfair. I feel it's unfair that I should put in a lot. Sometimes these songs we sing, Dimotura Funga.
1: Mm-hmm.
0: Yes. Dimotura Funga. You spend time in the presence of God, then
1: out of nowhere.
0: Out of nowhere, and he doesn't, that person who has done the AI cover won't understand from which place
1: mm-hmm.
0: that song came out from.
1: Yes.
0: Then he just does what he can, and
1: the song is there. You mentioned you were one day in a classroom and ministered to just a few people with a song that you composed. No cameras, nothing was happening there, but yes, the presence of God could be felt.
0: Tangible.
1: Do you think he can also minister through AI, the Lord Jesus? Do you think he can speak to people through it?
0: Yes. As much as I'm saying somehow it's not fair, but God used a donkey.
1: Mm.
0: God used a donkey. So I don't see a reason why he cannot use AI songs to minister to someone. There are people, I've seen people that I thought this one is an atheist.
1: Hey.
0: So, okay. But this person has
1: robot. Yes.
0: So
1: He can use anything. So I'm guessing on your part as a gospel artist, it's just to remain yielded to the Lord Jesus and do what he tells you
0: Chapua.
1: To do. Chapua.
0: Chapua.
1: Your final words to your listeners and would-be listeners of your music that we are about to actually play out with.
0: Lisa Alatantika.
1: Mm.
0: Yes. Lisa Alatantika. You could be going through a season where things are really difficult.
1: Mm-hmm.
0: But I'm here to remind you that Panshta Yalinga de Salatantika.
1: Alatantika.
0: De Salatantika. God can be trusted.
1: Uh-huh.
0: God can be trusted.
1: Yes.
0: It doesn't matter the situation, doesn't matter how long it has taken, but God can be trusted.
1: Yes. He does not change like shifting shadows.
0: Yo.
1: Every good and perfect gift comes
0: from him.
1: Him, Father of Lights. Thank you so much, Levi, for coming through.
0: I appreciate it.
1: Where can people get Wantantikila?
0: Wantantikila will be on all streaming platforms on the 10th.
1: Mm.
0: Yes. So people should be on the lookout. They can check my Facebook page, which is Levi. My YouTube channel is Levi. This information will be there. My TikTok account is Levi. Everything is Levi, except for my personal personal account for Facebook, which is Levis JR, but I'm sure even that can be found on that. There's information can be found. So everything will be there, and other songs which I've done, they can find them on those platforms.
1: Thank you so much, sir.
0: I appreciate it.
1: And before... Thank you so much, sir.
0: I appreciate
1: it. And before all that, you hearing it first on Radio Christian Voice.
0: Exactly.
1: Stay tuned. This is the throwback edition of Zambian Beats. I'm Sanga Tembo. We had to make an exception for Levi, who has new music out right now. One Tan Tequila. Stay tuned for it.
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0: Yeah, that's skill. That is skill right here. We are laughing. Naba Minister Levy. Tabala Fumamuno. Twatitulum for Rimbo and Dante Kilanga Finch Filimo. Produced by Easy Isaacs. Did you hear how those backing vocalists merged well with the guitars and that mixing? I need to get Easy Isaacs in here.
1: You have to. A great man.
0: A great man. Wow. That is amazing. The quality, the mixing, and just how they flowed, the harmonies. That was amazing. Oh, man. Levy, go stream his music wherever you get your music. You will not be disappointed. Gotta just sign out right now. I'll be back in the next hour, and we'll actually be discussing our topic in depth. My name is Sanga Tembo. This is RCV, and the edition you're listening to of Zambian Beats today is the throwback edition. It's Space on Bills. I'll be back in the next hour.
2: My name is Lungo Mafia Michael. I say no to violence. I say no to hate speech. I say no to political intolerance. I say no to tribalism. I say yes to a prosperous Zambia. I say yes to a united Zambia. I say yes to a peaceful Zambia. One Zambia, one nation. I choose peace because I am Zambian.

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1: Zambia is running a race. 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The fought for independence. The fought for the right to choose. The passed the baton to us. Now, the track is ours. But we can't run if we don't show up. We can't win if we stay home. This election isn't just about today. It's about the generation breathing down our necks, waiting for their turn. You are not just a voter. You are a relay runner. When you stand in the queue, in the sun, in the rain, you're holding on the baton for your community, for your family, for the future of One Zambia, One Nation. Don't drop the baton. Don't let the race end because you decided to sit it out. Take your place in the lineup. Look at the person next to you and let them know. 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Be a voter, be counted. 30th of August, Zambia votes, count me in.
2: There was a time when life felt like an uphill climb. Bills piling up, relationships breaking down. It all seemed too much, but then something changed. I found peace, not from the world, but from God. If you're struggling, I've been there, and I want you to know you are not alone. Let me tell you how Jesus transformed my life.
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1: Money can move things. It can move things. But integrity will sustain them. This is what I believe, that God is far more concerned with the posture of my heart. God is more concerned with the posture of your heart than our achievements. So when we toe the line, when we just behave ourselves, when you're being told this is what you need to do, don't come up and say, do you know who I am? It means remembering that authority is never a license to do as we wish, but a calling to serve as Christ served.
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4: Being bold is actually beyond pressing shift keys. It's beyond shaving machines. It's beyond reversing a cancerous disease. Being bold is coming to the understanding that the harvest is more than plenty, but those willing to put in the work are few. Turn quickly to the book of Matthew, past 28 chapters and come to verses 19 and realize the mandate is to look at the world and all its nations and say to ourselves, therefore, I'll go too. I'll go and love my neighbor enough to want to see them in heaven. I'll go and be compassionate enough to share the gospel with no fear end. I'll remember that persecution must be for his name's sake, because I'm grafted in. To God, we kids are namesakes. The practicality requires me to step into faith. Convos to point to the true source in the Bible to pronounce the gospel. I share my testimony to shame the past and the accusers thereof. I share the message of his goodness, and it is to church I invite ya. I step into prayer and offering daily support to the brethren, being a good example of righteous standing to all my sisters, and then realize that it's time we disciples went out to disciple others, to disciple the world into getting to know the God of the Bible. So go ye into the world and share his word boldly. The call is to engage culture for his glory.
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0: Chari wamo kumutotera yesu mulifio nsefu achita nangu. Bumfye street language, ube formo, ichi sungu, ichi bemba, ichi nyanja. Kumutotera, he understands every language. His wish is that every creation, all creation, worship him. Stan Chipuma there, natotela. On RCV, your home since 94. Hope you're having a great time as much as I am right now. We just spoke to Levy. He left. Batushira kwenye mbwesh suma. Feel free to come through on 0956-200-490 and let's discuss what we are discussing right now. It's a safe space. How has your walk with Jesus helped bring in new believers? Already, Martin Chinyama Kachama says, before we apply, work out your own salvation with fear and trembling. That is Philippians 2 verse 12. We must first understand what Paul means in its context. Paul is not telling believers to work out their own salvation, nor is he discussing evangelism. He is writing to people who are already saved, urging them to live out the implications of the salvation they have already received. The very next verse explains why. For it is God who works in you both to will and to do for his good pleasure. Philippians 2:13. Only after establishing that meaning can we make an application. One application is that a believer whose life reflects Christ can become a powerful witness to unbelievers. That's the application I was actually going for right there. Thank you, Martin. But that is an application, not the primary interpretation. Context first, application second. Thank you so much for that. Good evening. Dexter Darkstone Mumba says, walking in Christ made me change my bad habits. Character that people did not expect that I would change. So as a result, they are following my steps more, especially those I did influence. Amen. How has your walk with Christ helped bring in new believers? In other words, when you walk out your salvation with fear and trembling, and other people see, are they really attracted? Like, what's happening there? That's the experience I want to get from you, because Jesus saves us from one point in our lives and takes us to another point. And there's visible evidence that there's change there. And we are able to see how people who are moving with Jesus are yielding to him and his commands. In another place, he says, if you love me, you will follow my commands. So how has that impacted the people around you? But Abe said, inenga te iwe. Yesu enanga shamwishi bano kumwishiba. But because of how much you love him and how much I see you yielding to him, I'm inspired. You know, I'm inspired to at least find out what this faith you are always talking about is really about. Zambian Beats continues and we're doing throwbacks today. Here's Naisa Nempapu from Papa Bruno. Enjoy.
1: Oh, yes.

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0: Mr. Nyatando there, speaking words out into the future, straight kulibena Esther Chungu, who is now Mrs. Nyatando. Pompey there with No Rent featuring Mark 44, 2012 music. I was just getting into radio, Mulusaka Munorona Ishidok from Kopala, joined Phoenix, then the rest is history. We're here now, and RCV is what you're listening to. This is the throwback edition of Zambian Beats, man. Up next, the devotion. It's tradition here. Third hour, I'm always giving devotion. But right up next, here's another song we considered new wave back then, but is now a throwback jam. This man came on the scene with R&B moves, and now he's just strictly a worshipper. I'm talking Pastor Ephraim. Back then, Yarifini Ephraim Mutalange, the son of Africa on the Copper Belt, producing this on the album Limonda Naka with Ben Blazer. Take a listen to this as I prepare your devotion. Stay tuned. And let's keep talking, man. I have received an SMS on our line, that's 0956200490, from Evangelist Mujunga. Great worship songs. Enjoying from Chibombo District, 15 miles. Thank you so much for tuning in. Be sure to send your WhatsApp voice notes. I don't know if you can call on this studio line, but be sure to send in those messages, those voice notes. I'm here to keep you company till 8. Here's Limonda Naka from Ephraim.
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That's Brigadier General Mwizukanji Namwawa. Talk about growth through different paths over the years, family. Daddy Seni, 2013 music. She rose to fame in the early 2000s. Mr. Big Star, remember Sling Beats and them? Yeah. Now she praises the Lord and she's in the army. Vane, lifey, where the Lord takes you. Get surprising from time to time. It's Zambian Beats, the throwback edition. It's now time for devotion with me, Sanga Tembo, and we are reading from John 11, verse 23 to 25. This is just an excerpt that I'm picking from the time Lazarus, Jesus' friend, passed on, and the sisters came to him really crying, and he wept, but he was calm. You could tell from just how he was talking to them. It's like he was late, but there was assurance that Lazarus was going to be raised. Let's read. 23 says, Jesus said to her, "Your brother will rise again." Martha answered, "I know he will rise in the resurrection at the last day." Notice how even in the presence of God, we are trying to like offer solution and suggest options. But Jesus is like, "I am the resurrection and the life. The one who believes in me will live even though they die. And whoever lives by believing in me will never die. Do you believe this?" He asks her a question. And there's layers to this, because when he says, "I am the resurrection and the life," clearly, he's talking about both physical life and spiritual life. We were considered dead, really, at the fall when Adam and Eve fell. We were separated from the Father. If you look at Genesis, even the children of Adam were no longer considered as people who were made in the image of God. They were now said to have been made in the image of Adam. So it's like that death that happened there was clear separation. But Jesus, who is the second Adam, comes through letting us know he is the resurrection and the life. The one who believes in him will live even though they die. Even though you are assured that you'll be connected to the Father spiritually and you'll be spending eternity by the Father's side because of Jesus, who reconnects us to the Father. The very thing that Adam did, disconnected us from the Father. So in telling her this, he's really assuring her of two things. You will see your brother in a minute or two. And if you believe in me, definitely your brother will be with me and the Father at the resurrection, even starting now, fam. I love how we are always kind of resisting the miracle right in front of us. What could you be going through today that seems like even God himself does not have a solution to it? Because if you go further, when Jesus instructs them to like open the tomb, remove, one of the sisters goes, it's been days now. There could be a foul stench coming from there. Jesus overrides that by saying something, reinforcing the fact that he's going to do what he said he would do. Let's read on. "Yes, Lord," she replied, "I believe that you are the Messiah, the Son of God, who

0: have you laid him? He knows he's about to raise him, but he still was deeply moved. Speaks to the empathy of our Lord. Nangule pita mufia shan, nafikalipa. Curled up in like a fetal position now, udilapakapet na unaka. In those moments, he's not sitting on his throne there thinking, what's happening there? You should be stronger than this. No, we need to have the mindset of, he empathizes. He's probably weeping with me as he intercedes on my behalf. Come and see, Lord, they replied. Jesus wept. Then the Jews said, see how he loved him. See, that expression of compassion while he wept had people around them noticing that Jesus actually loved Lazarus. But some of them said, could not he who opened the eyes of the blind man have kept this man from dying? Jesus, once more deeply moved, came to the tomb. It was a cave with a stone laid across the entrance. Take away the stone, he said, and this is the part I'm looking for. But Lord, Martha said, the sister to the dead man, by this time, there's a bad odor, for he has been there for 4 days. Then Jesus said, did I not tell you that if you believe, you will see the glory of God? You see, again, Martha, pa, ambokula ingirira mufimbi futi kwala nunganga twaisulo kumweresa awe shanshani. You know, we are worried about, we seem to be worried about things that the Lord isn't even worried about in such moments of need. It's human, I guess. But the Lord still doesn't condemn us, even though he sees such in us that could amount to disbelief sometimes, but he continues to reaffirm and continues to encourage. Did I not tell you that if you believe, you will see the glory of God? All you have to do is believe. Don't worry about the foul odor, the stench that will come from there. Things are about to change in your life. 4 days itself says the body is now in like a decomposing state. But the Lord specializes in resurrections. Resurrections of things that are thought of as dead. If some more hope. Yesterday I was talking about certain diseases and certain afflictions that we are seeing now that even communities have come to accept to say, it's permanent now. There's nothing we can do. Scientists have no way out of this. But Jesus today is telling you, did I not tell you if you believe you will see the glory of God? What's that thing in your life right now that you need desperately to see the glory of God in? Go read John 11, verse 23, mpaka mufike na pa 40. This passage of scripture here is loaded with hope, empathy, miracles, and a loving God who is near. His name is literally Emmanuel, God with us. Trust him. And I'm speaking to myself right now as I speak through this mic. Sanga, trust him. Because there's times na ineongu mfokat, mwere sashua, mlembona ba. Fionse fifianfini na mlembona mwati. I need to also be reminded. I'm not just speaking to you, I'm speaking to me too. John 11 should be something I go back to know that we serve an empathetic God. A God who is with us, a God who is not far off. Even as he went to heaven, he said, I am with you always until the end of the age. And it says in another place, he's seated at the right hand of the Father, interceding for us because he cares for us. That's your devotion for today from John 11. I hope you have been encouraged as I have. Zambian Beats continues, and this is the throwback edition. Stay tuned. This is RCV, your home since 94, and I have to leave you right now. It's 7:51. Back tomorrow with more. May God keep you. May God bless you. May God raise his countenance upon you. Give you peace always in the mighty name of Jesus. Have a great night.
1: My name is Skills Emmanuel.
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6: 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I say yes.
7: I say yes.
8: I say yes. I

0: sometimes feel like everything is meaningless, like every day is just spent in vain.
1: To be honest, that's how I felt before I had a personal relationship with Jesus Christ. So I completely get you.
0: Oh yeah?
1: It's impossible to find true meaning apart from our Creator. You know, God created us for a purpose, but we can only find it when we are in a relationship with Him.
0: That sounds amazing. But where do you even begin to have a relationship with a God you can't see?
1: Listen, God has revealed Himself to us in many ways. You find Him in nature, that's His creation. You find Him in His Word contained in the Bible. And you find Him through Jesus Christ, His Son, that He sent to die for us. You know, God loves you so much and is ready to reveal Himself to you if you let Him in. I'm actually glad that you've asked these questions.
0: Wow, that's amazing. How do I let Him in?
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1: To present the news in brief, I'm Patrick Muhau. The Lusaka Minister's Fellowship has called on all stakeholders in the electoral process to uphold integrity and adhere to the electoral code of conduct to ensure peaceful general elections next Thursday. Lusaka Minister's Fellowship Acting Chairperson Christopher Mwale says political parties, candidates and citizens have the responsibility to conduct themselves peacefully and respect the country's electoral laws throughout the voting process. The Lusaka City Council, LCC, has expressed concern over the late reporting of fire incidents, saying delays in notifying the fire brigade has resulted in avoidable loss of property. LCC Assistant Public Relations Manager Nyambe Buluma says some house and restaurant fires have caused extensive damage because property owners and residents failed to report the incidents promptly. In African news, more than 300 people abducted in separate attacks in Nigeria have been rescued, the country's presidency says, in what it described as the longest single-day operation by joint security forces. The victims were rescued from the Kainji Lake National Park in Niger State in an operation involving the military, police, intelligence unit and the National Counter-Terrorism Center. In foreign news, Russian strikes on eastern Ukraine have killed at least 6 people overnight, local authorities have said, as Moscow shot down 605 Ukrainian drones over its territory and the annexed Crimean Peninsula. Rescuers worked on Thursday to deuce fires and clear debris in Balakia in the eastern Kharkiv region after Russian strikes on homes killed 3 people, authorities said on the Telegram messaging app. For more news, follow us on our social media platforms. You can find us on Facebook, Instagram, X and YouTube with the handle RSCV News. My name is Patrick Muhau. Stay tuned.
2: Being bold is actually beyond pressing shift keys. It's beyond shaving machines. It's beyond reversing a cancerous disease. Being bold is coming to the understanding that the harvest is more than plenty, but those willing to put in the work are few. Turn quickly to the book of Matthew, past 28 chapters and come to verses 19 and realize the mandate is to look at the world and all its nations and say to ourselves, therefore, I'll go too. I'll go and love my neighbor enough to want to see them in heaven. I'll go and be compassionate enough to share the gospel with no fear end. I'll remember that persecution must be for his name's sake, because I'm grafted in. To God, we kids are namesakes. The practicality requires me to step into faith. Convos to point to the true source in the Bible to pronounce the gospel. I share my testimony to shame the past and the accusers thereof. I share the message of his goodness and it is to church I invite ya. I step into prayer and offering daily support to the brethren, being a good example of righteous standing to all my sisters, and then realize that it's time we disciples went out to disciple others, to disciple the we disciples went out to disciple others, to disciple the world into getting to know the God of the Bible. So go ye into the world and share his word boldly. The call is to engage culture for his glory.
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7: 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I'm your 17th Christ evangelist, Benson Chisenga. I'm the director of an evangelistic organization called Great Gospel Crusaders Ministries, whose vision is to preach the gospel of our Lord Jesus through crusade or mass evangelism, schools and campus outreach, as well as children's ministry, social work, and also social action. I'm also honored to be the overseer and pioneer of Glorious Gospel Bible Church, whose headquarters is premised in Lusaka, Emmasdale area. As we get into our fellowship for today, we'll pray together, shall we? Our Father in heaven, we thank you for according us this moment of fellowship, and this time, oh God, of feeding on the bread of life. And as we receive your word today, we are praying that through your word, enlighten our eyes of understanding, that we may behold wonderful and wondrous things from your word. And by the power of your word, strengthen the weak, lift up the fallen, set the captives free, and deliver those oppressed by the devil. Send the power of the Holy Spirit to locate everyone tuned in right now to Radio Christian Voice and be touched for a unique blessing. And so shall it be, that I have entitled From Eden to Calvary, the

family tree of Jesus. Our focus in this series will be on drawing lessons from men and women who prepared the way for Christ. They are key Bible characters that are indicated in Scripture, of course, that serve as part of the lineage of Jesus. And these Bible characters will give us a traceable narrative of the redemptive plan of God from its inception. And when we speak of these Bible characters, we are referring to both male characters and female characters. So to list the male characters who prepared the way for Christ, we'll think of Adam. And we can also list Seth in that lineage. And after Seth, we'll deal with Enosh. And after Enosh, we'll go to Noah. And after Noah, we'll focus on Shem. And after Shem, we'll look at Abraham. After Abraham, we'll consent on Isaac, then Jacob, then Judah, then Boaz, then Obed. And that will lead us to Jesse, David, Solomon, then Joseph, the husband to the Virgin Mary. For the female characters, we'll focus on Eve, and that will take us to Sarah, Rebecca, Leah, Tamar, Rahab, Ruth, Bathsheba, and then we'll conclude our series of teachings from Eden to Calvary, the family tree of Jesus, with Mary, the Virgin Mother, our Lord Jesus. So today we start our lesson from Eden to Calvary, the family tree of Jesus, with a consent teaching on Adam. So today our subtitle is Adam, the first man, a promise of a new beginning. Adam, the first man, and the promise of a new beginning. In Luke's Gospel, chapter 3, verse 38, the Bible declares from the King James Version, the son of Enosh, the son of Seth, the son of Adam, then it says, the son of God. Romans 5:19 will give us another textual reading for today. Romans chapter 5 verse 19, and the Bible declares, as by one man's disobedience we are made sinners, so also by one man's obedience many will be made righteous. Interesting, isn't it? So when we look at Adam and we consider his background and so his role in Christ's lineage, there's a lot we can learn. And there's so much we can draw from Adam's background and his role in the family of Jesus. Adam was the first human being created, and the only one created directly by God. If we read in Genesis chapter 1, verse 26, I'll read chapter 1, verse 6 and verse 27. Verse 26 is, then God said, let us man in our image, according to our likeness. Let them have dominion over the fish of the sea, over the birds of the air, and over the cattle, and over all the earth, and over every creeping thing that creeps on the earth. Then verse 27 declares, saying, so God created man in his own image. In the image of God, he created him. Male and female, he created them. Chapter 2, 7 declares this further. And the Lord formed man of the dust ground, and he breathed in

to his nostrils. Breath of life, and man became a living being, and man became a living being. From these passages, can draw, understand that Adam was first human created directly by God. And after God created him, God placed Adam in the Garden of Eden, and he placed him in the Garden of Eden to enjoy fellowship with God, to steward God's creation. That should communicate something about purpose for which God created humanity. Our number one purpose is worship and fellowship with God. God also created us for a mission to steward God's creation in this interesting. So we have to understand that we are placed here on the earth to worship God, to grow into Christ's likeness, therefore, and also to enjoy fellowship with God as we steward God's creation, as we manage God's creation. So Adam was given authority, and then Adam was also given responsibility as provided with a perfect environment for ministry, for demonstration, and for work. However, through disobedience, the Bible says a sin entered the world, bringing separation from God, causing suffering, and subjecting human to death. But yet we learn from Adam's narrative that in judgment, God revealed his plan for redemption. And in revealing his plan for redemption, God promised that the seed of the woman would one day defeat the serpent. When we read in Genesis 3, verse 15, we see that elaborated. Genesis chapter 3, verse 15, and I'm reading from the New King James Version of the Bible. It says, "And I'll put enmity between you," excuse me, "and the woman, and it is between your seed, a seed. He shall bruise your head, and you shall bruise his heel." This is a powerful statement that reminds that in judgment, God revealed his plan for redemption, promising that the seed of the woman would one day defeat the whole plan, and the whole scheme of the serpent. So Adam stands at the beginning of humanity's story, while Jesus Christ stands at the center of God's redemption story. Adam's failure made redemption very, very necessary and inevitable. But on the other hand, Christ's victory on the cross where he died for humanity made redemption possible. Therefore, Adam is the starting point, the source, the ultimate source of the lineage or family tree of Jesus that ultimately led to the coming, the first coming of Jesus Christ. The Bible refers to the term last Adam in Paul's writings to the Corinthians. That term, last Adam, implies he came to succeed where the first Adam failed, and to begin a new humanity redeemed by God. So Adam is the starting point of the lineage that ultimately leads to Jesus Christ, referred to as the last Adam, meaning Jesus came to succeed where the first Adam failed, and to begin, therefore, a new humanity redeemed by God, and not a humanity under depravity because of the fall of Adam and Eve. There are five powerful lessons from Adam's life that we can draw and apply in our lives today. Five powerful lessons. Number one, we learn from all these episodes

on Adam that God's purpose precedes our existence. Adam, you will notice, was created with purpose before he was given responsibilities of any kind. What you learn from this act of God is that God always has a divine plan for every life, for every single one of us. What you need to do, therefore, of us, what you need to do, therefore, is to discover God's purpose before pursuing personal ambitions. Our biggest blunder in life is often to pursue personal ambitions at the expense of God's work and God's purpose for our lives. So God created you with a purpose like Adam before he would want you to assume any responsibility. So your number one chase must not be personal ambition at the expense of understanding and comprehending and receiving God's purpose for your life. Discover the purpose of God before you allow personal ambition to precede it. Confusion begins when we pursue personal ambition before we discover God's purpose for our lives. Internal conflict arises when we pursue personal ambitions without discovering God's purpose. Identity crisis is born when we pursue personal ambitions before we discover God's purpose for our lives. Endless frustrations, self-imposed limitations begin when we pursue personal ambitions before discovering God's purpose for our lives. So to rise above conflict, personal, internal conflict and confusion and limitation and frustration and identity crisis, listen to me, discover God's purpose for your life before pursuing any of these things. So just like Adam was created the purpose, before you are given responsibilities, God will always have a divine plan for each one of us, for each one of our lives. You may not be where you want to be in life, but God has a purpose for you. You may have failed so many times, but God has a purpose for you. You may have lived below the glory and the standard of God, but that doesn't negate the fact that God has a purpose for you in Christ Jesus. And through redemption or salvation in Christ, this purpose is clarified and discovered. So pursue the discovery of God's purpose for your life before pursuing personal ambition. Worship is more important than personal ambition. And actually worship enhances personal ambition. Fellowship with God enhances personal ambitions. Stewardship of what God commits us will make personal ambition carry meaning and become fruitful as we pursue life. Let's therefore discover God's purpose before pursuing personal ambition. That you learn in the first stand from Adam's life. Secondly, learn that great privilege requires great responsibility. Adam lived in a perfect environment, yet he faltered. Why? Because he neglected God's command. Our failure begins with regard of God's command. Our failure begins with our disobedience to God's command. Our failure

begin with rebellion against God's command. The moment we rebel against God, His word and standard, we fail. Failure is not a result of where we are born, when we were born, or the color of our skin, or when we were born, or the color of our skin, or our race and tribe. Failure is rooted in rebellion. Rebellion against God's command. God's command that contain instruction for effective living. God's command that contains inspiration for fruitful living. When we disregard and we rebel or disobey against the command of God, the result is failure. Marriages fail because we rebel against God's commands on marriage. Family life fails because we rebel and disregard God's command on family life. Our careers and businesses will fail because we are rebelling and disobeying and disregarding God's command in those areas of life. So when we neglect God's command, the result is that we fail. The result is that we falter. Here is a lesson I want to drive straight into your heart. Spiritual privileges must be matched with obedience. When you are redeemed in Christ and you want to enjoy the bounty that comes with redemption, the blessings that come with redemption, the wholeness and wellness that comes with redemption, the fullness that comes with redemption, then those spiritual privileges and honors you want to enjoy and experience must be matched with obedience. That's the first lesson. That's the second lesson, rather, we draw from Adam's life. First, we learn that God's purpose precedes our existence. Secondly, we learn that great privilege requires great responsibility. Thirdly, we learn that one act of disobedience can have far-reaching consequences. Far-reaching. Very far-reaching. Adam's choice affected every generation after him. The choices, the disobedience of parents, the sinfulness of parents, the disregard of God by parents or the transgression against God by parents can have far-reaching consequences on the children. The disobedience of church leaders can have far-reaching consequences on the congregation or on the church. The disobedience against God by national political leaders, even civil society leaders, can have far-reaching consequences on the nation at large. If Adam's choice affected every generation after him, you and me must also learn that our choices will affect every generation after us. You see, our decisions impact not only ourselves, but also those who come after us. This is why we need to be careful and cautious with the choices and decisions we make as leaders. Because our decisions will not only affect us and impact us only, but it will also affect and impact those that come after us negatively or positively, depending on the quality of our choices and decisions. The fourth lesson we learn from Adam is that God pursues people even after failure. Oh, this is so wonderful. That after we fail and falter, God still pursues us. God still pursues us. We may have transgressed, but God will still pursue us. We may have rebelled and failed, but God will still pursue us. We may have fallen, but God will still pursue us.

0: We may have made very bad choices and very bad decisions with far-reaching consequences, but God will still be merciful and God will still pursue us. Because the truth is, like it was with Adam, God pursues people even after failure. So after Adam sinned, God came looking for Adam. And he called out for him, "Where are you?" After you sinned and failed, after you sinned and fall short of the glory of God, after you sinned and transgressed, and after you sinned and demonstrated wickedness and sinfulness, God is still looking out for you, my sister. In your adultery, fornication, homosexuality, lesbianism, in your lying and deception, in living a life that is against God's will, in your failing and falling, God is looking out for you, my brother, and is calling out, "Where are you?" He wants you to come back to him and be reconciled with him through redemption or salvation in Christ Jesus. All you need to do after falling and failing is to repent from the transgression, repent from the sin, repent from the unrighteousness, repent from the shortcoming, repent from the wickedness, and come crying, come repenting, come renouncing the sin to Jesus, because he's already looking out for you and he's already crying out, "Where are you, my daughter? Where are you, my son?" You see, God's mercy reaches for us even when we have fallen and transgressed against God. May the mercies of God reach you and call you out of sin and cause you and equip you to come to Jesus for salvation and cleansing, for salvation and cleansing. And number five, we learn lastly that God's redemption is greater than human failure. Though Adam fell, God immediately announced the Savior who would defeat sin and Satan. Listen to me, no failure is beyond God's power and God's ability to redeem and to use for his glory. The key takeaway I want you to focus on today is that Adam teaches us that while sin can damage God's creation, God's grace always provides a path to restoration through Jesus Christ, who is the last Adam. Jesus, who succeeded where the first Adam failed. I pray that as God pursues you, you will understand in your failure and sin that God's redemption is greater than your failure, and that God's mercy can reach you even where or even when you have fallen. May you receive God's mercy in your fallen state. May you receive God's mercy for your sin and transgression. As you repent, may the Lord receive you. As you believe that Jesus died for you on the cross and rose again from the dead to redeem you, to save you, and to justify you. And so shall it be, and so shall it be, and so shall it be, in Jesus' mighty, powerful name. Hallelujah, somebody. Your life will never be the same. Praise be to God. If you want further counseling and help, write or call Radio Christian Voice, and wonderful people await to usher you. Till we meet again on this very powerful platform. Shalom, shalom.
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And at the end, they'll give them a what looked like a wreath, you know, something that is woven, made of like a bouquet of flowers, but they wear it on their head. And this is what Paul is likening the Christian life to, the one you and I are living. I want you to realize that in life, there are always things that God has given us the capacity to reach out for. Ask your neighbor, what is your motivation? What drives you? You see, people can have ideas. May I see you as this or that? But the whole purpose of life, the whole

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Amen. Now, we've read verse 24. Let's get the full package together. He said, do not know that in a race, all the runners run, but only one gets the prize? Run in such a way as to get the prize. You see, sometimes we have the idea, if we go through all the motions of Christianity, things will work. Things don't work automatically. You have to exert yourself. You have to develop yourself spiritually. Now, look at what he says in verse 25. Everyone who competes in the games goes into strict training. They do it to get a crown that will not last. But we do it to get a crown that will last forever. Therefore, I do not run like someone running aimlessly. I do not fight like a boxer beating the air, shadow boxing. No, I strike a blow to my body and make it my slave, so that after I've preached to others, I myself will not be disqualified for the prize. Everyone say the prize. You see, people have misunderstood humility. You get some people who say, me, I just give God because I love him, not that because I want to receive anything back. And that's the same mentality people have. I'm just serving God. If he wants to bless me, it's okay. If he doesn't, he doesn't. It doesn't work like that. The Bible tells us there are rewards to be gained in heaven as a result of what we do here on earth. Can I help you? We will not all be the same in heaven. Just in case. Hello? Before independence, hey, we'll all be managers. No. Entering heaven doesn't mean that you get a reward. There are certain guidelines, and that's what we're looking at. The prize. Hallelujah. Now, let's establish the meaning of a prize. A prize is an award. Something you gain because of your achievement, because of your strict discipline and training. So a prize is an award. And the scripture tells us that one day the Lord will say, well done, good and faithful servant, enter into the joy of the Lord. So a prize is an award. A prize is a medal. A medal. There are medals to be gained, not just here, but also on the other side. The Bible says godliness is profitable for all things, for the life now that is and the one that is to come. That's why it says train yourself to be godly. So a prize is a medal. A prize is a trophy. Teams, they've got these expensive trophies that teams are striving for. A prize is a crown. Paul says, these athletes, runners, they discipline their bodies to get into shape. Hello? To get a prize or a crown here. But he says, we do it to get a crown in heaven. Tell your neighbor, do you know that there are crowns in heaven? And they are not know that there are crowns in heaven. And they are not for decoration. Now let's look at some aspects about the prize. 1 Corinthians 9:24. Do you not know that in a race,

as we run in the race of life, the first aspect we need to understand is that this race is inclusive. All of us, our lives don't have a pause or stop button. We need to realize that we're in a race. The scripture tells us in Hebrews 12, he talks about a marathon. He says, we are surrounded by such a great cloud of witnesses. Let us run with perseverance the race set out before us, looking unto Jesus, the author and the finisher of our faith. So it's a marathon. Your life goes into phases. So you need to understand that this race of life to get the prize is inclusive. You are not the only one. There were two men, friends. And so there was a cake that was cut into two pieces, small pieces of cake. One piece was bigger than the others, small pieces of cake. One piece was bigger than the other. And the guest got the bigger piece. The friend said, but why didn't you wait for me to give? You said, I know you give me, that's why I got the bigger piece first. But he was stingy. So it is inclusive. All the runners run. Tell your neighbor, we are all running. We are not talking about running away from something. We are talking about running towards something. Hello? I asked one guy, one lady got up to testify. The devil has been running after me this whole week. Bless his holy name. Number one, the devil's name is not holy. Number two, you're not supposed to be running away. You build his church and the gates of hell shall not prevail. The second thing we need to understand about gaining the prize of life, this life and the one on the other side, is that it says, do you not know that in a race all the runners run, but only one

appeal to you, even at work, in every sphere, they always look for incentives for you to become more productive, for you to become more proficient, for you to be promoted. So, beloved, there are incentives. In other words, there are benefits. That's why you hear people talking about working for, you know, extra time, overtime. They are not there because they love the job. Tell your neighbor, they are there because of the money. Hello? Don't go around life, I'm not worried about money. Without money, you won't survive. So life comes with incentives. He says, run in such a way as to get the prize. Then he says, do you not know that in a race, all the runners run, but only one gets the prize? Run in such a way. The third aspect of running the race of life to get the prize is that it comes with instructions. You must follow instructions. Do you realize that you can run and beat people, maybe 100 meter or 300 meter dash, or even hurdles, but if you are not registered, you can't get the prize. Yes, you have run, but you have run illegally. So life comes with instructions. Someone said the acronym for Bible means basic information before leaving earth. That's Bible. So you must get instructions from the word. You must run in such a way. Sluggish running won't help you. Participating won't help you. You need to run your course for the prize. Hallelujah. And he says, run in such a way as to get the prize. There's a fourth thing I want to show you. And that is, there is the aspect of impediments. Impediments are obstacles. Hallelujah. And one of the obstacles that many people fail is the obstacle of the hormonal changes in their bodies. Hello? Impediments.

Science tells us that when a girl reaches 18, she has the potential to go wild. And I've seen many go wild. Bring her home to work the next thing from a maid to a mother. Hello? So you must know how to deal with impediments. In other words, there are certain things, which I'll show you now, that can block you from prospering. Hello? That's why you sit down and say, but how come things seem to be closed for me? I'm glad you have asked. Hello? Let's look at it together.

He talks about God arising. But verse 5, he says, God is a father to the fatherless. A defender of widows is God in his holy dwelling. Now, what we are saying is this. Let's say you're a young man and you impregnated somebody and you have a child. But you have hidden that child. You have abandoned that child. The scriptures tell us that God is a father to the fatherless and a defender of widows. So you find that you cannot progress to get your prize because of that child. Did I mention the devil? No. Did I mention the devil? No. When look at 1 Peter 3, the Bible talks about husbands living with their wives according to knowledge, giving honor to their wives as unto the weaker vessels. He says, and being heirs together of the promises, then he says, lest your prayers are hindered. So the way you live with your spouse can be an impediment to you getting the prize. You seem to go in the same circles. Nothing is working for you. You have gone, people have poured water on you, oil, they just need to smear you with grease now, or whatever they may dream of. It will not work, because God rises in defense. Proverbs 10, 14, or Psalm 10, 14, sorry. But you, God, see the trouble of the afflicted. You consider their grief and take it in hand. The victims commit themselves to you. You are the helper of the fatherless. You see, there is natural law and there is spiritual law. Hello? So you need to watch where you are running. What is the impediment? No, what will people think of me? You are not the first, you are not even the last to have a child. Come on, people. Yeah. Notice, James 1:27. Religion that God our Father accepts as pure and faultless is this: to look after orphans and widows in their distress and to keep oneself from being polluted by the world. Are we together? So that is an impediment. That is a hindrance to you getting the prize. Hello? It's not my job to dig up sins, but we need to deal with issues. There's one thing to fall into sin. It's another thing to live in sin. Hello, people? The Bible says, he who troubles his own house shall inherit the wind. Now, let's look at some of the prizes that the Bible speaks about, that we should look forward to. All right? As I said, it's not automatic. There are instructions, there are conditions, there are impediments. Nowadays, even when you play watch soccer, they now have brought VAR to authenticate that this is a goal. Because a lot of strikers were striking even with their feet. And the time of my departure is near. Okay, that's the Apostle Paul. Me, I'm still here for a very long time. All right, let's continue. Verse 7. I have fought the good fight. That's the one that you win. I have finished the race. I have kept the faith. This is what he has done. Look at verse 8. Now, there is in store for me the crown of righteousness. Everyone say the crown of righteousness. He says, which the Lord, the righteous judge, will award to me on that day. And not only to me, but also to all who have longed for his appearing. Hallelujah. Run in such a way as to get the prize. Paul talks about it. He says, I don't want to minister to others, and at the end I become disqualified. Hello? Now, look at Revelation chapter 3:11. NIV, Revelation 3:11. The Lord says, I am coming soon. Hold on to what you have so that no one will take your crown. It is possible for you to lose your crown to somebody else. So, was

A king, he never lasted. David got his crown. So we must be consistent to the end. Hallelujah. He says, I'm coming soon. Hold fast what you have, lest someone comes and takes your crown. All right. As you conclude this message, let me give you conditions for getting the prize. What conditions for getting the prize? What do you have to do? Not what someone has to do for you. Yourself, personally, what do you need to do to run in such a way as to get the prize? Hallelujah. 1 Corinthians 9:24. Do you not know that in a race, all the runners run? Condition number one, you need to have awareness. You need to realize that there are principles that activate the law of faith. You can't just get up, Father, you're a millionaire, so we're also millionaires. Do you look like a millionaire? So, beloved, you must not be ignorant of Scripture. He says, don't you realize that in a race, all the runners run? So, God is not saying you need to imitate somebody else. He has put grace and gifts in you to run your race. Hallelujah. That's why I always say you are your best when you are yourself. So there must be awareness that you and I are in a race and that we need to run in such a way as to get the prize. Secondly, do you not know that in a race all the runners run? Everyone say all the runners run. All

other people along life's highway. Don't try and, you know, cut into their lane. Don't try and get your progress by pulling down other people. Are we together? You must be accommodating. You must realize that we are in a community of human beings and believers. Hallelujah. Yes, you must be accommodating. The third condition, you must have aspirations, but only one gets the prize. You must have aspirations. You must have a dream. You must have an ambition. You must have a dream life, dream car, dream accommodation. Come on, talk to me. Hallelujah. You need to stretch your imagination. God gave us the capacity to look ahead. The scripture says, where there is no vision, people perish. Hallelujah. In other words, where there is no prophetic vision, people cast off restraint. You need to plan. I've already planned out how I intend to retire. I refuse to hold on to a pulpit and collapse in a service. That is ridiculous. Don't even blame the devil, it's yourself. I refuse to work myself like a horse. No. Planned it out, my friend. Planned it out. In my life, I like my fingers to do the walking. Pick up a phone, send a message, talk, done. I don't have to be there all the time. No, it's not necessary. Hello? So, you must have aspirations. Empower yourself. Tell your neighbor, don't degrade yourself. You must have a dream. Delay is not denial. Your dream may be interrupted. Who doesn't have interruptions? Look at Joseph. The more he shared his dreams, the more the reverse started happening. Hallelujah. God will fit it together. Hold on to your aspirations. He says, run in such a way as to get the prize. The fourth condition, you need agility. Agility is skill. The capacity to be, you know, to be able to maneuver. That's agility. The Bible says, with your help, I can advance against the troop and I can jump over, scale a wall. Hallelujah. Glory to God.

That was Liwe Hour with Bishop Dr. B.M. 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Malinga Senior.

0: Zambia, we are heading to the polls on the 13th of August, 2026. This is an important time for our country, but it is also a time when false stories spread very fast on WhatsApp, on Facebook, and even by word of mouth. This is called disinformation. It means people spreading lies on purpose to confuse you, to scare you, or to make you vote a certain way. Here's what you can do. Number one, before you believe a story, ask, where did this come from? Is it from the Electoral Commission of Zambia? Is it from a non-radio or TV station? Or is it just a message someone forwarded to you? Number two, before you share something, stop. Ask yourself, do I know this is true? If you're not sure, do not share it. Sharing a lie is like passing poison to your neighbor. Number three, go to trusted sources. The Electoral Commission of Zambia, known as ECZ, is the official source of voting information, where to vote, when to vote, and how to vote. Fellow Zambians, a lie can travel faster than the truth, but you have the power to stop it by checking first and thinking before you share. Let us protect our election. Let us protect the truth. Think before you share, check before you believe.
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3: Hi, my name is Mark B3. I say no to violence. I say no to hate speech. I say no to political intolerance. I say no to tribalism. I say yes to a prosperous Zambia. I say yes to a united Zambia. I say yes to a peaceful Zambia. One Zambia, one nation. I choose peace because I am Zambia.

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1: Being bold is actually beyond pressing shift keys. It's beyond shaving machines. It's beyond reversing a cancerous disease. Being bold is coming to the understanding that the harvest is more than plenty, but those willing to put in the work are few. Turn quickly to the book of Matthew, past 28 chapters and come to verses 19 and realize the mandate is to look at the world and all its nations and say to ourselves, therefore, I'll go too. I'll go and love my neighbor enough to want to see them in heaven. I'll go and be compassionate enough to share the gospel with no fear end. I'll remember that persecution must be for his name's sake, because I'm grafted in. To God, we kids are namesakes. The practicality requires me to step into faith. Convos to point to the true source in the Bible to pronounce the gospel. I share my testimony to shame the past and the accusers thereof. I share the message of his goodness, and it is to church I invite ya. I step into prayer and offering daily support to the brethren, being a good example of righteous standing to all my sisters, and then realize that it's time we disciples went out to disciple others, to disciple the world into getting to know the God of the Bible. So go ye into the world and share his word boldly. The call is to engage culture for his glory.
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Nah. Hi, this is Finjani, and you're listening on the Nightlight. Okay. Hello, hello, this is Finjani, and you're listening to... Hi, this is Finjani, and you're listening to... Hi, this is Finjani, and you're listening... 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

0: you know, praying intensely. God is calling us to rise up and pray for our nation, to pray for our neighborhoods, to pray for our homes. So even as we are getting into the third hour, we'll be taking time just to surrender ourselves and to surrender the nation to God as we go to the pause. Praise the Lord. Listen, it's only 16 minutes now, gone after 21. Let's break for a sound of worship. When we get back, oh man, we lean deep into this evening's festivities. Yes, they are festivities because the Word of God, just looking at it, oh man, it's a wonderful thing. And we do a rock as well. As you are reaching us, I want to know also where you are listening to Nightlight from.
1: Courage, God is on your side. Oh, oh.
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Pastor Mikel with Muliwakulu, their acoustic version, bringing yours at a time to only 21:26. Anko Dube in Kabangwe, good evening to you. Thank you so much for being a part of Radio Christian Voice, for being a part of the Nightlight family. We are often blessed with your insights each time you share something. And so I'm so happy that we are together this evening. Also, one man that I haven't heard from in a while, our elder, Elder Lessa. I pray that wherever you are, the Lord is watching over you and He is keeping you well, and that more doors to share the Word of God are being opened for you. We sat with a very profound portion of Scripture throughout this week, Monday, Tuesday, even last evening, Wednesday, and I was also getting encouraged by some of the text messages that we are pouring in last evening. It's encouraging to see and to hear that, you know, the Word of God is taking center stage in someone's life, and your life is changing. Kutemba in Chilenjo, is it Foster in Chilenjo? Thank you very much as well for always being a part of Nightlight. Margaret in Solwezi, you were sharing a testimony with us. We are so grateful to God for that, that's being shared. Mercy also, or rather Mrs. Mumba from Obama. I was so happy I saw a message. I often share with you here how I love when I see a message pop up from Obama, the neighborhood, not the president, not the former president Obama, no, but the neighborhood. All right. She shared this testimony with us. We were looking at a profound portion of Scripture, which we are getting into in just a moment. But, you know, she shared that yesterday we found someone who was beaten and the blood was just coming out from the mouth. So we took him to the hospital and he was given medicine. That's mercy. All right. Another message here just coming in. Mwabombeni. Simfukwe Saulent in Dola. All right. Thank you very much for coming through, Mr. Simfukwe. We want to hear how you have shared Jesus with someone. Have you shared a verse, or have you prayed with someone? What doors or opportunities have opened up for you to share the Word of God with someone? We've been in the book of Matthew, and we've sat with the Beatitudes. We started with the first one, which we find in verses 3. Blessed are the poor in spirit, for theirs is the kingdom of heaven. And we were trying to understand what does the Bible mean? What was Jesus speaking to when he said, blessed are the poor in spirit, and theirs is the kingdom of God? The Bible goes on to say, blessed are those who mourn, for they will be comforted. Blessed are the meek, for they will inherit the earth. Blessed are those who hunger and thirst for righteousness, for they will be filled. Blessed are the merciful, for they will be shown mercy. And this is what we start with. This beatitude we find in verse 7. So if you were listening in last evening, I would love to hear from you. Encourage someone this evening. What was your takeaway

0: 1-800-490. Humphrey from Mundola, you say Luke 18 verses 1. Is this the scripture that you've shared with someone? Is it a scripture that has spoken to you? Is it a scripture that you know you used to start up a faith conversation with someone? We have somebody joining us online. Let's pick up the call and see who we have. Good evening. You're through to Nightlight on Radio Christian Voice.
1: I'm Freddy Malman calling from Livingston, a backbencher.
0: Your name again?
1: Fred Maluman.
0: Fred Maluman, the backbencher.
1: Yeah, I've really enjoyed your program. I've been listening since its inception.
0: Wow.
1: I'm so grateful.
0: No, we
1: so
0: bless.
1: Grateful, man of God.
0: We bless God.
1: Keep encouraging us. Please.
0: Mr. Maluman, from the backbench, you've been learning a lot. I want to hear from you, especially that you've been listening since inception. What have you learned on the program, and has it helped you in any way evangelize to someone?
1: So much.
0: Please share with
1: it
0: us.
1: It has helped me so much that I have got my friend like Alfred Zimbali. I'm encouraged to start listening to this program.
0: Wow.
1: And we are learning a lot, and I'm getting feedback.
0: Wow. We bless God. Mr. Fred, especially that you're from Livingston, my hometown, I'm so happy. God bless you.
1: Thank you so much.
0: All right. Uncle Fred there, Kwali Wingi, the tourist capital. Our brother here on Nightlight, Martin Malimba, calls it Elephant Town. I don't know. How is the situation? I keep asking. Are we still seeing elephants coming to eat people's cabbages? What's happening? What's the situation? All right, somebody was trying to reach us. 0956-200-490. Are you also like Wolfred Maluman, Kwadi Bingi, who has invited a friend? See, he's actually mentioned the friend's name. Say, you know what, I told my friend Albert, I invited him, and you know, he's listening to the program, and I'm receiving great feedback. All right. That's a gospel resource. That's so good. It's a gospel resource. It's equivalent to you sharing a sermon with someone or a link to either a Facebook post that is talking about God, something that helps someone be sharpened or be drawn back to Jesus. What is it that you've learned this week? We've been reading on the Beatitudes. Have you learned something about the Beatitudes? You're reaching me on 0956-200-490. That is 0956-200-490. Let's hear from you even as we get into our recap this evening. You can reach me via WhatsApp, send me that voice note, or send me that WhatsApp message or an SMS. If you're on Facebook, you can reach us via our Facebook page. Just drop that message, that DM. Yes, send us that direct message and we'll be able to have that conversation. Let's take in a call. You are through to Nightlight on Radio Christian Voice. Your name and where you're calling us from.
2: My name is Malan Sichinga.
0: Uncle Malan Sichinga, where are you calling us from?
2: Calling from Ndola.
0: Pandolapa. How is Ndola this evening?
2: Oh, Ndola evening, we are doing fine. We're okay very much. Calling just from home.
0: We thank God to hear from you, sir. Mr. Malan.
2: Yes.
0: Yes. Were you listening in last evening?
2: I was in this message. Right now I'm listening to it. I'm listening. The message is even blessing very much to hear how God is improving our lives, to see our sights, how we are moving, going forward. It has been blessed.
0: So tell me, have you helped anyone get closer to the Lord? You know, maybe through what you're reading in your own personal study of God's Word, or as you listen into Radio Christian Voice, are there things that you're learning and you can say, you know what, I'm not just enjoying what is being discussed on radio, but it is changing me, it is making me evangelize. Is that your story?
2: Yes, it's my story. Even people have even changed my name to call me Christians as a Christian, as they are calling me pastor.
0: Wow.
2: It is a blessing that I've been going around when I'm moving with the word of God. I just pray it around.
0: Mm.
2: Going there, doing the even work. But I'm at Winners Chapter.

0: National Church.
1: No, we bless God.
0: In Mbola.
1: Yes.
0: And I do even go for that food of calling people to change. We are doing the work. We're doing the Lord's work.
1: No, we bless God. There's something special about inviting someone to church and they come. It's just a different feeling, you know. It's just a different feeling.
0: It's a blessing indeed to invite people.
1: Yeah.
0: It's a blessing indeed. The Lord has called us for that field. When you're doing that duty, it is a blessing indeed. That's how even we keep ourselves as Christians.
1: Yes.
0: When you're doing that service, that's how we even balance ourselves, having a carry on. And living a life of just improving ourselves with the word of God, which is saying that improve your saving of Christianity. Not just that of living a life that you're just calling yourself nomad Christian. No, perform Christianity. That is how God is blessing us with the word.
1: Ooh, I love what you have said, man. I love what you've said. Not just performance, but, you know, be a true Christian. Be a doer of what you're talking about. Uncle Balan, thank you so much for getting in touch. And I'm blessed to hear how the program is blessing you and helping you grow in God's word.
0: Yes.
1: Amen. Thank you so much. God bless you.
0: Thank you, Father. Have a good serving time. And enjoy it. Serve us with the word of God that you are receiving indeed. It's a blessing word of God indeed.
1: Amen, amen, amen, amen. You are through to Radio Christian Voice. Your name and where you're calling us from?
2: Brian Shola from Kitwe.
1: Your name again?
2: Brian Shola.
1: Brian Shola kukitwe. Kulishan kukitwe?
2: Kukitwe kulenda febuino mkwai.
1: Kulenda febuino kukitwe?
2: Mkwai.
1: Ni mkwate kwa sheni, ba Brian? Mulong fuida kuku night light. Nanguli nimo night light. Nanguli nimo mwa backbench. Lelo mwa tuma kwa phone.
2: This is for the first time.
1: Mule tuma for the first time, but mula ikonka program.
2: I'm quiet.
1: So, na yesterday tu adipamo?
2: Yesterday, na leo mfo mkwai.
1: Mwa leo mfo. Finish mungewa kwa uwasha mfuide kwa yesterday. At yesterday, pa night light, nifi tuwa sambilide. Nefe na mfuide kwa nifi. Kari na finga fwa munshide ine.
2: Yesterday, funa mfuide kwa shango selefe sana. Nina kwa vile ngele, Matthew chapter 5, verses 3.
1: I'm quiet.
2: And that blessed are the poor in spirit, for the kingdom of heaven is theirs. So, Nasambira Kukwati, as a Christian, you should believe in the life of humility. And not Yakwati, you are boasting of something.
1: Yeah.
2: Many people of Kukwati, I can say, like, all of us were gifted. But there are some people who uplift themselves that me, I'm better than that one.
1: And me,
2: I pray more than that one. I've seen many people because he is trying to do good than others. So me, personally, what I learned is that just humble yourselves in the Lord, and the Lord will show himself. He will show himself unto you. That's what I learned, sir.
1: Wow. That's very powerful. And from what you learned, have you shared anything with anyone? Has God opened an opportunity for you to maybe ukuchita kofia share chebo na ba nenu limbini versi limbile sachishu lako doya kubati mwapepela kwa muntu? Has that happened for you?
2: I tried to do that, but okay. In the shako, kosel shako avanan, but this is when I'm trying to share the word of God boldly.
1: Amen.
2: Yeah.
1: Amen. Amen.
2: This is when I'm trying to share, because I was so scared that so what am I going to tell my friends? So okay, let me just be myself.
1: So now you're starting.
2: Sometimes.
1: No, you know what? There's grace that God has released for us per night light. Yako watenga tuamba fiokuchita shea pamo, tude sambili la pamo. Umwenso ulambo kupo, ulambo kwe. And we receive the spirit of love not the spirit of timidity. The Alanda mu first Peter. So I believe that nangu na mwebe neva Brian Chola kukitwe. Lesa ala miafwa. Uyo mwenso mkwete wa ala apwa.
0: Mkwai.
1: Thank you so much for coming to my brother. God bless you. Amen. So indeed, kickstarting that recap. All right. Fanwa from Chipata, thank you so much for getting in touch. Good evening, Praise Nightlight family. What I've learned this week on Beatitudes, Matthew 5 verses 3 to 10, Jesus reveals that definition of blessing is far different from words. The poor in spirit, those who mourn, the meek, those who hunger and thirst for righteousness, are called blessed because they belong to God's kingdom. This powerful message reminds us that true joy is not found in wealth, success, or comfort, but in a life surrendered to God. Thank you so much. Jennifer from Livingston. Livingston is on tonight. Fantastic. Aside from the topic that is being discussed, all right, thank you so much for getting in touch. All right, we'll get into this message in a jiff. You're through to Nightlight. Good evening. Your name, and where you're calling us from?
3: Yes, I'm
1: Wise Man Chuma Munkombwe
3: from
1: Mazabuga. Wise Man Chuma Munkombwe, Mazabuga.
3: Ah, Mazabuga, we live out
1: there. Tago tonto di pe.
3: Ah, grato tonto, but not
1: to. Not to maningai. To alumbaba wise man, please carry on, share with us.
3: Last week, in 24 Ephesians chapter 4, then in Drawi Kirinawa, 20 chapter 5, chapter 5, 3, up to 10. Then it was this year, Mary and the Honda, then I remember, James chapter 4, verse 10. Humble yourself before the Lord, God will lift you. Then, I remember chapter 5, verse 5. Blessed are those who are humble. So, James chapter 4, verse 10, humble yourself before the Lord, God will lift you. And young people will tell us to woman is that. But we tell her, ansi avugandu agambwa kuti lezawe yamina mubandu 31 namulindiswe so ndombovo ndalumba maningi vapaka nimu ndalumba kuti ningi kwangu bona nayi andiye kwezi ngomukiri hawa ingai zvati chaka maningi
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3: Aya
1: Okay, don't worry. Wuli bala mitumina namba yangu mponya tuno ambao.
3: All right,
1: wa wise man. Dalumba kapati alimwe.
3: Dalumba maningi wa mpona riwanse
1: Amen. Brother wise man, all the way from Mazabuka, he says he started listening to Nightlight last week when we were reading Ephesians chapter 4. And, you know, it challenged him. It was speaking on humility. And he connects it with what we were reading on the Beatitudes, Matthew chapter 5. And he says, in the Beatitudes, what stood out or stuck out for him is Matthew chapter 5, verses 5. Because then he also connects it to James, asking us to humble ourselves before the Lord. And he says what he learned, what he realized, is that God is not only asking us to be humble to him, but even humble to fellow men, humility to fellow men. Let's take in one call and see who we have on the line. I'm so excited for this evening's Bible study. I believe God is doing something for us this evening. You are through to Nightlight on Radio Christian Voice. Your name and where you're calling us from.
4: Vanatoni
1: from Kitwe. Vanatoni, you've been busy.
4: I'm quiet. I'm sure we know.
1: Awe, to atotela. Vanatoni, please, go on. The floor is yours.
4: Okay. Awe, the totela is a penetrate family. So, it's a panga kuina. Ishtayonse, ama abjesu is treta shia ku kuedyo. Kutare tukombira sana. No mwensu waku preaching at Jesus Christ awe kuina. She was selling some bananas and oranges, Mushira. So that Mushiras in a Tamposhana came to Maria Mumbi, Nachas, Natsenda, Quatem Shach. So the Spirit of God came upon me. So come to tell.
1: Tony, besides that, last week you were at the hospital, you prayed for someone and you've just been sharing ama anchor scriptures. Awe, mulete chita challenge desa.

0: was also new is that he is the great prophet. And I learned that no matter what situation you find yourself in, believe the word of God without doubting. Let Jesus preach to your situation so that you may have a testimony afterwards. Thank you so much, Brother J.S. Mbuzi. You've been a backbencher sometimes. Sometimes you come to the front seat, but all the same, everyone knows I love my backbenchers. I love them so much because they listen to the word of God and put it into practice. All right. Thank you so much. Somebody says you invite your friend to church, then the pastor starts preaching about business. What will you do? It's the word of God. Who knows? Maybe that's it. It's about entrepreneurship that one needs to learn, right? The key takeaway is the mercies of God that are new every morning. Without his mercies, we cannot survive. Let's show mercy to one another. I did share Ezekiel 33 verses 2 to 16 with my cousin and brother, and I did bring it home thanks to the Holy Spirit and his insight. Kachidi in Kabangwe West 7070 Road. You are through to Nightlight on Radio Christian Voice. Your name and where you're calling us from.
1: Yes, man of God, I'm back again. I'm Wiseman.
0: Brother Wiseman, please go on, share with us.
1: Yes, I would like to encourage my brother. For your Iwan that at
0: About Brian Chola, who kid to it?
1: Yeah. Oh, Christy is the Bible. Second Timothy chapter 1, verse 11. The Bible says that he doesn't give us the spirit of fear, but he gives us the power and the authority of everything. So, Isaiah chapter 66, I give you authority. Go and speak the good news to those that are poor in spirit.
0: Amen. Brother Wiseman had to come back, you know, after he heard. We just spoke to about Brian Chola in Kitwe. And but Brian says, you know what, I've not been sharing the word of God. I've not started yet because there's just this fear, right? And then, you know, Brother Wiseman comes and shares the word of God, basically speaking what the word of God is saying in Isaiah. God has not given us the spirit of fear, right? He has not given us the spirit of fear. And yes, we were reading Matthew chapter 5. We've sat with the B attitudes. That's what we've sat with. And we've been reading Matthew 5, coming down all the way, trying to just understand the mind of God. Uncle Dube is back and he says, my take on verse 6 of the Beatitudes, God keeps his covenant of love to those who love him. Oof. And love his commandments. Yes. Uncle Dube, thank you so much for getting in touch with us this evening. So yesterday we were looking at mercy. What does it mean when the scripture is telling us, blessed are the merciful, for they will be shown mercy? Have you shown mercy today? How have you shown mercy to someone? Did you start up a faith conversation? Did you share a scripture with them? Or you're like my brother in Livingstone who invited his friend Albert to start listening to Nightlight. We are called to draw others into God's presence. A little earlier, I was sharing how God opened a door for me to pray with a stranger. So I was home because I was not in the office in the morning today. I was home and somewhere around 10, 11,

For whatever reasons, I first of all wanted to call a brother from the office, but I was holding back. Up until 10 to 11, I picked up the phone and called them. We were having a conversation, none related to God. It's office conversations. And we spoke for a few seconds. Before I knew it, they started speaking to me about how we are fountains of living waters. Each one of us has a fountain of living water. Now, we continued talking. You know, I started sharing with them some revelations I was getting to what they were speaking to. There was somebody walking. I was just alone in the road. And the weird thing is, I actually walked out of the house. What made me walk out of the house, I don't understand. Because it's a conversation that I would have just sat in my couch and then finished. But for whatever reasons, I left the house. And as I was speaking to my brother from here, Radio Christian Voice, I was actually speaking to Sanga Tembo. As I was speaking to him on the phone, a lady walked up to me with her daughter. She walks up to me and she motions to me, right? So I also motioned back. I said, give me just a moment. I hang up the score and then we speak. So I did. I ended the conversation with Brother Sanga Tembo. And I spoke to this woman. And just that door that God opened, unexpected, to pray with someone and to share the word of God. That was an opportunity for me to start a faith conversation, but to also pray with them. We've been learning and challenging one another to pray with someone, lead someone to Christ, invite them to church, and to be attentive to these moments, to be attentive to the voice of God. I was in the house. I don't know what made me leave the house. I know what made me pick up the phone and call Sanga Tembo, but I don't know what made me walk out of the house into the street. And I found this woman. And I'm so grateful and honored to God that this opportunity came and we prayed with someone. Just like when Atoni is saying that she prayed with someone in the street, somebody selling oranges and bananas. It was a similar thing for me because it was just in the street. Praise the Lord. How have you lived out your life today? Who have you invited in God's presence? A message here says, good evening, sir. I invite my wife to the program. I'm now growing wisely spiritually. My family, Jay from Liwala South, I share to my brothers, sisters, and friends. Thank you so much, Brother JB, for getting in. This evening, we come to verse 9, and we'll marry it with verses 10. Blessed are the peacemakers, for they will be called the children of God. You gotta be a peacemaker to be a child of God? What is Jesus saying? Verses says, blessed are those who are persecuted because of righteousness, for theirs is the kingdom of God. Persecution is just Christ talking about here. And righteousness, you are persecuted because of righteousness. Listen, we have the news coming up in 3 minutes. After the news, I want us to break this scripture down. We believe on nightlight that unsharpens iron. I cannot grow in the things of God without you. Neither you grow in the things of God without a brother or sister defying you. Iron sharpens iron. Break down this portion of scripture. Let's help each other understand what the word of God is saying. I'll be opening the phones and we will also going live on our Facebook right after this. So please invite somebody to tune in. But as we go to the news, on nightlight we'll be in prayer and word of God. I don't know how busy you have been. I'm inviting you to just take this one moment, just 2 seconds. JB is asking, what scripture is that again? Mark chapter 5, verses 9 to 10. So this from Monday, we've been reading Beatitudes. We've started with Matthew chapter 5, just the parable, or rather the sermon of Jesus, the Mount, it is called. And we've started with the Beatitudes, reading from verses 3 up to 10. So this evening, we are carrying forward from verses 7, which we read yesterday. We now sit verse 9 and 10. So take a moment to just ask the Holy Spirit to open ears and your understanding. The entrance of His word brings light and understanding to the simple. We are the importance this evening. We don't aim to know it all. We are the poor in spirit evening. So let's call on God, let's on the Spirit of God to feed us up. That as we're reading, as we're listening in the comfort of our own homes, the Holy Spirit of, because He knows the mind of God. Let Him help us understand His word. May He, as we are reading, may we find peace. For those of you that are tired, you feel frustrated, whatever it is that is holding you down or holding you back this evening, just ask the Lord just a few seconds that, Lord, I'm coming.

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1: Civil Service Mission clarify recruitment of full health workers. Police order review of beggars discharged at rally in Mungu. And DR Congo Ebola workers protest and paid wages as deaths 1,800. Good evening, the main news, I'm Pebota. The Civil Service Mission has clarified that full health workers at President Hage Hichilema did to be employed during his nationwide rallies will form part of the 2,600 health workers set to be routed into the public service tier. So Service Commissioner Person Chol Beani says all volunteer health workers, including those identified during the president rallies, must submit applications for the recruitment line tomorrow. Speaking during a media briefing in Lusaka today, Dr. Beani explained that the identified volunteers will be given special consideration in line with the president's directive. They must still fulfill the prescribed recruitment process, applying for the advanced positions. He discussed that the commission has already completed the collection applications from Inga, Luapula, and provinces where president issued the directive and is currently dating the documents submitted by volunteer health workers in the areas. The Zambia Federation of Disability Organizations, AFOD, has welcomed government's decision to transit and simplify key pieces of legislation into Zambia's 7 official languages and sign language. ZAFOD Executive Director Justin Bakari says the move is expected to improve access to legal information for persons with disabilities and in public understanding of the law. Speaking in an interview with RCV News in Lusaka today, Ms. Kali said the initiative will enable persons with visual and hearing impairment to better understand legal provisions and fully exercise their rights. Mr. Bali noted the lack of legislation translated into accessible format, particularly sign language, has made it difficult for many persons with disability to understand the law, thereby limiting their full participation in national events. While this is a commendable initiative, there is need to that it does not remain only on paper, but is fully implemented, said Mr. Bakali. He has since called the government to extend such initiatives to ensure that all citizens, including persons with disabilities, are empowered and that no one is left behind. Director General of Police for Musamba has ordered a comprehensive review of the police crowd control and public order management operation conducted yesterday in Mungu Kalabo district during the Tonse Mozia Lance Camp rally, where tear gas was discharged. Mr. Musamba said the review will also examine disorderly conduct by political supporters towards police officers during the operation.

0: form part of the 2,600 workers yet to be recruited into the public service this year. The Inspector General of Polygrapho Musamba has ordered a comprehensive review of the police crowd call and park order management operation conducted yesterday in Mongu and Kalawa districts during the Tote Pamozia Land campaign rally, where TX was discharged. Dozens of Congolese health workers at the center of an outbreak have strike to demand payment of their wages. Aid workers warn the disease is spreading at an alarming rate. For more news us on our social media platforms, you can on Facebook, Instagram, and YouTube. The handle RSV News. I'm Peter Bota. Stay tuned.
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2: My name is Mainz Shin. I say no to violence. I say no to hate speech. I say no to political intolerance. I say no to tribalism. I say yes to prosperous Zambia. I say yes to Zambia. I say yes to a peaceful Zambia. One Zambia, one nation. I choose peace because I am Zambian.

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5: Being bold is actually beyond pressing shift keys. It's beyond shaving machines. It's beyond reversing a cancerous disease. Being bold is coming to the understanding that the harvest is more than plenty, but those willing to put in the work are few. Turn quickly to the book of Matthew, past 28 chapters and come to verses 19 and realize the mandate is to look at the world and all its nations and say to ourselves, therefore, I'll go too. I'll go and love my neighbor enough to want to see them in heaven. I'll go and be compassionate enough to share the gospel with no fear end. I'll remember that persecution must be for his name's sake, because I'm grafted in. To God, we kids are namesakes. The practicality requires me to step into faith. Convos to point to the true source in the Bible to pronounce the gospel. I share my testimony to shame the past and the accusers thereof. I share the message of his goodness, and it is to church I invite ya. I step into prayer and offering daily support to the brethren, being a good example of righteous standing to all my sisters, and then realize that it's time we disciples went out to disciple others, to disciple the world into getting to know the God of the Bible. So go ye into the world and share his word boldly. The call is to engage culture for his glory.
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1: His name is Paul Kachala, with a very powerful sound of worship. Muyendenane. It is actually a declaration. You know, he is declaring, I have no one besides you, so move with me. You know, it reminds me of what we read for our devotion. Was it on Monday or was it the previous week? We were in Deuteronomy 31, just going through that portion of scripture, being reminded that God has already gone ahead of us. If this is when you've just tuned in, welcome to this evening's edition of Nightlight on Radio Christian Voice, your home since 94. My name is Praise Mashilipa, affectionately known as Uncle Malumbo. This evening, we are still continuing with the Beatitudes, picking it up from Matthew chapter 5, verses 7. Today we are in 9 up to 10, but we'll also read verses 11. Somebody just shared a text message reminding me on Monday we sat with the parable of the sower. It was Farmer's Day, and we were learning from Jesus on how to sow seeds and what happens to some seeds when they are sowed, which could be some of the seeds we're learning. It could be a faith conversation that you started with someone, but it looks like it didn't yield fruit, or you shared a part of your testimony with someone and it still just seems like it's just a conversation you had. Maybe you invited them to church, or you've been inviting them to church for some time now, but they just don't seem to show any interest or hunger or appetite or desire to come and worship and give their life to Christ. I want to tell you this. I listened to Life to Christ. I want to tell you this. I listened to a testimony from one of us here at RSCV. They had been praying for someone for a very long time, just interceding for the person. And that person wasn't even aware, because they never went to the person and told them, I'm praying for you to give your life to Christ. But they started interceding for this person. It took years, but one day this person gave their life to Christ, and they went to church and they found this person actually ministering, and the person shared events or incidences that happened leading them to giving their life to Christ. So I say this to encourage you that there is no invitation that is wasted. You've invited someone to church and they've not come. Believe me, that is not wasted. It is a seed instead that you have planted, and God himself is faithful to his word. He is faithful to his word. He waters that seed. Or maybe you prayed with someone to accept Jesus and they did. Listen, we are actually interested in hearing those testimonies of how you prayed with someone and they gave their life to the Lord. Or maybe you shared or explained the gospel to someone. Would love to hear all that, even as we reflect on the Beatitudes. Now, before we get into reading, it's imperative that we understand what is happening in the bigger picture. Matthew chapter 5. So the Gospel of Matthew introduces Jesus, which is very interesting when you start reading the Gospels, right? Each Gospel has introduced a certain character of Jesus or a nature that he possesses. And so with Matthew, he writes and introduces Jesus as one, the promised king, the king God had promised to send. And by the time we're reaching chapter 5, Jesus begins his public ministry, and he's been traveling through Galilee. Jesus was moving, hey? He has traveled through Galilee. He's teaching about the kingdom of God. He is healing people. The blind are seeing. Those with leprosy are being healed, right? And we've also seen by this time, he already has disciples. He has gathered his disciples, and he's teaching about the kingdom of God, right? And news about him begins to spread, and it's spreading so fast. And so large crowds, the more the news is spreading, large crowds begin to follow him. They begin to gather around him wherever he goes. They are following him. Now, seeing the crowds. Jesus goes up on the mountainside. He sits down to teach his disciples, right? His disciples gather closer to him, and as they gather closer to him, the crowds are also listening. And this moment marks the beginning of what we now know as the Sermon on the Mount. If you're reading, an NIV version, yes, it's going to have a title there, the Beatitudes, you know, it goes on. So I love it. But this is how we get to what we know as the Sermon on the Mount. And the first part, which is what we've seated with this week, starting from Tuesday, the first part of this sermon is called the Beatitudes. Yes. And here Jesus is describing the kind of people who are truly blessed in God's kingdom. His words would have surprised many who were listening, right? Instead of saying that rich, powerful, successful people are blessed, Jesus

0: Jesus shifts from that is not looking at material possessions or accomplishments or achievements. Jesus Christ is focused on something that is above. He's focused on the soul of man because that's what needs salvation, right? He's focused on the soul of man. He's focused on how we are to display his sovereignty, but not just his power and sovereignty, how we are to display his compassion. And I love the Beatitudes because they challenge you to cultivate the fruit of the Spirit. It is impossible to live in line with the Beatitudes if we've not cultivated the fruit of the Spirit. But this is where I'm opening the phone line to hear from you. How can we understand this scripture that we are reading with? The first part, as we've said, Jesus Christ is describing the people who are truly blessed in the kingdom of heaven, right? He speaks about those who are humble, those who are merciful, those who are hungry for righteousness. And the previous week, we were learning and saying, put on the breastplate of righteousness. Jesus Christ continues with us this week and he says, hunger for righteousness. And even those who suffer or are persecuted for doing what is right. And this is what we want to learn this evening. What is this persecution? What is this suffering that Jesus Christ is talking about? Is it the suffering of Uncle Malumbo not having a bag of mealie-meal in his house, not having food, not being able to afford things, right? Is that what Jesus Christ is speaking to us about? Or there is much more that he is revealing to us? 0956-200-490. If you're on Facebook, you can also join us on our Facebook page. We are Radio Christian Voice. So follow us on Facebook and let's get in touch and interactive from there. I have a text message. In fact, text messages. Here is Matthews in Ndola
1: who says, hi, did John die? In brackets, it puts beheaded that way because he stumbled in faith by asking asking Jesus if he was the Messiah. God bless you. You are so you are inspiring me spiritually. You've helped me to start enjoying reading the Bible. We bless God for that testimony. Thank you so much for coming through. And very good question. Really, really good question. Really, really good Bible study question. Kadichi in Kabangwe West, 70 by 70 Road, writes and says, my key takeaway is the mercies of God that I knew every morning. Without his mercies, we cannot survive. Let's show mercies to one another. Okay, we did go through this one earlier. Another message here, Petronella, how are you doing? I didn't hear from you yesterday. What happened? But all the same, I thank God for your life. I'm blessed that we are together even this evening. So in your message, you're going to say, good evening, praise and nightlight family. What I learned this week on the Beatitudes, Matthew 5 verses 3 to 10, humility is the doorway kingdom. The first steps to happiness and everlasting life is admissions. Jesus refused that definition of a blessing is far different from the world's. The poor in spirit, those who mourn, the meek, those who hunger and thirsty for righteousness are all called blessed because they belong to God's kingdom. And you're going to say in the message, this powerful message reminds us that true joy is not found in wealth, success, or comfort, but in a life surrendered to Christ. Praise the Lord. Thank you very much there for coming through and sharing those powerful thoughts. A message here, Fanwell from Chipata says, Jesus said the kingdom of God belongs to children. It means humbleness or humility is good. All right. Thank you there for getting in touch. Good evening. I'm listening. Humphrey Chamunda. How are you doing, Humphrey Chamunda? And what are you learning from Matthew chapter 5, verses 3 all the way to 11? And this evening we are sitting with 11, and this evening we are sitting with verses 9 and 10. And let me just read it for you that has joined us just now. The Bible is saying, blessed are those who are

0: from verses 9, blessed are the peacemakers, for they shall be called children of God. Blessed are the peacemakers, for they shall be called children of God. And when we come to verses 10, blessed are those who are persecuted for righteousness' sake, for theirs is the kingdom of heaven. Verses 11 also goes on to say, blessed are you when they revile and persecute you and say all kinds of evil against you falsely for my name's sake. Verses 12, let's wrap it up. Verses 12 says, rejoice and be exceedingly glad, for great is your reward in heaven. For so they persecuted the prophets who were before you. As we sit with this anchor scripture this evening, what are we learning about the Beatitudes? As we are stepping out to start faith conversations, as we are stepping out to share parts of our testimonies or even invite someone to church, what are the Beatitudes teaching us? You're reaching me on 0956-200-490. That is 0956-200-490. Uncle Duben Kabangwe has joined us in the second hour saying verse 9, one must have the influence of the Holy Spirit to be a peacemaker. And you're going to share Galatians chapter 5, verses 22. What does it mean to be a peacemaker? As we have our Bible study this evening, what does it mean to be a peacemaker? And are you that peacemaker? 0956-200-490. Leah, thank you so much for getting in touch. And we are blessed to hear of this testimony you are sharing. You wrote there that on Tuesday sharing with us that thank God for the prayers. You're out of hospital. You were in the hospital with your mother, who was admitted for 4 days. And you share with us here that, you know, your mom is out of hospital. All right. Thank you very much there for getting in touch. I have a call. Let's pick this up and get into our Bible study officially. You are through to Nightlight. Your name and where you're calling us from. Rabeka Kapesa, please, let's share. What are we learning from this scripture this evening?
1: First, to see the kingdom of God. If we obey, we obey the word of God. And share the same way to tell others about God. How we want and the way we live. This time we are in the last days, there is so much peer pressure, drinking alcohol, prostitution. So if we help our friend to tell them the good, about the kingdom of God and what they want us to live, it will help each one of us.
0: Well, Rebecca, from within Lusaka, Nina Funso, have you helped anyone with the word of God this week or in your day-to-day based on what we are reading in Matthew chapter 5?
1: No, I'm not reading this week, no.
0: Okay, but when last did you share the word of God with someone and encouraged them?
1: I'll do so. I'm learning from some of the scriptures. Yeah, from Matthew 5.
0: Yes.
1: Yeah,
0: I'll try
1: next week to help teach my friend, my family about it.
0: If you do,
1: it can help me and encourage my family, even my friends.
0: Yes.
1: My neighborhood.
0: All right. Thank you very much, Rebecca, for coming through. God bless you.
1: Thank you.
0: All right. Your take on Matthew chapter 5. We are in the 9th and the 10th and the 11th verse this evening. What is your takeaway? What can you learn from this portion of scripture? 0956-200-490. Right. Brother Wiseman Chuma Munkombwe, you know, he did share Isaiah 61 a little earlier with us. And he says, the Spirit of God is on me. The Lord has chosen me to tell the good news to the poor and to comfort those who are sad. He sent me to tell the captives and prisoners that they have been set free. So that's Brother Wiseman there, still reach free. So that's Brother Wiseman there, still reaching us. You can still do the same. Be a part of the program. The number is 0956-200-490. That is 0956-200-490. I'm smiling right now because I just got a text message from Chelston Obama, Mrs. Mumba, saying, enjoying. Mrs. Mumba, you know one thing we don't allow at Nightlight is to enjoy. Yeah, we want you to share the word of God. We want you to tell us, Uncle Malumbo, I'm enjoying sharing the word of God. God bless you, Mrs. Mumba. Thank you for getting in touch. And I want to know what your takeaway is from this evening's scripture. Who are the peacemakers? What does it mean when Jesus says, blessed are the peacemakers? The word of God goes on to tell us, let me try to read from another version. The word of God goes on to tell us, blessed are those who are persecuted because of righteousness, for theirs is the kingdom of God. We come to 9. 9 is saying, blessed are the peacemakers, for they will be called children of God. What does this mean? What does this mean? And what can we learn from the scripture? Hari Dhaka in Kapiri is saying, Matthew 5 verses 11, do you always have to be insulted and persecuted to be happy? That's another question we add to our Bible study this evening. If you're on Facebook, do reach us via Facebook. Share with us what you are learning or taking away from our conversation this evening. Has Matthew 5 verses 3 to 11, as we've reflected on this portion of scripture, has it helped you step out and share Jesus boldly? Has it helped you to not sit on that gospel resource, but to actually boldly share it? You're getting in touch on 0956-200-490. Let's break for a sound of worship, and this time around, we listen to a latest offering by Teresa Mubonda with Mwali Wama. Let's listen to this. Stay with us.

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0: And that is Oswald there, bringing yours at a time to only 22:52. You are listening to Nightlight on Radio Christian Voice, your home since 94. We are reading Matthew chapter 5, verses 9 up to 11. The Word of God is saying in verses 9, "Blessed are those who are persecuted because of righteousness, for theirs is the kingdom of heaven." When we read, this is verse 10, when we read verse 9, it says, "Blessed are the peacemakers, for they will be called children of God." And we were asking, what is this verse saying to you? How do you understand this scripture? And you can get in touch with me on 0956-200-490. Good evening, Nightlight family. I'm Joy from... Okay, you haven't put there. And I have shared from... Okay, you haven't put there. And I have shared a Bible verse, which was coming from the book of Romans 8, verses 18. Thank you so much, dear, for getting in touch with us. All right, we have a call. Let's pick this one and hear what they say. You are through to Nightlight, your name and where you're calling us from.
1: Thank you. I'm Apostle Chewe.
0: Apostle Chewe, what a pleasure to have you with us.
1: Yeah, it's so great.
0: Amen. Please share with us. Amen.
1: Yes, I'll take you to Matthew 4, verse 12. I'm just trying to encourage every member and any person who has been listening to this program. That's so wonderful.
0: Amen.
1: If you can go through and read this, Matthew 4, verse 12.
0: The verse again?
1: Hebrews 4, verse 12.
0: I love the book of Hebrews.

0: in just the fourth chapter itself. So let me just read it for the sake of our brothers and sisters that are not closer to the Bible. So Hebrews 4 verses 12 says, "For the word of God is alive and active, sharper than any double-edged sword. It penetrates even to dividing soul and spirits, joints and marrow. It judges the thoughts and attitudes of the heart."
1: Exactly. That's a wonderful man of God.
0: Amen. Amen.
1: Yes. For encouragement of Mel Maxi, encouraged by the sister in Copperbelt.
0: Yes, yes.
1: Washed the way to the other sister.
0: Mm.
1: Yes. That is that. That is to pick up yourself.
0: Mm.
1: Put your kind the flame of fire within yourself.
0: Mm.
1: When you voice out to any person, that means you are in the battle, destroying the whole territory of evil, affecting that person. You are in the battlefield.
0: Mm.
1: So as you pick up those words, you are flashing out grenades, bullets, stones, arrows, and the door of the wind. To flush out everything out from storming out that because that person may remain free and free indeed.
0: Amen.
1: You are carrying the power and the full holy power of the Holy Ghost. So to your quarter when you
0: are
1: carrying focus actually service the money
0: well.
1: If you're in Rwanda, that will be the only way to carry the fire bomb. You think and you see that is nothing happening. Oh, my bomb doesn't destroy anything. The grenade of throne doesn't affect anything. No, we are in the spiritual battle. As we can right up now, we are not supposed to be at a physical battle, but spiritual on the ground indeed. But we are making the physical people human beings. So let us be strengthened by this word, each and every word from the Bible, from Christ himself, from any person who has not done that word. Just continue with that word.
0: Amen.
1: The job of time inflicting all those spirituals, the powers of darkness. Oh my God. God is with you day and night.
0: Amen.
1: You are protected, you are protected.
0: Amen.
1: Not to cloud from the demon yala can conquer. The fire in you day and night. You are covered by the fire of the Lord.
0: Amen.
1: Be strong. Wherever you possess, wherever you step in, the territory is upon your foot.
0: Amen.
1: Nothing stands against you. The Lord is with us.
0: Hallelujah.
1: God bless you.
0: Apostle, thank you so much for coming through. A very timely message there. We bless God for your life. Thank you.
1: Thank you, God.
0: Amen. That's Apostle there. Just getting in touch with us, you know, a charge there. And if you've been having fear to share the word of God, I pray that that has done something to your spirit. We are getting in the third and final hour. And you know, in the first hour, I was telling you that we are in a season of delivery. We are in a season of delivery. The month of delivery. I was sharing this with my near and dearest ones. August is a month of delivery, and the analogy that God gave me is obviously men, we can't relate when we speak about labor pains or labor pangs. That is the grace God has not given us to understand. We can only imagine, right? But I don't think any man has an idea. Right, doctors have come close to telling us because they study the human body and they have an understanding of the human body. But as men, we know nothing about labor pains. And so the analogy God was giving me is that 9 months, a woman is okay. Even just in a home, if your woman is expecting, right, she will be able to swim.

She'll be able to do everything. But the most delicate time of a pregnancy is on the final day that the expectant mother has to deliver. That's where the critical part kicks in. And so God has brought us at this moment. We are like a woman that has been in labor and she is about to deliver. But there would be fear as well, especially for a first-time mom, because you don't know the experience. So there'll be fear. It is the same thing with us. In the month of August, there is such an open door for soul winning. There is such an open door for soul winning. Listen, let's break. When we get back, I want to share this with you even more deeply. So stay right here. Don't go anywhere. Third hour is prayer hour.

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1: So there's many things I love about our beautiful country, Zambia. But one of the main things is our ability to resolve issues, our ability to find peace even when things are rough. I love that Zambia is a peaceful country, that violence and war and things like that are not an option to us. We want

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1: Being bold is actually beyond pressing shift keys. It's beyond shaving machines. It's beyond reversing a cancerous disease. Being bold is coming to the understanding that the harvest is more than plenty, but those willing to put in the work are few. Turn quickly to the book of Matthew, past 28 chapters and come to verses 19 and realize the mandate is to look at the world and all its nations and say to ourselves, therefore, I'll go too. I'll go and love my neighbor enough to want to see them in heaven. I'll go and be compassionate enough to share the gospel with no fear end. I'll remember that persecution must be for his name's sake, because I'm grafted in. To God, we kids are namesakes. The practicality requires me to step into faith. Convos to point to the true source in the Bible to pronounce the gospel. I share my testimony to shame the past and the accusers thereof. I share the message of his goodness and it is to church I invite ya. I step into prayer and offering daily support to the brethren, being a good example of righteous standing to all my sisters, and then realize that it's time we disciples went out to disciple others, to disciple the world into getting to know the God of the Bible. So go ye into the world and share his word boldly. The call is to engage culture for his glory.
2: 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Hi.

0: My word, Joseph Zulu with the cover of Kafawande. I like how everything else can fail. If people can fail you, you can fail yourself. But then God, different story, man. He doesn't fail. He shows up on time. And my prayer this evening is that for whatever you've believed him for, somebody told me, like, I need a miracle. Like, a 2 days from now miracle. And I looked at them, I said, hey, God heals instantly. Don't put a time frame on God. Don't put a time limit on God. He's a big God. How do you even put a limit, a 2 day miracle? How do you put a limit on the God who, listen, the God who made time? He exists outside time. It has no power over him. I was speaking earlier. I held my thought that August is the month of delivery. We are like a woman who has reached her final day of delivery. And so there's going to be fear. And while we're speaking of that, Petronella writes and says, I think it's not really about fear, but lack of confidence or not believing in yourself. So my brothers and sisters, if it has to do with fear, then cancel fear and put faith. Hallelujah. I love that. You remember earlier, even Bran Chola, when he called us, he sharpened us to lose the fear, because that's not what God has given us, the gift of timidity, right? So we are in the third hour and we are praying. That's what we are doing in this third hour. Let me take in the call that wraps up this evening's conversation. You are through to Nightlight on Radio Christian Voice. Your name and where you're coming from.
1: Finally,
0: Brother JS has come to the front seat. All the way from the back bench. We are happy to have you. Please go on and share with us.
1: Yes, bro. This scripture teaches us Christians the way we should do.
0: Yes.
1: And the protocol. In the six, he say, blessing is easy to read. Blessing belongs to those who want to do right thing, right more than the things easy. Amen.
0: Amen.
1: So, you know, when you do something which is good to any person, which means you show what Jesus is doing in our life. Amen.
0: Amen. Amen.
1: So,
0: amen.
1: Number two, yeranda kuti kwere na Kristu eso tukwiringo kula chitamwe osheso kuva na oluse ku muntu uli wonse no kuva na kapatulula okulande chinika pa muntu uli wonse ukwete, you know, when I like the apostle which is don't have a fear to speak truth.
0: Yeah.
1: When you preach the truth, people, they will have peace. In peace, it shows when you pray, if somebody sick, to have comfortable, to be healed.
0: Yeah.
1: Amen.
0: Amen. Amen.
1: So, you know, the examples, John the Baptist.
0: I'm quiet.
1: Ivari sam puturo mutwe.

0: avena pona saela spata vale tavale kilo kumu pepaleza olomuki tata patala epita inae kosa inga yako sae kukitu kwilinga kwewe na vistu tuwa imina pa gapu pa mwe owove pa walu pa owove mkumu tote la lesa avena pona saela they just give them to God and the chains was broken. You know that light is the way. This scripture shows us that this is the way we should do.
1: Amen.
0: In the kingdom of God.
1: Amen. Amen.
0: God bless you. Good night.
1: Uncle Jess Mbuzi, God bless you too. Thank you so much for coming to and blessing us with that wisdom. God bless you as well.
0: Thank you, thank you.
1: Amen, amen, amen. I think this evening's conversation is pointing us to one thing. Enjoying and preparing what I'm going to talk about with my friend Florence Inchilenja. Thank you so much. I can't wait to hear what you share with your friend Wise Man Chuma Mkombwe saying, I love this song, Ngana Lila. Awesome. Evening, Uncle Malumbo and the Night Light family. All right, Uncle T is saying, I've been following this program for a while. I just stumbled upon it. I even gave my life to Christ through here, but I'm battling alcohol addiction, which draws me back. I need your prayers. I'm Uncle T from Livingston. So this is a message, and we've come to the prayer hour. So we are not just praying for ourselves. We've heard what the word is saying. Blessed are the peacemakers. Are we peacemakers when we look at our lives? Are we bringing the peace of God in the lives of God's people? Those that don't know him, are we bringing peace? Morris from Ndola, thank you so much for getting in touch with us. And I just want to hear from you also what you're learning on this program this evening. Mumba as well, thank you so much for being a part of Nightlight. So as we are praying this evening, we are carrying Uncle T from Livingston. He just gave his life to Christ, yet he is still struggling with these addictions. They've become a hindrance to experiencing God or serving him fully. So wherever, if you've heard this right now, you've been listening from the first hour, whatever we are praying about, we have Uncle T in our prayers with us this evening. All right. And also, if you are praying for someone this evening, you can get in touch, share who you're praying with or who you're praying for. You're praying with someone to accept Jesus. Do share with me this evening. The number is 0956-200-490. Good evening, sir. Jay Kabunda from Solwezi. You say kind. We are together. I'm just adding Acts chapter 5 verses 41 to 42 concerning Matthew chapter 5 verses 10 says, blessed are those who are persecuted. Thank you very much for getting in touch. We've sat with the Beatitudes this week. We've also reflected on the parable of the sower. And so as we are coming to this third hour, I'm wrapping up the program because we need to pray. We are getting into yesterday, you know, we were talking about, you know, election week. It felt like it's last month. But today when I woke up, I looked at the calendar and I said, wait a minute. Today is the 6th of August. In just a few days, Zambia goes to the polls. And we can't take it for granted. We cannot take the peace we have for granted. We are the peacemakers. And how are we the peacemakers? Because we are taking the word of God. Peacemakers are more than people who avoid conflicts. They are people who actively work to bring peace wherever they go. These are people who seek reconciliation instead of division. They choose forgiveness over bitterness, and they encourage understanding rather than anger. A peacemaker basically reflects the heart of God by helping restore broken relationships and pointing people toward the peace with God and with one another. That's why Jesus says they will be called children of God, because they display his nature. Now, persecution, what does it look like today? It doesn't always mean imprisonment or physical harm, as in the case of Peter, Paul and Silas, or John who has his head beheaded. Most of us believers, although I have to add that some believers across the world, they experience this because there are parts of the world where you can't even preach the gospel. If they find you, they behead you. right? Or decapitate you. There are still some parts of the world that are still this rough. But today, persecution can also be more subtle or quiet. It may involve being mocked for your faith, or at work, they just start excluding you from office functions or office events because of your Christian values. Maybe you are facing pressure. You are being forced to compromise your beliefs, or you're being treated unfairly because you choose to live according to God's word. Following Jesus sometimes means standing for God's truth, even when it is unpopular or costly. Right? Some people even make fun of you, our pastor, our prophet. They don't mean it with the respect that it should come with. They are mocking you, belittling you. Right? That could be, or you're just facing persecution in your workspace or in your school. You feel people just don't like you anywhere you go. They are fighting God's work. They are opposing the work of God in your life. Praise the Lord. But that's what it means to follow Christ, to carry your cross. And look at this. Jesus ends this section with such a powerful reminder and so profound. When people insult or oppose us because we follow him, we are not alone. God's people have faced opposition throughout history. Remember last week, we sat with Ephesians chapter 6 because we needed to look at how opposition comes at believers. It comes in two ways, but we understand that all of the opposition is the devil's work. Praise the Lord. So you'll be insulted, you will face opposition, but rather than becoming discouraged, Jesus is calling you and me to remain faithful, knowing that God sees our faithfulness and he promises you an eternal reward. So this portion of scripture that we've sat with is encouraging you and I as peacemakers to stand firm in our faith and to trust God even when following him comes at a cost. We must still wake up, start faith conversations, share parts of your testimony, invite somebody to church, or you can help them connect to a group. It could be a cell meeting that you attend. Let them be a part of that. You share a gospel resource. You know, I've been so blessed studying last week. People are just blessing me with scriptures. And sometimes I'm like, God, hold on. This is a lot for me to take in. I love your word. It's too nice. Can I just take this one verse in? Right? I've been so blessed with the word of God. But even God has opened doors of opportunities for me to share his word. So we are not just sitting here on radio and challenging one another. But even I do wake up in the morning and I'm trusting God for an opportunity. I'm saying, Lord, just one person. Muntu mos chabe mulunguanga. Nindan wamenem zan pasa mau. And you know, God always opens doors. He always brings about opportunities to share his word. This month, I've seen the faithfulness of God in opportunities to pray with someone that they give their life to Christ. Just the other day, a door was opened and I was able to lead three people to the Lord just off praying with them. Right? Not for them, but praying with them. And they felt their hearts open and say, you know what? I've never given my life to Christ. And I'm in my 30s right now. I've been going to church all these years from the time I was born. I've done everything. But Uncle Malumba, I don't think I've ever given my life to Christ. Maybe this is why I don't have a relationship or a connection with the Lord. And that door is opened and we pray together. So even this evening, let us pray for boldness to share his word, the boldness to share his word. But we're beginning, first of all, wherever you are, we are praying, first of all, for Uncle T, by faith that the Lord releases him, that the Lord will deliver him from any form of addictions, keeping him from enjoying, from having joy in the salvation that he has received. We also then pray for ourselves. There's only one thing that speaks a better word. It's the blood of Jesus. It is our lawyer, the Holy Spirit. Call on the blood of Jesus. Cover your family, cover your household. But even as we are in this election week, let the mercies of God reign supremely. Let the peace of God touch every Zambian, wherever they are, whoever they may be. We are praying for our country and we are praying seriously. We are praying for our homes. We are praying for our wives.

0: you know, homes that are on the brink of separation. We refuse separations because that's not the intention. We refuse separations because that's not the intention of God, that families break. So you will be praying as the Spirit of God is guiding and leading you this evening. Let's break for a sound of worship. For me, I'm wrapping up the program because we are staying in prayer up until midnight when we have the watchman prayers as well. We continue to stand in the gap with Reverend Joyce. We continue to stand in the gap for God's people, for God's nation, for God's... Listen, if you're in Dambwa North, in Livingstone, Dambwa North is for Jesus. If wherever you are, in Kapiri, in Mazabuka, claim your community. Claim your community for Jesus. Praise the Lord. Ephraim and Mazua, lead us in worship with Nimue Yahweh. Wherever you are, lift your voice and let's pray in the mighty name of Jesus.
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be glad. 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Fire goes before him and consumes his foes on every side. His lightning lights up the world. 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
1: My soul says yes.

Whatever it takes, whenever you want, what moment you choose, whatever.

0: If you promise to abide with me, Lord, then I will serve you for the rest of my life. If you promise to stay with me through all the darkness in life, just give me a word that you stand by me. You're the helper for the helpless. You're the shelter for the homeless.
1: Bro, have you ever noticed how everything in nature runs like clockwork? The seasons, the tides, even how our own bodies heal.
2: Yeah, it's like the whole universe is ticking in sync, like some kind of giant clock.
1: Exactly. I believe that kind of order points to a creator, God. Nothing that precise is random.
2: Makes you wonder, if there's a clock, maybe there's a clockmaker.
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